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1: 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And I invite you to listen for the word love in each song. 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

When God dips his love in my heart, that's a kind of a Gaither album kind of song by Stephen Hill and David Phelps. And before that, we heard I've Got a Love by the Liberty Quartet. And I had mentioned in the beginning of the program to listen for the word love in each song. So you've heard the word love in the last two, I've Got a Love and When God Dips His Love in My Heart. But the first one did not have the word love. It was to catch your attention. It's a song by the group called Love Song. The group was mentioning love, but their song was Front Seat, Back Seat. And I always enjoy listening to that song because we live in a day today where we travel around a lot with vehicles, a lot with cars, and we can understand about being in the front seat and back seat and who's in charge, who's driving. And I just love that song about allowing the Lord to drive, be the main pilot in our lives. And so I hope you enjoyed that one like I do. You're listening to the Amen Ministries radio program called God Loves You, and this is Norman Westall with you around your radio again, and I enjoy coming across the airwaves to your place, wherever you are, and just picture myself sitting across the table from you and just visiting, having that good cup of coffee and enjoying one another's company. And you know what? That's what the Lord does. He loves to have a relationship with you and just spend time with you and be with you and you with him. So I want to say the same thing, and I'm hoping you just enjoy the songs, that they bless you and minister to you. And then also the sharing of God's word, often sharing from my heart. And I want to thank you for allowing me to come into your home and where you are and being with you. And I just pray God ministers to you with the songs and with the word of God. Lord Heavenly Father, thank you that we're able to be together, to have fellowship, company with one another, and just talk about you and how good you are with us in our lives and how much you love us. That's the bottom line, love. And just continue to speak down deep into our hearts, in our minds, for clear understanding of how broad and deep your love is, and how much you care for us. Minister to that one that's listening this moment. And your word says you can meet all our needs according to your riches in glory. Well, sir, what need do you have? Ma'am, what need do you have? Jesus is there to meet your need. And Lord Heavenly Father, we just thank you we're able to come and minister in these various ways today. And we ask that in the name of Jesus. Hallelujah. Amen. I'd like to take the time to thank all the radio stations that allow this program and others like it to come, and to the listening audience coming across the airwaves and playing programs such as this, that it just ministers. I want to play the song, next song, by my wife, Donna Westall. She did an album. She made an album years ago, and the next song will be He Loves Me. And I've been last few programs featuring my wife with each of the songs from that album. And so this album will feature the song He Loves Me. And so thus a lot of the songs that have the word love. Then I'm going to close that. After that, I'm going to put another song on by an Indian gospel band called Sunrise, S-O-N, Sunrise. And I just love to hear this song, especially I can picture after services, after church services, and there's a call to altar call to come and invite people to accept Jesus into their heart as their personal Savior. And you'll be blessed by the words of this song. It's called The Last Time. And you never know when might be the last time that we hear a message or
being able to respond to Jesus. And while the heart is still tender and while the heart is still soft, you listen to the words of the song the last time, and it's very inviting for having asked Jesus into their heart, to your heart, to the one that's listening. And it's such a ministering song. I just want you to listen to it, and you'll be blessed by it. Hallelujah. But for now, we're talking about the love of God. Donna's going to sing He Loves You. And I want to read a piece of scripture from the book of Luke. Luke chapter 23, and starting with verse 32. And this is the way it reads. It's Jesus at the cross. And it says, two other men, both criminals, were also led out with him to be executed. And when they came to the place called the Skull, there they crucified him along with the criminals, one on his right and the other on his left. Jesus said, Father, forgive them, for they do not know what they are doing. And they divided up his clothes by casting lots. The people stood watching, and the rulers even sneered at him. They said, He saved others, let him save himself, if he is the Christ of God, the chosen one. The soldiers also came up and mocked him. They offered him wine vinegar and said, If you are the King of the Jews, save yourself. There was a written notice above him which read, This is the King of the Jews. 39, one of the criminals who hung there hurled insults at him. Aren't you the Christ? Save yourself and us. But the other criminal rebuked him. Don't you fear God? He said, Since you are under the same sentence, we are punished justly, for we are getting what our deeds deserve. But this man has done nothing wrong. Then he said, Jesus, remember me when you come into your kingdom. I'll read that again. Jesus, remember me when you come into your kingdom. 43, Jesus answered him, I tell you the truth. Today you will be with me in paradise. Now it was about the sixth hour, and darkness came over the whole land until the ninth hour. For the sun stopped shining, and the curtain of the temple was torn in two. Jesus called out in a loud voice, Father, into your hands I commit my spirit. When he had said this, he breathed his last. The centurion, seeing what had happened, praised God and said, Surely this was a righteous man. When all the people who had gathered to witness the sight saw what took place, they beat their breasts and went away. But all those who knew him, including the women who had followed him from Galilee, stood at a distance watching these things. And all throughout Scripture, it talks about how much God loves us and how much Jesus loves us, how much he loved you. And I think the greatest act shows that he gave his life for us. He loved us so much. John 3:16 tells us, God so loved the world that he gave his only begotten Son, that whosoever believeth in him should not perish, but have everlasting life. And that's the picture of God's love. Donna's going to sing, and he loves you, and even to the point of the cross. Listen and enjoy.

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1: Life is short. 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I remember when I was a kid, a year or two stretched out like eternity. 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They're there for a reason. 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
1: Hello and welcome to Good News Alaska. I just want to take this opportunity to thank you for listening. I'm Pastor Harvey, and it's a joy to come to you once again in the spirit of Jesus Christ with His Word at our microphone. And what we want to do is look into the Bible and see

0: what the Bible says about the gospel. And the gospel is God's good news, and all of us need good news. If you tune in to the evening news on the television, you will notice that most of it is bad news. Somebody's being hurt or killed, or there's war, or there's tornadoes or earthquakes or floods. Something's going on bad, and it fills us with a certain feeling of woe of things coming upon the earth because it seems all bad. But God's word is full of good news, and the good news is God can change lives. I'm calling you to Romans chapter 1. Romans 1, verses 14, 15, 16, and 17 have been some of my favorite verses. Listen to these words of the Lord from the book of Romans. The Apostle Paul is writing this epistle to the Roman believers, and he says in verse 14, chapter 1, I am under obligation both to Greeks and to barbarians, both to the wise and to the foolish. I am eager to preach the gospel to you also who are in Rome, for I am not ashamed of the gospel. It is the power of God for salvation to everyone who has faith, to the Jew first, and also to the Greek. For in it the righteousness of God is revealed through faith for faith, as it is written, he who through faith is righteous shall live. Here the Apostle Paul is letting us look inside of his heart to see really what motivates him, what sends him forward. Now, you know, as I know, that often in our villages, we have people come into town. They come into town for various reasons. Sometimes in the church, we have groups coming through who are singers and who are preachers, who are ministers. And as I've lived in a village for many, many years, and in Western Alaska, I've been on the receiving end of many, many teams that came in and would preach the gospel. And I've seen through the years that there are a few people who are really changed. And what changes those individuals is the power of the Word of God in their life. I've also seen a lot of other folks deal with their emotions and deal with issues when people come in. But when the people leave, they go back to being the same, and they're not changed. It looks good. They came to the altar. They cried a little bit, but they went back home, and nothing changed. And I wonder if maybe I'm speaking to someone today who has had that very experience. You had a problem. You had a sickness. You had guilt. You had condemnation. Things weren't going right for you. And you decided to go to church. And you went to church and you heard the singing. You participated. You listened to the sermon, if there was one. Heard the scriptures read. And you tried. But you went away from that service and that experience just the same. Nothing changed. And so you got discouraged. And I may be speaking to some people who are tired of doing that. You're tired of going to church, tired of trying to change, and nothing seems to be different. Well, I want to call your attention here to the Apostle Paul and his words in Romans. For Paul says several things in this passage I want to highlight with you. First of all, he said, this gospel is a call on my life. I'm obligated to take it. It's the good news that will work, and I have an obligation from God. Now, I understand the medical profession, when they take an oath to be a doctor, they make an oath that they're going to save lives. And they are obligated. When you walk into that hospital, there's a moral, ethical, legal obligation for them to take you and to help you. They don't, if you're bleeding, if you're having a heart attack, if you're having a problem, you go in that hospital, they're going to take care of you. They're obligated. They want to, but they're also obligated. Now, the Apostle Paul realized that he had an obligation. Why? Because he had the medicine. He had what would work. And so he's obliged. He must go do it. He had to take this gospel into Rome because he knew it was the only way that the Roman people were going to go to heaven and have their sins forgiven was through the shed blood and the cross of the Lord Jesus Christ. So Paul says, I am under obligation. Now, he says, I'm under obligation to everyone, to the Greeks and to the barbarians. The Greeks were the individuals who were very intelligent. They were the doctors. They were the philosophers. And the barbarians were the street fighters. They were the guys that were out there, rough and tough soldiers living raw for the land. Many of them didn't know how to read, but they were rough men. And Paul said, I'm obliged to everyone. I'm obligated to everyone. He also says, to the wise and to the foolish, to those people who are very intelligent, who know God's will, who are in the synagogues, who are very wise into salvation, and all of those who are foolish, who don't comprehend it. I'm obligated, Paul said, to take this gospel to them. Now, the second thing I'd have you notice here with the Apostle Paul, he says, when I do this, I know it's going to work. I have a confidence, he said, in this gospel. Now, how did we get that? He says, I'm eager to preach the gospel to you in Rome. I'm eager. I'm anticipating what's going to happen. Paul says, I can't wait to preach the gospel because I know it's going to work. I know it's going to have an effect. I know that it's going to bring forth fruit in your life. And I'm so glad that when we see the Apostle Paul proclaiming the gospel in the various cities in the book of Acts and across the world at that time, churches sprang up because people received the gospel and believed upon the Lord Jesus Christ. But the third thing here that I want to notice with you is this. There is a creative power in the gospel. Paul says, I'm not ashamed of the gospel of God, for it is the power of God for salvation to everyone who believes, to the Jew first and also to the Greek or the Gentile. Now, Paul says, not only am I obligated to proclaim it, not only do I have a confidence it's going to work, but he says, I know it will not let me down. I know that it will creatively bring back God's power into your life. And this is the thing that I want to share with you today. The Apostle Paul knew that people were the same everywhere. They were sinners. The Bible says, for all have sinned and fallen short of the glory of God. The Apostle Paul also knew that the world at his day was very religious. There were many, many gods in Rome alone. Rome was filled with hundreds of gods. There was a very pluralistic society, very much like ours. You have all kind of faiths and all kind of religions in our world today. And the Apostle Paul knew that when he preached the gospel of the Lord Jesus Christ, this Nazarene from Galilee, he knew that that gospel had the power to change a man's life in Rome. And it would change it for the good. It was a creative power of God to bring order out of disorder, to bring peace out of chaos, to bring harmony out of discord, to bring unity out of fighting and squabbling. Apostle Paul knew the gospel was God's power to create. There are a lot of powers today. We are very good in our nation at making bombs. We can make all kind of bombs and missiles of defense. Those are all destructive weapons. When they go off, they tear things up. When they explode, they shatter the buildings and tear up lives and tear the ground up. Not long ago in the a war that we were fighting, they dropped those missile bombs down into the ground, those bunker busters, and they tore the ground up and leveled neighborhoods. You see, that's power that's destructive. But what Paul was talking about here is a power that's constructive. This power of God, he uses the word dynamite. The gospel of God is like dynamite. Dunamis is the Greek word, which means unlimited power. And God's power comes into our lives through the preaching of the gospel to bring peace, to bring harmony, to bring love. It's a creative power that gives us ability to live in harmony and peace with joy. So Paul says, I'm not ashamed of it because it's the power of God. It's the dunamis of God. It's the dynamite of God for salvation. What will it do? It will save us all. This gospel of Jesus will make sure you're going to go to heaven when you die. Now, there's no other gospel like it. There's no other plan like it. You see, the gospel of Jesus is unique because it has certain key points. One of those points is that Jesus came into the world to save sinners. The Bible tells us that we've all sinned and broken God's law. There's not one righteous, no, not even one. Now, there's another component of this gospel, is that there has to be judgment. And most of the religions of the world, there's not much judgment except come back in another form of life. But you see, Jesus said that it's possible to perish. John 3:16 says, for God so loved the world that whosoever believeth in him should not perish. What does perish mean? Jesus taught many times about a place called hell. Hell is basically a place of torment and separation from God. I think that would be the most powerful torment, is to be separated from all that God is. But Jesus came to take that penalty, that judgment, that wrath. He came to take that payment of our sin. And so that's why Paul said Christ died for our sins. He died on the cross. He shed his blood. It was necessary that penalty be paid, that the debt be paid, that the sins be atoned for, that someone die because sin had entered the world. Well, Jesus died. He died for us, but he was pure and holy. So he rose again. Death couldn't hold him. Hell couldn't keep him. And he rose again so that we might rise again, that we might have new life in him. And that's the third component of the gospel, is that not only are we sinners lost, but Jesus died for us to keep him. And he rose again so that we might rise again, that we might have new life in him. And that's the third component of the gospel, is that not only are we sinners lost, but Jesus died for us, number two, in order that we might receive him and believe in him and be saved. And that's where it all comes down to you and to me. We must choose Jesus. The gospel of God is the power of God unto salvation. Notice what Paul said, to everyone who has faith, to everyone who believes. How do I get this power? How do I get this faith? Jesus said, if you had faith as a grain of mustard seed, you could say to this mountain, be plucked up and be put into the sea. That's powerful faith. Faith moves the hand of God. Faith moves the spiritual world. When we believe, Satan is overcome. Faith overcomes the enemy. What is this enemy? What is this victory, John said, that overcomes the world? Even our faith. Your faith, your belief in Jesus Christ is the most powerful force to bring change into you. You say, Brother Harvey, it's been like this for years and years and years, and I've never changed. I've tried to pray. I've tried to go to church. I've tried to do these things, but it's never worked. Would you believe in Jesus with me right now? Just say, Lord Jesus, I'm a sinner. I'm lost. I know I can't save myself, but I believe in you. I put my confidence, my trust, my hope in the Lord Jesus Christ as my Savior. And I know, according to the Word of God, that you're going to save me and let me be born again, that I will be a new creature in Christ Jesus by the power of the gospel. Thank you, Lord Jesus. Thank you. Amen. Thanks for joining me here on this Good News Alaska program.
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0: This is The Book and the Spade, a report on the latest discoveries and developments in biblical archaeology. Here's your host, Gordon Govier.
1: Well, today we reach a landmark. This is program.

0: I'm number 2,000 in the history of the Book and the Spade. And in recognition of that accomplishment, we're going to be talking about the Dead Sea Scrolls. The Dead Sea Scrolls has been the biggest story in biblical archaeology since they were first discovered in 1947, and we have talked about them numerous times on this program. Our guest is Michael Wise, professor of Hebrew, Bible, and Ancient Languages, and scholar in residence at the University of Northwestern St. Paul. We've had many conversations about the scrolls over the years with you, Michael, and many others, and it's still making the news today. There's still lots to talk about.
1: There is. It continues to, and I think it will continue, Gordon, because it's a matter of digging deeper and deeper into the materials that we have, and scholarship progresses.
0: Well, the latest news story comes from the European Research Council. They've awarded a scroll scholar, Mladen Popovic, of the University of Groningen in the Netherlands, €2.5 million to lead a 5-year international project called Tracing Scribes and Scrolls to try to figure out where the scrolls were produced and copied. They'll be analyzing 250 samples from the Dead Sea Scrolls collection. Until recently, I think, most Dead Sea Scrolls research was very text-focused, not so much on the media of the Dead Sea Scrolls.
1: Well, there's a history to what you've just said. I know Mladen. In fact, I've been to Groningen and met with him several years ago. The actual inspiration for his project is quite a bit older. My former Doktorvater, the guy who guided my University of Chicago dissertation, that was back in the 1980s, was a guy by the name of Norman Golb. Yeah, I think you may have talked to him.
0: I remember him, yeah.
1: He was the one who first began to point out the discrepancy between the number of scrolls and the number of scribal hands in the Dead Sea Scrolls. That is, he noted, on the basis of his own great experience with the Cairo Geniza and studying manuscripts in a much larger collection. There are 400,000 manuscript fragments there in the Cairo Geniza, so it's a much larger depository. He had seen, in the process of studying over the years, he had learned things about manuscript science that the Dead Sea Scroll team, the original team, didn't know. And one of them was this whole question about hands, and another one was the question of autographs. So hands, that is, how many different scribal writers are there? In those days, Norman was looking at about 500 total texts because they weren't all published yet. He noted that there were virtually as many different writers as there were scrolls. That did not work with the idea that they were all written at a sectarian site. So he came up with the theory that they had been brought in from elsewhere, and his basic idea was they must have come from the cultural capital of the Jewish people at that time, which would be Jerusalem. Mm-hmm. And he argued that the scrolls had been brought out to save them from the destruction of, you know, the Roman War that broke out in AD 66. The second thing he noted was that there were no originals, or almost no originals, among the Dead Sea Scrolls. That's what we call an autograph. And what he meant by that term was creative act of creating and writing that takes place at the moment somebody begins to write a new book or a new writing. In the ancient world, a book was a lot shorter than they are today. We'd call them chapters. They would sit, and so you can tell that you're dealing with a creation, an act of creation, because it's not all neatly laid out on the page. Words are crossed out. Words are in ups, you know, writing top to bottom in the margins. Somebody's thinking. They're in the process of creating, and they're messy. And that doesn't characterize any of the Dead Sea Scrolls, with one possible exception. So no originals, many different scribes. He began to argue that the physical phenomena that we're talking about were very much key to trying to understand the origin of the texts and who had written them and where. I did some writing about this myself in my own writings over the years, and all of that was antecedent to what Mladen's doing. And he was specifically referencing those things that Golb and I had written when I met with him, and it's antecedent to what he's doing now. Of course, they're going much farther with the technology that exists today to try to pursue this.
0: They have newer technology and more resources. This huge 2.5 million euro grant should really move that research along very well.
1: It certainly should. This is what we've needed, an influx of monies, because Dead Sea Scroll research is not rich. most scholarly research isn't. even though it's very popular and people like to know about it, it isn't funded in the way that, let's say, tech research is or things like that. Basically, the study of the humanities is not a fun-oriented area these days. That's not the cutting edge of modern thinking.
0: It's been less and less well-resourced in recent years as budgets have gotten tighter and tighter and federal funding has gotten tighter and tighter.
1: That's right. So this is a welcome thing. I think everybody in the field welcomes it. So far, what's been published by Vleden and his team has been interesting. I don't think it's necessarily at the place where everybody would say, yeah, he's got it figured out.
0: Mm-hmm.
1: There are still questions about the results they've gotten, and it needs to be vetted. And that's just at the beginning. We're at the beginning of that. But so far, his research has indicated a broader time frame for the production of these texts than has traditionally been understood by scholars in the field, starting earlier and ending later, therefore broader in time, from the 4th century B.C. for some of the earliest stuff to the 2nd century A.D. for the latest of it. That's broader than what has typically been thought. So that's not going to be immediately acceptable, as you might imagine, and it's going to have to be talked about a lot. So they'll have to do more research, and now they're doing it. They're going to look at this group of many more text selections with the cooperation of the Israeli government, and that's good. That's great. I'm all for it. I say let's try to figure it all out.
0: If you just joined us, we're talking with Michael Wise, a professor at the University of Northwestern St. Paul, and we're talking about the Dead Sea Scrolls. One of the things that they're going to be looking at, a lot of the scrolls are on papyrus, some of them on parchment. One of them was written on a copper sheet. When we were in Turkey last month, we stopped at Pergamum, one of the seven cities of Revelation, which was a major center of parchment production in the ancient world. And we were told about the tradition that parchment was invented in Pergamum after the Egyptians monopolized the production of papyrus in Alexandria. Both Alexandria and Pergamum were famous for their large libraries. But writing on parchment, the skin of animals, goes back much further into antiquity, so I guess that's just a legend.
1: Well, there's no such thing as legends in the ancient world, are there? I mean, no.
0: It's a story.
1: It's a story, but yeah. It was true that Pergamum was a center, a famous ancient center for the production of books and for the second greatest library in the ancient world, maybe after Alexandria.
0: So as you've studied the Dead Sea Scrolls, is there a significant difference between what's on parchment and what's on papyrus?
1: There's overlap, but there is some difference. That is to say that the media, it was seemingly evident, let's say it that way, based on the ancient writings of the rabbis, that the requirement for copying holy books would be skin. You would use skin. I don't say leather, if you're careful about how you talk about these things, because leather requires that the skin have a certain degree of treatment and prep that isn't usually reached by the Dead Sea Scroll materials. The very fine Pergamum-type leather that we're talking about is at an even higher level. Most of the Dead Sea Scrolls are not treated to that degree, so technically it isn't leather, but it's skin. And most of the Dead Sea Scrolls are written on skin. The great majority of them are, of all sorts, but most of the biblical books for sure. So it seems that when you're talking about the writing on papyrus, there are two major areas where that comes in. The writing of Aramaic books. There are 120 Aramaic books among the roughly 930 Dead Sea Scrolls. And then Greek. The materials from Cave 7. You'll recall there are a total of 12 manuscript-bearing caves that we call the Dead Sea Scroll caves. Used to be 11, now we know there's 12. Cave number 7, which is right over the edge from the site itself, down the escarpment, if you're facing the wadi, just over the edge. Cave 7, it had only Greek manuscripts, nothing in Hebrew or Aramaic. And the manuscripts were not copies of the Hebrew scriptures. They were other writings. But they're all on papyrus, interestingly enough. Not a single leather writing there. So it's questionable exactly what's going on with this situation. maybe not everyone had the same attitudes about the media and the proper ones. You could argue that there are a collection of libraries here, not just one library. That would account for some of the phenomena we deal with and the differences between the caves. So all of this is moot, of course, in modern-day scholarship. People argue about everything on the scrolls. So what I'm telling you is, first of all, not something everybody will tell you, and secondly, the only true stuff you'll hear. So,
0: One of the things that no doubt Mladen Popovic will be looking at is the ink that was used to write on the Dead Sea Scrolls, and I think most of it was based on soot, but they also used red ink when they wrote the divine name, and that, I believe, came from cinnabar, which was very expensive, and that's kind of an interesting angle.
1: It certainly is. Just in talking about this, it shows the considerable diversity among the scrolls in the terms of their physical preparation. Rubrification, this writing of certain things in red, is not very common in the scrolls. It would have been very expensive. That talk tells you you're talking about some kind of a luxury production, I think, at that point. So there's a variety of degrees of expense, you might say, indicated in the, as you look across the expanse of the Dead Sea Scrolls. Some of them are actually epistographs. That's the technical term for something that's written on both sides. That was typically done in the ancient world because you were short on writing material. So you would take something, often it would be a contract of some kind. If you talk about writing literary work, you take a contract, you don't need any more, and you flip it over and you write on the other side of sometimes leather, sometimes papyrus. That's going to be a cheap production. That is to say, very personal, probably. For personal study, not probably something that ever circulated in the market, so to speak, for books. Others of the Dead Sea Scrolls are very definitely luxury productions, such as the main copy of the so-called Temple Scroll, 11Q19, on very thin skin, beautiful hand, that is handwriting. This is a careful, careful production by a couple of scribes that would have cost a lot of money, would have been worth a lot of money in the ancient world.
0: Michael Wise, professor of Hebrew Bible and Ancient Languages and scholar in residence at University of Northwestern St. Paul, helping us understand the enduring significance of the Dead Sea Scrolls as we reach program number 2000 in the 43-year history of the Book and the Spade. The 2,000-year-old Dead Sea Scrolls continue to intrigue Bible scholars, and as we learn more about them, they also help us understand the Bible and the biblical world better. We will continue this conversation in our next program. In the meantime, we invite you to visit our website at radioscribe.com, where we have breaking news videos from the Israel Antiquities Authority, as well as information about Artifacts, our biblical archaeology news magazine. 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I'm Gordon Govier. Thanks for tuning in. 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
1: Here's Western Alaska's weather outlook from KICY, AM 850. For eastern Norton Sound and the Nulato Hills, including St. Michael and Elam, today, mostly cloudy. Areas of fog, scattered showers, highs in the upper 50s, southwest winds to 5 miles per hour. Tonight, partly cloudy, numerous showers after midnight, lows in the upper 40s, southwest winds to 20 miles per hour. For St. Lawrence Island, including Gamble and Savunga, today, mostly sunny, areas of dense fog, highs in the mid-50s, southwest winds to 25 miles per hour. Tonight, partly cloudy, scattered showers after midnight, lows in the lower 40s, southwest winds to 25 miles per hour. For the Bering Strait coast, including Wales and Diomede, today, mostly sunny, areas of fog, highs around 50, south winds to 25 miles per hour. Tonight, mostly cloudy, scattered showers in the evening, lows in the lower 40s, southwest winds to 20 miles per hour, increasing to 25 miles per hour at north after midnight. For the Yukon Delta coast, including Nunum Iqua and Mountain Village, today, areas of fog, mostly cloudy with scattered showers, highs in the upper 50s, west winds to 15 miles per hour. Tonight, partly cloudy, lows in the upper 40s, west winds around 15 miles per hour. For the lower Yukon River, including St. Mary's and Marshall, today, cloudy with scattered showers, highs in the lower 60s, northwest winds to 15 miles per hour. Tonight, mostly clear, lows in the mid-40s, northwest winds to 15 miles per hour. For the Kuskokwim Delta, including Aniak and Shivak, today, mostly cloudy with a chance of rain, highs in the lower 60s, north wind to 15 miles per hour. Tonight, clear, lows in the upper 40s, northwest wind to 20 miles per hour. And for the southern Seward Peninsula coast, including Nome and Banner Creek, today, mostly cloudy, areas of fog, highs in the upper 50s, west winds to 15 miles per hour. Tonight, partly cloudy, scattered showers after midnight, lows in the upper 40s, west winds to 15 miles per hour. I'm Pierce, and that's the weather outlook from KICY AM 850.

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0: Jesus, the Lefevre Quartet, kicking off another great edition of the Gospel Greats. Our featured group today is the Quartet of the Year, the Inspirations. They released a new project Independence Day weekend called Songs for Our American Culture with 12 great cuts. We won't play them all today, but you'll get a plateful of the Inspirations. The quartet made up of Roland Kesterson, Luke Vaught, Wyatt Austin, and Isaac Moore. Roland loves the new album.
1: It's just a great album. It's a hodgepodge of different things, you know, that I think our people are really going to enjoy. It represents the Inspirations well. One song that we went back and re-recorded was One More Valley, One More Hill, Dottie Rambo song. Man, that turned out really good.
0: That's Roland Kesterson, and here are the Inspirations with One More Valley.

0: One More Valley. That's the Inspirations. Song selection for a new project can be a difficult process, but Roland says he had one tucked away.
1: My mother wrote a song when I was a boy. And I'd heard Mom sing it, you know, in church. And she don't consider herself a songwriter, even though she's wrote some great songs through the years. But Mom would sing this song when we were just around the house, and it always touched me. And I was looking for songs on this album, and I thought, you know what, I'm going to cut that song, and I think God can really use it. It talks about how precious it is, a little boy that goes to spend the night with a friend, and as the sun's going down, he gets homesick. But there's a thought in his heart that makes him feel glad because he knows that his daddy's coming back to get him when the sun rises in the morning. And Mom tied that into, spiritually. We're here in this world. We're getting homesick. We're ready to go. But we know and we're encouraged that our Father's coming soon. And when he comes, it's going to be a great day.
0: That's Roland Kesterson, and hear the Inspirations with Home Sweet Home.

0: What a great song from The Inspirations, Home Sweet Home. We'll have more from their new album, Songs for Our American Culture, later today. In just a moment, something new from Jonathan Wilburn.
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0: Welcome back. We'll have something new from Jonathan Wilburn in just a moment. Here's Doug Anderson with Keep On Shinin'.

0: Keep on shining. That's Doug Anderson. Jonathan Wilburn is no stranger to gospel music fans. He sang with his family group, the Wilburns, and had great success with Gold City.
1: Sang some great songs with Gold City. I'm not giving up. I've carried on that legacy. And one of the first things I did was sing that on a Gaither video. And I promise you, Rodney, I'm sitting there holding my mic. And if you look really close, some of y'all are going to go YouTube this. You can see my mic shaking. Because here I'd been with Gold City for like 4 months, and I'm thrown in this Gaither crowd and all my heroes and great singers that I know are really good singers, and I'm just a country boy from Middle Tennessee that just got off the bus with his mom and daddy, and I'm scared to death. But God gave me the strength and the courage to stand up there and sing the song. Well, that just started the ball rolling. And so then we had some great hits after that, great music. Me and Mark Trammell, Jay Parrott, and Tim. And then after Mark left, we had, of course, Daniel Riley. So then I stayed with Gold City for 12 years, came off the road a few years. My daughter had started volleyball in college, and I wanted to see that. I'd never had a family member in the Wilburns to play college athletics. And I'd missed a lot of her high school years and things, and I wanted to travel and work a regular job and see her play volleyball. And I did just that. And God supplied my needs. And then me and my son, of course, started a ministry. He came off the road, and I said, you know what? I don't know of anybody I'd rather travel with than my wife. So Sandra said, well, I'm not going all the time. And I said, that's okay. I said, if you just went 75% of the time, I said, that would be great. I said, that would be more time we spent together in a long time. And now she goes with me just about 100% of the time. And she works real estate from the road with a computer. And at the times we're home, she works her client list and things of that nature. But now I do solo work. And I love it.
0: That's Jonathan Wilburn. His new radio single is called The Right Side of the

0: Inside of the Dirt, that's Jonathan Wilburn.
1: Hey, everybody. Tim Lovelace here with jokes that I hear from the road. Inflation is really getting out of hand, but that's just my 5 cents. Keep smiling while you're listening to Rodney Balcombe right here on The Gospel Greats.
0: The one and only Tim Lovelace. Thank you, Tim. Here's the Tribute Quartet with It Could Have Been a

0: Adam Mountain, the Tribute Quartet. Coming up, more with the Inspirations, and we'll talk about their recent appearance on the Grand Ole Opry.
1: A lot of folks may have reservations about a gospel group singing on the Grand Ole Opry. The world needs to hear the message. Jesus is coming soon.
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0: 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Here is Western Alaska's weather outlook from KICY AM 850. For eastern Norton Sound and the Nulato Hills, including Stebbins and Shaktulik. Tonight, partly cloudy. Numerous showers. Lows in the upper 40s. Southwest winds to 20 miles per hour. Tomorrow, numerous showers. Highs in the mid-50s. Northwest winds to 20 miles per hour. For St. Lawrence Island, including Gamble and Savunga. Tonight, partly cloudy. Scattered showers after midnight. Lows in the lower 40s. Southwest winds to 25 miles per hour. Tomorrow, numerous showers, highs in the mid-40s, northeast winds to 25 miles per hour. For the Bering Strait coast, including Wales and King Island, tonight, mostly cloudy, scattered showers, lows in the lower 40s, southwest winds to 20 miles per hour, increasing to north at around 25 miles per hour after midnight. Tomorrow, cloudy with showers in the morning. Isolated showers in the afternoon. Highs in the mid-40s. North winds to 30 miles per hour. For the Yukon Delta coast, including Alakanuk and Shivak. Tonight, partly cloudy. Lows in the upper 40s. West winds around 15 miles per hour. Tomorrow, partly sunny with scattered showers. Then isolated showers in the afternoon. Highs in the mid-50s. Northwest winds to 15 miles per hour. For the lower Yukon River, including Russian Mission and Marshall. Tonight, mostly clear. Lows in the mid-40s. Northwest winds to 15 miles per hour. Tomorrow, partly sunny. Highs in the upper 50s. West winds to 15 miles per hour. For the Kuskokwim Delta, including Nightmute and Hooper Bay. Tonight, clear. Lows in the upper 40s. Northwest wind to 20 miles per hour. And tomorrow, mostly sunny, highs in the mid-50s, west wind around 15 miles per hour. And for the southern Seward Peninsula coast, including Nome and Banner Creek, tonight, partly cloudy, scattered showers after midnight, lows in the upper 40s, west winds to 15 miles per hour. And tomorrow, mostly cloudy in the morning, scattered showers, highs in the upper 50s, north wind to 15 miles per hour. I'm Pierce, and that's the weather outlook from KICY AM 850.
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2: 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Right now, it's Heart to Heart with

0: over. That's Heart to Heart. Our featured group today is the Inspirations. Luke Vaught is the talented musician for the group. You'll most often see him on the piano, but he can play more, much more.
1: Fiddle, mandolin, dobro, banjo, a lot of guitars, bass, piano, pedal steel guitars, harmonicas, and a few horns, trumpet, trombone. My uncle gave me this thing called a ukulele, and it's shaped like a little violin or guitar, and you pluck some of the strings, and then you bow some of them, and play rhythm and bow at the same time. But it's not good for, I wouldn't play an inspiration song on it, but it's not good for much, but it's weird.
0: That's Luke Vaught. He's also a great singer. Luke talks about a song on the project that he's featured on.
1: I've got a song called In the Shadow of the Cross, and that's an old song. That's in some old hymn books, but I used to hear it from a group called Carl Story and the Rambling Mountaineers. They were he was from Greer, I think. He lived there at one time, but he was a bluegrass gospel singer, and I had a record of them when I was little, and that song was on there, and I always loved it. And one day we were sound checking, and Roland mentioned that song, and I said, oh yeah, I know every word of that. So we got to singing it, and they thought we ought to record it, so we put it on there.
0: That's Luke Vaught, and here are the Inspirations with In the Shadow of the Cross.

0: In the Shadow of the Cross, The Inspirations. The new album is called Songs for Our American Culture. Roland says the album has a message.
1: I want to say this about this album. This is a special year for our nation. It's 250th anniversary of America. And so we wanted to go back and do something. What could the Inspirations do to celebrate the 250th anniversary of the United States of America? The song Jesus is Coming Soon has been iconic with the Inspirations, as well as another well-known group, the Oak Ridge Boys. So we went in the studio with them 3 or 4 years ago and recorded that. We've been holding that. We put that on this album, and that's our message for the nation. It's 250th anniversary. Jesus is coming soon, because even though we live in the greatest country and even though we live in this nation, we're proud to be Americans. That's the Inspiration's number one goal, is to make sure that all Americans know that he's coming soon. And we believe that with all our hearts, sing it every night. And I feel like that's a tremendous cut on this album. We're really excited about what God's going to do with that in the future.
0: That song led to a connection with the Oak Ridge Boys.
1: Well, it had a lot to do with this song. We record this song with the Oak Ridge Boys, and the Oaks manager, Derek Kinslow, said, "Hey, I got an idea. Why don't you guys come and you sing Jesus is Coming Soon with the Oak Ridge Boys on the Grand Ole Opry?" And I said, "Absolutely, yeah, let's do it." So we sung Jesus is Coming Soon, as well as Have a Little Talk with Jesus. And here's how I feel about it, Rodney. A lot of folks may have reservations about a gospel group singing on the Grand Ole Opry. The world needs to hear the message, Jesus is coming soon. Jesus told us to go into all the world and preach the gospel unto every creature. The Inspirations are going to be the Inspirations regardless of where they sing or where they're at. And that's exactly what we did at the Opry, and it was absolutely amazing. The guys will tell you, we walked in and everybody said it just like church took place at the Grand Ole Opry. And that's what we were praying for, and we're just glad to be able to carry the message to everybody that we can come in contact with. Jesus coming soon. Special shout out to the Oak Ridge Boys for being so professional and allowing us to do that with them, and to the Grand Ole Opry for allowing us to come on that stage and sing that precious song.
0: And on April 22nd, the Inspirations went to the Grand Ole Opry in Nashville, Tennessee, and sang with the Oaks. Here they are with Jesus is Coming Soon.
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0: This is coming soon, the Inspirations with the Oak Ridge Boys. We'll have much more with the group in hour two. In just a moment, our Southern Gospel headlines for the week.
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0: 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Here's the Mark Duvall family with their newest, Joy in Service.

0: serving Jesus. That's the Mark Neubeld family. And now for our Southern Gospel headlines of the week. Rick Francis of the Singing News Magazine has lost his father. Johnny Ray Francis of Shreveport, Louisiana, passed away on July 4th at the age of 87. He had been in declining health over the past few weeks. Johnny loved sports, and Johnny also loved traditional Southern gospel music, often going to concerts with friends. He also loved his family with all of his heart. Our condolences to his many friends and family. Singing News Fan Awards voting is underway. The top five ballot is in the July edition of the magazine. You can use that ballot or vote online at singingnews.com if you're a subscriber to the magazine or Singing News TV. The award ceremony takes place at the National Quartet Convention. The deadline for voting is July 31st. Following Mickey Gamble's passing this spring, the Crossroads Board of Directors has named Scott Wagner president and CEO and elected John Weisberger chairman of the board. Wagner brings decades of experience to the position and offers a wealth of knowledge, expertise, and insight. Congratulations to Scott Wagner and John Weisberger as they move forward with Crossroads Records. One of the most enjoyable and gratifying events on the Southern Gospel calendar each year is the St. Jude Singing for the Kids in Gainesville, Georgia. This year marks the 28th annual concert organized by Stanley and Peggy Pierce. Stanley talks about why they started doing this event.
1: Well, in 1982, my son Craig was 9 years old, and he started having some issues health-wise, and then he was diagnosed with the adult kind of leukemia. And so we went to St. Jude in 1982 in September, and so we were there, you know, from September all the way into the end of the year, but you know, there at the hospital. So so that's how we got associated with St. Jude, and they were so gracious to us that we wanted to do something to help them.
0: That's Stanley Pierce. He gives details on the concert.
1: Mike Lefevre and Lefevre Quartet will be there, Mark Trammell Quartet, and the Down East Boys. It is going to be Saturday, August the 1st, at 4 o'clock p.m. at the Lanier Technical College Ramsey Conference Center. It's an address is 2535 Lanier Tech Drive, Gainesville, Georgia, and it's a great facility. The sound is good, and we can seat about 1,500 people. So we would love to pack that thing out this year.
0: That's Stanley Pierce. The event takes place on Saturday, August 1st at 4 p.m. at Lanier Technical College in Gainesville in the Ramsey Conference Center. Again, no ticket required. A love offering will be received for St. Jude's. If you need more information, call 770-540-9085. And those are the Southern Gospel headlines for the week. Here's Legacy 5 with I Know the Sweet Voice of the Shepherd.

I know the sweet voice of the shepherd. That's Legacy 5. And that'll wrap things up for hour one of the program. In hour two, we'll have more with the Inspirations, plus a spotlight visit with the Mid-South Boys. I'm Rodney Baucom, and you're listening to The Gospel Greats.

0: I'm Mary Lola Joe from Hooper Bay, Alaska. You're listening to KSEY Nome. The Gospel
1: Greats. Hello, friend, and welcome back for hour two of The Gospel Greats, the greatest songs about the greatest message, the gospel. I'm Rodney Balkum, and coming up in hour two, we'll have more with The Inspirations.
2: It's just a great album. 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

0: I Love the Lord. That's the Inspirations. The group has a new project out called Songs for Our American Culture. You won't hear tracks when you hear this group. It's usually just the piano and four vocals. But occasionally, Luke Vaught says they do things a little different.
1: Yeah, and we've started doing a thing when we're by ourselves. We can't do this everywhere, but Isaac will stand and play the old Inspirations Ampeg bass and sing, and I will stand and play the guitar, and we'll do a few songs, all of us standing up there, and a lot of the old intros had guitar, and we try to make it sound like that, but wherever you put me, I'll try to do my best.
0: Isaac Moore is the tenor singer for the quartet. He pinpoints one of his favorites on the new project.
2: I think my favorite one off this new album is probably Walk With Me. That's a song that features both myself and Roland. We kind of trade back lines back and forth. It's probably the prettiest, debatably, the prettiest song that we have ever recorded. I think even if it's not one of your favorites, I think you'd have to agree if you heard it. It's just one of the prettiest songs you could ever hear. One of the prettiest arrangements. Dottie Rambo wrote that song. And that's one of her songs that's not been sang a lot over the years. But I feel it's one of her very best. We've been singing it for probably 3 years or so. And we just now got around to recording it. And it's a precious, precious meaning. Just inquiring to the Lord. Walk with me, Lord. Talk with me. Be every breath I breathe. Know every road that I take, lest I should make a mistake. Just a gorgeous song.
0: That's Isaac Moore, and here are the Inspirations with Lord, Walk With Me.

0: heard Walk With Me, the Inspirations with a Dottie Rambo classic. The new album is a good mix of slow and fast songs. Wyatt Austin loves one of the up-tempo tunes that really packs a message.
1: You know, most fast songs you're not really crying on. You're usually tapping your foot or clapping your hands. But the song I Mean To Be There is one, and I've got the bass on that in the chorus. But my favorite part is the second verse when it says, saints in purest garment clad, singing worthy is the Lamb. And that's probably... that's what I look forward to the most, is getting to cry holy to the Lord one day in heaven. I get to do it down here, but it won't be anything compared to face-to-face doing that with Him.
0: That's Wyatt Austin, and here are the Inspirations with I Mean To Be There.

The Inspirations, I Mean to Be There. We'll have more with them later on in the hour. In just a moment, a spotlight segment with the Mid-South Boys.

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3: My name is Emma and I live in Çakçılık. A cultural practice I enjoy doing is buluga hunting. Last spring, my papa and his girls went out boating and we decided to make a trip to Ekuk. And when we reached there, we ran into beluga. I drove and my papa shot. We chased and chased until we finally caught one. Papa and his girls. My name is Emma and I live in Çakçılık. And I love the beluga hunt.
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7: 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Today, our spotlight artist is the Mid-South Boys, based in Branson, Missouri. The original group started in 1970, and they reached their peak of success in the 80s with songs like The Tabernacle, Sin Met Grace, and City Lights. The group name was recently acquired by Tracy Thrasher, and then he put the pieces of a Southern Gospel quartet together. Tracy sings baritone, Mark Marshall on lead, Jonathan Lee on tenor, and Jeff Wilcox on bass. Their newest recording is called Harvest. On that project, they do go back and cover a few of the classics that the Mid-South Boys were known for, like Tabernacle.

0: The Mid-South Boys with Tabernacle. Jonathan Lee talks about one of the songs they released in 2025.
1: It starts out telling about passing a man on the street with a cardboard sign in his hand. And so we just need to be a little bit more like Jesus. It's not always just that. It's the man or the woman needs to be more like Jesus, have a caring heart. One of the lines says, a little less hate and a little more giving.
0: That's Jonathan Lee, and here are the Mid-South Boys with More Like Jesus.

0: Jesus, the Mid-South Boys. Tracy Thrasher is the group owner and baritone singer, and he's featured on a similar title, Just Like Jesus.
1: Mr. Brad Sullivan wrote that, and oddly was from my hometown, Texarkana. I didn't know him at the time, and when the song was sent to us, when we were looking for material, that song was sent to me through a friend and said, we want you to do that song. And they didn't know that they were sweeping around my doorstep, that they were sending me a song that was going to talk about the same type of work that God did in my life. And, you know, like I share in the service, and I'll be short, but I was raised at every statistical disadvantage you could imagine. Broken home, drugs, alcohol, abuse. You list it off. I ticked the box. And you know, God has a plan, and so does the enemy. But the God we serve is greater, right? And the enemy was battling for my soul because, and you know, my parents were sinners, but they wasn't bad people. But they were just sinners. And the devil's a cruel taskmaster. And he drives people and drives people until they turn to God. And that's the plan that Satan had for me. He had the same thing planned for me because statistically, kids turn out like their parents. If they're raised and socialized in a certain type of atmosphere, the enemy takes that and feeds that. And it's a slow digression into sin to where that first you started in a prison with the door open. Pretty soon, you're so deep in sin, you can't hardly get out unless God breaks the chains for you. So when this song came to me, it's got three verses. It's on the longer side of songs, but it tells three different stories of people at the rock bottom, at the end of their rope, but a testimony of how God can reach down.
0: That's Tracy Thrasher, and here are the Mid-South Boys with Just Like Jesus.

0: Just Like Jesus, the Mid-South Boys. It's from their new project, Harvest. And Tracy Thrasher says the group is trying to reap a harvest.
1: What we strive for is to bring hope and joy to someone's life, but more importantly, never forget the hurting and the desperate. And to know that there's people that's come to our concerts that probably didn't want to take their head off the pillow that morning when they got up. They didn't feel like getting ready for the concert, but they come on anyway. And we feel that deep responsibility to be ready to bring the gospel in a positive way and believe God to work in lives. And we are all thankful that God has put us in a position to do that, and we will not take it for granted.
0: That's Tracy Thrasher. You can find out more about the Mid-South Boys at MidSouthBoys.com or follow them on social media. Coming up, more with the Inspirations. I'm Rodney Baucom, and you're listening to The Gospel Greats.
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4: Here is Western Alaska's weather outlook from KICY, AM 850. For eastern Norton Sound and the Nulato Hills, including Stebbins and Shaktulik, tonight, partly cloudy. Numerous showers, lows in the upper 40s, southwest winds to 20 miles per hour. Tomorrow, numerous showers, highs in the mid-50s, northwest winds to 20 miles per hour. For St. Lawrence Island, including Gamble and Savunga, tonight, partly cloudy, scattered showers after midnight, lows in the lower 40s, southwest winds to 25 miles per hour. Tomorrow, numerous showers, highs in the mid-40s, northeast winds to 25 miles per hour. For the Bering Strait coast, including Wales and King Island, tonight, mostly cloudy, scattered showers, lows in the lower 40s, southwest winds to 20 miles per hour, increasing to north at around 25 miles per hour after midnight. Tomorrow, cloudy with showers in the morning, isolated showers in the afternoon, highs in the mid-40s, north winds to 30 miles per hour. For the Yukon Delta coast, including Alakanuk and Shivak, tonight, partly cloudy, lows in the upper 40s, west winds around 15 miles per hour. Tomorrow, partly sunny with scattered showers, then isolated showers in the afternoon, highs in the mid-50s, northwest winds to 15 miles per hour. For the lower Yukon River, including Russian Mission and Marshall, tonight, mostly clear, lows in the mid-40s, northwest winds to 15 miles per hour. Tomorrow, partly sunny, highs in the upper 50s, west winds to 15 miles per hour. For the Kuskokwim Delta, including Nightmute and Hooper Bay, tonight, clear, lows in the upper 40s, northwest wind to 20 miles per hour. And tomorrow, mostly sunny, highs in the mid-50s, west wind around 15 miles per hour. And for the southern Seward Peninsula coast, including Nome and Banner Creek, tonight, partly cloudy, scattered showers after midnight, lows in the upper 40s, west winds to 15 miles per hour. And tomorrow, mostly cloudy in the morning, scattered showers, highs in the upper 50s, north wind to 15 miles per hour. I'm Pierce, and that's the weather outlook from KICY, AM 850.
0: Welcome back. Our featured artist today is the Singing News Fan Artist of the Year, The Inspirations. The new project features some new music and several classics. Luke talks about another song he's featured on.
5: Then We'll Be Glad, which is a song that we learned from the Spencer family. And the Inspirations in the 1980s recorded that years ago and did a little different. But we got to singing that when we found out J.B. Spencer had passed away. It was kind of, that was on our mind, and JB had just passed away, and during soundcheck we had been singing that song, just tinkering with it, and came up with kind of a combination of the way the Spencers did it and the way the Inspirations did it, and then

0: Isaac came out with some parts on it, and we just came up with our own version of it. But that song is like the other. It's another reminder to be living for the Lord. And we'll be glad when we get to heaven that we live for Him. And of course, the blood of Jesus is what does that, but we need to be living for Him.
1: That's Luke Vaught, and here are the inspirations with Then We'll Be Glad.

0: Then we'll be glad the inspirations from their new album, Songs for the American Culture. If you ever see the group in concert, you'll notice that Luke Vaught starts the songs on piano, but Roland Kesterson says they really don't have a set program.
1: We all try. Number one priority is to follow the Holy Spirit and follow the leadership of the Lord. And I feel like all of us strive to do that, whether it's Isaac, Luke, me, or Wyatt. And Luke picks the set, does a tremendous job, but yeah, there's times when he'll kind of look at me and I'll pick something and I'll say something, and it just works. It's unplanned chaos.
0: If it's chaos, then people love it. Here's the group with another classic, Eye of the Storm.

0: The Inspirations with Eye of the Storm. The Inspirations have a great following, and many of them are young people who also love to sing gospel music. Isaac Moore talks about the advice he often gives to people who ask.
1: It just depends. I mean, a lot of times, one of the first things I'll ask them is what part they sing, you know? And that's always a good place to start. And a lot of times, I'll say, well, you know, if you can ever find somebody to teach you how to sing harmony or something like that. I mean, of course, I give them the tidbit of, you know, if that's what you want to do, pray and ask the Lord to let you do it. That's a given. But at the same time, I try to hit it from the angle of, what do you have to do to be able to put yourself in that position where, you know, if you ever had the opportunity to come along, you could take it, you know? And so if you want to sing gospel music, you know, you got to know how to sing harmony. And if you can learn to play instruments and devote your time to that, you know, that only helps your case. So that's one of the first things I encourage young people to do. Learn how to sing harmony.
0: And this group has mastered harmony. Here they are with God's Word Will Stand with I Stand on the Rock of Ages, The Inspirations.
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1: Since the day I stopped drinking, my life has gotten better and better. I can't take any credit for it. It just seems that without alcohol, I think better, I'm more careful with money, I watch what I say, I don't get into trouble like I did when I was drinking. It's scary trying to walk through life alone, and today I have that very distinct feeling that I don't ever have to be alone again. Alcoholics Anonymous. It works. Look us up. Check your phone book, newspaper, or AA.org.
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0: Welcome back. Our featured artist today is the Singing News Fan Artist of the Year, The Inspirations. The new project features some new music and several classics. Luke talks about another song he's featured on.
4: Then We'll Be Glad, which is a song that we learned from the Spencer family. And the Inspirations in the 1980s recorded that years ago and did a little different. But we got to singing that when we found out J.B. Spencer had passed away. It was kind of, that was on our mind, and J.B. had just passed away, and during soundcheck, we had been singing that song, just tinkering with it, and came up with kind of a combination of the way the Spencers did it and the way the Inspirations did it, and then Isaac came out with some parts on it, and we just came up with our own version of it. But that song is like the other. It's another reminder to be living for the Lord, and we'll be glad when we get to heaven that we live for Him. Of course, the blood of Jesus is what does that, but we need to be living for Him.
0: That's Luke Vaught, and here are the Inspirations with Then We'll Be Glad.

0: Then we'll be glad the inspirations from their new album, Songs for the American Culture. If you ever see the group in concert, you'll notice that Luke Vaught starts the songs on piano, but Roland Kesterson says they really don't have a set program.
1: We all try. Number one priority is to follow the Holy Spirit and follow the leadership of the Lord. And I feel like all of us strive to do that, whether it's Isaac, Luke, me, or Wyatt. And Luke picks the set, does a tremendous job, but yeah, there's times when he'll kind of look at me and I'll pick something and I'll say something, and it just works. It's unplanned chaos.
0: If it's chaos, then people love it. Here's the group with another classic, Eye of the Storm.

0: The Inspirations with Eye of the Storm. The Inspirations have a great following, and many of them are young people who also love to sing gospel music. Isaac Moore talks about the advice he often gives to people who ask.
1: It just depends. I mean, a lot of times, one of the first things I ask them is what part they sing, you know, and that's always a good place to start. And a lot of times, a lot of times I'll say, well, you know, if you can ever find somebody to, to teach you how to sing harmony or something like that. I mean, of course, I give them the tidbit of, you know, if that's what you want to do, pray and ask the Lord to let you do it. That's a given. But at the same time, I try to hit it from the angle of what do you have to do to be able to put yourself in that position where, you know, if you ever had the opportunity to come along, you could take it, you know. And so if you want to sing gospel music, you know, you got to know how to sing harmony. And if you can learn to play instruments and devote your time to that, you know, that only helps your case. So that's one of the first things I encourage young people to do. Learn how to sing harmony.
0: And this group has mastered harmony. Here they are with God's Word Will Stand, with I Stand on the Rock of Ages, The Inspirations. What is happening?

The inspirations with God's word will stand, and a quick transition to I Stand on the Rock of Ages. It's on their new album called Songs for the American Culture, available now wherever you buy or download music. Coming up in a moment, the Kramers and a listener request.

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1: Let's persevere together. Never give up. Today on Homecoming Radio. The word we say is welcome, and the phrase come on in mostly applies when we have a front door or place of business, but seeing how we come to you, maybe we should ask your permission to crowd around you, right there, where you are. We'll just say, hey, can we squeeze in? We'll provide the tunes, and we've got some great songs handpicked just for you. I'm Daniel Britt. Let's also say hello to Pat Barker.
2: Hello!
1: Gene McDonald.
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1: Kevin Williams.
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1: Woody Wright.
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1: Tori Taft.
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1: Mark Bishop.
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1: Lauren Talley.
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1: And the one and only Bill Gaither.
9: That's right, Daniel. And my guests today are reminding us of the faithfulness of God. Let's get started. Hey, it's going to be good.
10: It is going to be good, Bill. Here's the whole homecoming game.

0: Bill, judging by the letters and cards that come in, we can't play this song too much.
1: Linda Randall does this, the biggest song that we have on the Gaither television.
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0: Hey, everybody, this is Reggie.
1: And Lady Love Smith. 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
2: It's time to set the scene for a minute with Gene. He's insightfully keen, full of caffeine, and just the friendliest low-down bass singing machine.
1: Yes, he is.
3: You know, they say if you boil the funny bone, it becomes laughing stock. And my grandfather's favorite saying was, you win some, you lose some. Some get rained out, but just remember you got to dress out for all of them.
4: That's pretty practical.
1: So true. That's good.
3: Always forgive your enemies. Nothing annoys them anymore.
1: That's a good point.
3: That is very true.
5: Oh, now that's what I'm talking about.
6: Lauren,
1: you guys
6: knock it out of the park with this one.
5: I love this song. People still ask me for it all the time. What a great message.
6: The Tallies.

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5: Well, glad you're here with us. We're having a good time, as always, at Homecoming Radio.
6: Yeah, are the guys?
5: Right. Yeah. Ooh, okay, I'm sitting next to tall, dark, and handsome.
7: Hello, folks. What a voice.
5: Gene McDonald, I have to tell you, I never get tired of hearing you sing. And one of my favorite songs that you do is Feeling at Home. Tell me a little bit about that.
7: Well, I'll tell you, Bill and Kevin in this very studio
8: right here.
7: Produced the vocals on this with me. And it's just, I was just honored that I got to sing this and that Bill let me do it.
5: Well, let's listen to it.

0: Well, hello, Mark Lowry here. Hey, Tori, what time is it?
1: It is time for a Mayberry moment.
2: Oh, yes.
1: Oh, my gosh.
2: Here we go.
1: Here it goes.
3: From one of the most iconic shows in television history, the common sense, family-oriented storylines of the Andy Griffith Show left its mark on millions, including our resident trivial expert. And I did pronounce that correctly. To bring you this Mayberry moment, here's Kevin.
1: Yes. Yeah, Kevin.
4: In the Annabelle Silby episode, anybody remember this? Her husband, Tom, had supposedly passed away. Mm-hmm. What was the story on how Tom died? You remember, Woody?
5: How he died?
4: Yeah, how did he die?
6: hey, Lauren.
5: I don't know how he died.
1: Lauren's hand goes flying.
4: Well, keep your hand down, Woody.
5: Well, I was anticipating the question.
4: You can't raise your hand on the radio if you don't know the answer. Do you know how Tom...
7: The original story was that he ran off to Charlottesville and got hit by a bus. Probably
4: taxi
7: driven...
4: cab.
7: Yeah.
4: Taxi cab
7: probably
4: is the story.
7: Driven by a gospel group.
1: Oh, yeah. It happens.
4: That's exactly right. Taxi cab was the answer we're looking for. All right, let's do something a little easier so Bill can wake back up. Who usually had this line in the episodes? You beat everything. You know that?
8: Yeah, that was Andy.
9: That would be Andy.
4: Okay, thanks for letting Bill answer.
9: Oh, I'm sorry. I think that would be Andy.
10: Here's a deep Kevin,
4: yes, sir.
10: I think that would be Andy.
1: Well done.
11: Well, folks, that's it. That's the Mayberry moment right here on Homecoming Radio.

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1: Thank y'all so much. 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
3: Yeah, he's a little. He looks exactly like he does now. Yeah.
4: Come on, sing it, Joe.

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3: Hey, Pat and Lauren are in the room, and this next artist is not with us, but boy, she is a friend to everybody.
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3: And when you think about the... when you think about the Karen Peck catalog, you got to flip back, not all the way back towards the Neelands, but you get pretty far back in the Karen Peck and New River days with this classic.
7: Oh, there's nobody like Karen Peck.
8: Nobody. And when you hear her voice, you instantly know who it is. Uh-huh. This is one of her early hits. It's a great song. God likes to work when nothing else will.
9: Yeah.
8: This is Karen Peck and New River.
9: Come on.

0: That's Karen Peck and New River. You know, it's kind of sad that sometimes God is our last resort. Yeah. You know, and I thank God for people like Oral Roberts, who, if he had not come along, we would always reached for the aspirin bottle before we prayed about it.
1: Yeah.
2: You know? Yeah.
0: Love a song, love what it says, and I love Karen's voice.
1: Here's a promise we can all hold on to. If you're going to walk with Jesus Christ, you are going to be opposed. In our days, to be a true Christian is really to become a scandal. That's a quote from George Whitefield.
2: That's truer now than it ever has been.
3: Absolutely.
2: Yes.
3: That was 1830, 40.
4: Which makes you think this has always been going on, hasn't it?
1: Mm-hmm.

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2: Here is Western Alaska's weather outlook from KICY, AM 850. For eastern Norton Sound and the Nulato Hills, including Stebbins and Shaktulik, tonight, partly cloudy, numerous showers, lows in the upper 40s, southwest winds to 20 miles per hour. Tomorrow, numerous showers, highs in the mid-50s, northwest winds to 20 miles per hour. For St. Lawrence Island, including Gamble and Savunga, tonight, partly cloudy, scattered showers after midnight, lows in the lower 40s, southwest winds to 25 miles per hour. Tomorrow, numerous showers, highs in the mid-40s, northeast winds to 25 miles per hour. For the Bering Strait coast, including Wales and King Island, tonight, mostly cloudy, scattered showers, lows in the lower 40s, southwest winds to 20 miles per hour, increasing to north at around 25 miles per hour after midnight. Tomorrow, cloudy with showers in the morning, isolated showers in the afternoon, highs in the mid-40s, north winds to 30 miles per hour. For the Yukon Delta coast, including Alakanuk and Shivak, tonight, partly cloudy, lows in the upper 40s, west winds around 15 miles per hour. Tomorrow, partly sunny with scattered showers, then isolated showers in the afternoon, highs in the mid-50s, northwest winds to 15 miles per hour. For the lower Yukon River, including Russian Mission and Marshall, tonight, mostly clear, lows in the mid-40s, northwest winds to 15 miles per hour. Tomorrow, partly sunny, highs in the upper 50s, west winds to 15 miles per hour. For the Kuskokwim Delta, including Nightmute and Hooper Bay, tonight, clear, lows in the upper 40s, northwest wind to 20 miles per hour. And tomorrow, mostly sunny, highs in the mid-50s. West wind around 15 miles per hour. And for the southern Seward Peninsula coast, including Nome and Banner Creek, tonight, partly cloudy, scattered showers after midnight, lows in the upper 40s, west winds to 15 miles per hour. And tomorrow, mostly cloudy in the morning, scattered showers, highs in the upper 50s,

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3: Here is Western Alaska's weather outlook from KICY, AM 850. For eastern Norton Sound and the Nulato Hills, including Stebbins and Shaktulik, tonight, partly cloudy, numerous showers, lows in the upper 40s, southwest winds to 20 miles per hour. Tomorrow, numerous showers, highs in the mid-50s, northwest winds to 20 miles per hour. For St. Lawrence Island, including Gambell and Savunga, tonight, partly cloudy, scattered showers after midnight, lows in the lower 40s. Southwest winds to 25 miles per hour. Tomorrow, numerous showers, highs in the mid-40s, northeast winds to 25 miles per hour. For the Bering Strait coast, including Wales and King Island, tonight, mostly cloudy, scattered showers, lows in the lower 40s, southwest winds to 20 miles per hour, increasing to north at around 25 miles per hour after midnight. Tomorrow, cloudy with showers in the morning. Isolated showers in the afternoon. Highs in the mid-40s. North winds to 30 miles per hour. For the Yukon Delta coast, including Alakanuk and Shivak, tonight, partly cloudy. Lows in the upper 40s. West winds around 15 miles per hour. Tomorrow, partly sunny with scattered showers. Then isolated showers in the afternoon. Highs in the mid-50s. Northwest winds to 15 miles per hour. For the lower Yukon River, including Russian Mission and Marshall, tonight, mostly clear, lows in the mid-40s, northwest winds to 15 miles per hour. Tomorrow, partly sunny, highs in the upper 50s, west winds to 15 miles per hour. For the Kuskokwim Delta, including Nightmute and Hooper Bay, tonight, clear, lows in the upper 40s, northwest wind to 20 miles per hour. And tomorrow, mostly sunny, highs in the mid-50s, west wind around 15 miles per hour. And for the southern Seward Peninsula coast, including Nome and Banner Creek, tonight, partly cloudy, scattered showers after midnight, lows in the upper 40s, west winds to 15 miles per hour. And tomorrow, mostly cloudy in the morning, scattered showers, highs in the upper 50s, north wind to 15 miles per hour. I'm Pierce, and that's the weather outlook from KICY, AM 850.
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0: This is Myron from Shack Tulik. 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The Gospel
1: Greats. Hello, friend, and welcome to The Gospel Greats, the greatest songs about the greatest message, the gospel. I'm Rodney Balkum, and coming up today, our featured artist will be The Inspirations.
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0: Jesus, the Lefevre Quartet, kicking off another great edition of the Gospel Greats. Our featured group today is the Quartet of the Year, the Inspirations. They released a new project Independence Day weekend called Songs for Our American Culture with 12 great cuts. We won't play them all today, but you'll get a plateful of the Inspirations. The quartet made up of Roland Kesterson, Luke Vaught, Wyatt Austin, and Isaac Moore. Roland loves the new album.
1: It's just a great album. It's a hodgepodge of different things, you know, that I think our people are really going to enjoy. It represents the Inspirations well. One song that we went back and re-recorded was One More Valley, One More Hill, Dottie Rambo song. Man, that turned out really good.
0: That's Roland Kesterson, and here are the Inspirations with One More Valley.

0: One More Valley. That's the Inspirations. Song selection for a new project can be a difficult process, but Roland says he had one tucked away.
1: My mother wrote a song when I was a boy. And I'd heard Mom sing it, you know, in church. And she don't consider herself a songwriter, even though she's wrote some great songs through the years. But Mom would sing this song when we were just around the house, and it always touched me. And I was looking for songs on this album, and I thought, you know what, I'm going to cut that song, and I think God can really use it. It talks about how precious it is, a little boy that goes to spend the night with a friend, and as the sun's going down, he gets homesick. But there's a thought in his heart that makes him feel glad because he knows that his daddy's coming back to get him when the sun rises in the morning. And Mom tied that into, spiritually, we're here in this world, we're getting homesick, we're ready to go, but we know and we're encouraged that our Father's coming soon. And when he comes, it's going to be a great day.
0: That's Roland Kesterson, and hear the Inspirations with Home Sweet Home.

0: What a great song from the Inspirations, Home Sweet Home. We'll have more from their new album, Songs for Our American Culture, later today. In just a moment, something new from Jonathan Wilburn.
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0: Welcome back. We'll have something new from Jonathan Wilburn in just a moment. Here's Doug Anderson with Keep On Shinin'.

0: Keep on shining. That's Doug Anderson. Jonathan Wilburn is no stranger to gospel music fans. He sang with his family group, the Wilburns, and had great success with Gold City.
1: Sang some great songs of Gold City. I'm not giving up. I've carried on that legacy. And one of the first things I did was sing that on a Gaither video. And I promise you, Rodney, I'm sitting there holding my mic. And if you look really close, some of y'all are going to go YouTube this. You can see my mic shaking. Because here I'd been with Gold City for like 4 months, and I'm thrown in this Gaither crowd and all my heroes and great singers that I know are really good singers, and I'm just a country boy from Middle Tennessee that just got off the bus with his mom and daddy, and I'm scared to death. But God gave me the strength and the courage to stand up there and sing the song. Well, that just started the ball rolling. And so then we had some great hits after that, great music. Me and Mark Trammell, Jay Parrott, and Tim. And then after Mark left, we had, of course, Daniel Riley. So then I stayed with Gold City for 12 years, came off the road a few years. My daughter had started volleyball in college, and I wanted to see that. I'd never had a family member in the Wilburns to play college athletics. And I'd missed a lot of her high school years and things, and I wanted to travel and work a regular job and see her play volleyball. And I did just that. And God supplied my needs. And then me and my son, of course, started a ministry. He came off the road, and I said, you know what? I don't know of anybody I'd rather travel with than my wife. So Sandra said, well, I'm not going all the time. And I said, that's okay. I said, if you just went 75% of the time, I said, that would be great. I said, that would be more time we spent together in a long time. And now she goes with me just about 100% of the time. And she works real estate from the road with a computer. And the times we're home, she works her client list and things of that nature. But now I do solo work. And I love it.
0: That's Jonathan Wilburn. His new radio single is called The Right Side of the Dirt.

0: Inside of the Dirt, that's Jonathan Wilburn.
1: Hey, everybody. Tim Lovelace here with jokes that I hear from the road. Inflation is really getting out of hand, but that's just my 5 cents. Keep smiling while you're listening to Rodney Balcombe right here on the Gospel Greats.
0: The one and only Tim Lovelace. Thank you, Tim. Here's the Tribute Quartet with It Could Have Been

0: Benham Mountain, the Tribute Quartet. Coming up, more with the Inspirations, and we'll talk about their recent appearance on the Grand Ole Opry.
1: A lot of folks may have reservations about a gospel group singing on the Grand Ole Opry. The world needs to hear the message, Jesus is coming soon.
2: Have you noticed bad behavior has become normalized at interscholastic athletic events? Some fans seem angry. They lack civility toward one another. Some even get aggressive and unruly. Time out! What is going on? This has to stop. Let's not forget, school sports aren't just about winning. And they're definitely not an excuse to take your frustrations out on the official or the opponent. They're about teaching lessons like perseverance, respect, and

0: over. That's Heart to Heart. Our featured group today is The Inspirations. Luke Vaught is the talented musician for the group. You'll most often see him on the piano, but he can play more, much more.
1: Fiddle, mandolin, dobro, banjo, a lot of guitars, bass, piano, pedal steel guitars, harmonicas, and a few horns, trumpet, trombone. My uncle gave me this thing called a ukulele, and it's shaped like a little violin or guitar, and you pluck some of the strings, and then you bow some of them, and play rhythm and bow at the same time. But it's not good for, I wouldn't play an inspiration song on it, but it's not good for much, but it's weird.
0: That's Luke Vaught. He's also a great singer. Luke talks about a song on the project that he's featured on.
1: I've got a song called In the Shadow of the Cross, and that's an old song. That's in some old hymn books, but I used to hear it from a group called Carl Story and the Rambling Mountaineers. They were he was from Greer, I think. He lived there at one time, but he was a bluegrass gospel singer, and I had a record of them when I was little, and that song was on there, and I always loved it. And one day we were sound checking, and Roland mentioned that song, and I said, oh yeah, I know every word of that. So we got to singing it, and they thought we ought to record it, so we put it on there.
0: That's Luke Vaught, and here are The Inspirations with In the Shadow of the Cross.

0: the Shadow of the Cross, The Inspirations. The new album is called Songs for Our American Culture. Roland says the album has a message.
1: I want to say this about this album. This is a special year for our nation. It's 250th anniversary of America. And so we wanted to go back and do something. What could the Inspirations do to celebrate the 250th anniversary of the United States of America? The song Jesus is Coming Soon has been iconic with the Inspirations, as well as another well-known group, the Oak Ridge Boys. So we went in the studio with them 3 or 4 years ago and recorded that. We've been holding that. We put that on this album, and that's our message for the nation. It's 250th anniversary. Jesus is coming soon, because even though we live in the greatest country, and even though we live in this nation, we're proud to be Americans. That's the Inspiration's number one goal, is to make sure that all Americans know that he's coming soon. And we believe that with all our hearts, sing it every night. And I feel like that's a tremendous cut on this album. We're really excited about what God's going to do with that in the future.
0: That song led to a connection with the Oak Ridge Boys.
1: Well, it had a lot to do with this song. We record this song with the Oak Ridge Boys, and the Oaks manager, Derek Kinslow, said, "Hey, I got an idea. Why don't you guys come and you sing Jesus is Coming Soon with the Oak Ridge Boys on the Grand Ole Opry?" And I said, "Absolutely, yeah, let's do it." So we sung Jesus is Coming Soon, as well as Have a Little Talk with Jesus. And here's how I feel about it, Rodney. You know, a lot of folks may have reservations about a gospel group singing on the Grand Ole Opry. The world needs to hear the message, Jesus is coming soon. Jesus told us to go into all the world and preach the gospel unto every creature. The Inspirations are going to be the Inspirations regardless of where they sing or where they're at. And that's exactly what we did at the Opry, and it was absolutely amazing. The guys will tell you, we walked in and everybody said it just like church took place at the Grand Ole Opry. And that's what we were praying for, and we're just glad to be able to carry the message to everybody that we can come in contact with. Jesus coming soon. Special shout out to the Oak Ridge Boys for being so professional and allowing us to do that with them, and to the Grand Ole Opry for allowing us to come on that stage and sing that precious, precious, precious song.
0: And on April 22nd, the Inspirations went to the Grand Ole Opry in Nashville, Tennessee, and sang with the Oaks. Here they are with Jesus is Coming Soon.
2: Are you glad to see the Inspirations at the Grand Ole Opry tonight? Come on now.

0: Jesus is coming soon. The Inspirations with the Oak Ridge Boys. We'll have much more with the group in hour two in just a moment. Our Southern Gospel headlines for the week.
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0: 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Our Southern Gospel headlines are coming up in just a moment. Here's the Mark Dubelle family with their newest, Joy in Serving.

0: serving Jesus. That's the Mark Neubeld family. And now for our Southern Gospel headlines of the week. Rick Francis of the Singing News Magazine has lost his father. Johnny Ray Francis of Shreveport, Louisiana, passed away on July 4th at the age of 87. He had been in declining health over the past few weeks. Johnny loved sports, and Johnny also loved traditional Southern gospel music, often going to concerts with friends. He also loved his family with all of his heart. Our condolences to his many friends and family. Singing News Fan Awards voting is underway. The top five ballot is in the July edition of the magazine. You can use that ballot or vote online at singingnews.com if you're a subscriber to the magazine or Singing News TV. The award ceremony takes place at the National Quartet Convention. The deadline for voting is July 31st. Following Mickey Gamble's passing this spring, the Crossroads Board of Directors has named Scott Wagner president and CEO and elected John Weisberger chairman of the board. Wagner brings decades of experience to the position and offers a wealth of knowledge, expertise, and insight. Congratulations to Scott Wagner and John Weisberger as they move forward with Crossroads Records. One of the most enjoyable and gratifying events on the Southern Gospel calendar each year is the St. Jude Singing for the Kids in Gainesville, Georgia. This year marks the 28th annual concert organized by Stanley and Peggy Pierce. Stanley talks about why they started doing this event.
1: Well, in 1982, my son, Craig, was 9 years old, and he started having some issues health-wise, and then he was diagnosed with the adult kind of leukemia. And so we went to St. Jude in 1982 in September. And so we were there, you know, from September all the way into the end of the year, you know, there at the hospital. So so that's how we got associated with St. Jude. And and they were so gracious to us that we wanted to do something to help them.
0: That's Stanley Pierce. He gives details on the concert.
1: Mike Lefevre and Lefevre Quartet will be there. Mark Trammell Quartet and the Down East Boys. It is going to be Saturday, August the 1st at 4 o'clock p.m. at the Lanier Technical College Ramsey Conference Center. It's an address is 2535 Lanier Tech Drive, Gainesville, Georgia. And it's a great facility. The sound is good, and we can see about 1,500 people. So we would love to pack that thing out this year.
0: That's Stanley Pierce. The event takes place on Saturday, August 1st at 4 p.m. at Lanier Technical College in Gainesville in the Ramsey Conference Center. Again, no ticket required. A love offering will be received for St. Jude's. If you need more information, call 770-540-9085. And those are the Southern Gospel headlines for the week. Here's Legacy 5 with I Know the Sweet Voice of the Shepherd.

I know the sweet voice of the shepherd. That's Legacy 5. And that'll wrap things up for hour one of the program. In hour two, we'll have more with the Inspirations, plus a spotlight visit with the Mid-South Boys. I'm Rodney Baucom, and you're listening to The Gospel Greats.

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0: I Love the Lord. That's the Inspirations. The group has a new project out called Songs for Our American Culture. You won't hear tracks when you hear this group. It's usually just the piano and four vocals. But occasionally, Luke Vaught says they do things a little different.
1: Yeah, and we've started doing a thing when we're by ourselves. We can't do this everywhere, but Isaac will stand and play the old Inspirations Ampeg bass and sing, and I will stand and play the guitar, and we'll do a few songs, all of us standing up there, and a lot of the old intros had guitar, and we try to make it sound like that, but wherever you put me, I'll try to do my best.
0: Isaac Moore is the tenor singer for the quartet. He pinpoints one of his favorites on the new project.
2: I think my favorite one off this new album is probably Walk With Me. That's a song that features both myself and Roland. We kind of trade back lines back and forth. It's probably the prettiest, debatably, the prettiest song that we have ever recorded. I think even if it's not one of your favorites, I think you'd have to agree if you heard it. It's just one of the prettiest songs you could ever hear. One of the prettiest arrangements. Dottie Rambo wrote that song. And that's one of her songs that's not been sang a lot over the years. But I feel it's one of her very best. We've been singing it for probably 3 years or so. And we just now got around to recording it. And it's a precious, precious meaning. Just inquiring to the Lord. Walk with me, Lord. Talk with me. Be every breath I breathe. Know every road that I take, lest I should make a mistake. Just a gorgeous song.
0: That's Isaac Moore, and here are the Inspirations with Lord, Walk With Me.

0: Lord, Walk With Me, the Inspirations with a Dottie Rambo classic. The new album is a good mix of slow and fast songs. Wyatt Austin loves one of the up-tempo tunes that really packs a message.
1: You know, most fast songs you're not really crying on. You're usually tapping your foot or clapping your hands. But the song I Mean To Be There is one, and I've got the bass on that in the chorus. But my favorite part is the second verse when it says, saints in purest garment clad, singing, worthy is the Lamb. And that's probably... that's what I look forward to the most, is getting to cry holy to the Lord one day in heaven. I get to do it down here, but it won't be anything compared to face-to-face, doing that with Him.
0: That's Wyatt Austin, and here are the Inspirations with I Mean To Be There.

0: The Inspirations, I Mean to Be There. We'll have more with them later on in the hour. In just a moment, a spotlight segment with the Mid-South Boys.
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0: Welcome back. Today, our spotlight artist is the Mid-South Boys, based in Branson, Missouri. The original group started in 1970, and they reached their peak of success in the 80s with songs like The Tabernacle, Sin Met Grace, and City Lights. The group name was recently acquired by Tracy Thrasher, and then he put the pieces of a Southern Gospel quartet together. Tracy sings baritone, Mark Marshall on lead, Jonathan Lee on tenor, and Jeff Wilcox on bass. Their newest recording is called Harvest. On that project, they do go back and cover a few of the classics that the Mid-South Boys were known for, like Tabernacle.

0: The Mid-South Boys with Tabernacle. Jonathan Lee talks about one of the songs they released in 2025.
1: It starts out telling about passing a man on the street with a cardboard sign in his hand. And so we just need to be a little bit more like Jesus. It's not always just that. It's the man or the woman needs to be more like Jesus, have a caring heart. One of the lines says, a little less hate and a little more giving.
0: That's Jonathan Lee, and here are the Mid-South Boys with more life.

0: Jesus, the Mid-South Boys. Tracy Thrasher is the group owner and baritone singer, and he's featured on a similar title, Just Like Jesus.
1: Mr. Brad Sullivan wrote that, and oddly was from my hometown, Texarkana. I didn't know him at the time, and when the song was sent to us, when we were looking for material, that song was sent to me through a friend and said, we want you to do that song. And they didn't know that they were sweeping around my doorstep, that they were sending me a song that was going to talk about the same type of work that God did in my life. And, you know, like I share in the service, and I'll be short, but I was raised at every statistical disadvantage you could imagine. Broken home, drugs, alcohol, abuse. You list it off. I ticked the box. And you know, God has a plan, and so does the enemy. But the God we serve is greater, right? And the enemy was battling for my soul because, and you know, my parents were sinners, but they wasn't bad people, but they were just sinners. And the devil's a cruel taskmaster, and he drives people and drives people until they turn to God. And that's the plan that Satan had for me. He had the same thing planned for me because statistically, kids turn out like their parents. If they're raised and socialized in a certain type of atmosphere, the enemy takes that and feeds that. And it's a slow digression into sin to where that first you started in a prison with the door open. Pretty soon, you're so deep in sin, you can't hardly get out unless God breaks the chains for you. So when this song came to me, it's got three verses. It's on the longer side of songs, but it tells three different stories of people at the rock bottom, at the end of their rope, but a testimony of how God can reach down.
0: That's Tracy Thrasher, and here are the Mid-South Boys with Just Like Jesus.

0: Just Like Jesus, the Mid-South Boys. It's from their new project, Harvest. And Tracy Thrasher says the group is trying to reap a harvest.
1: What we strive for is to bring hope and joy to someone's life, but more importantly, never forget the hurting and the desperate. And to know that there's people that's come to our concerts that probably didn't want to take their head off the pillow that morning when they got up. They didn't feel like getting ready for the concert, but they come on anyway. And we feel that deep responsibility to be ready to bring the gospel in a positive way and believe God to work in lives. And we are all thankful that God has put us in a position to do that, and we will not take it for granted.
0: That's Tracy Thrasher. 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Coming up, more with the Inspirations. I'm Rodney Baucom, and you're listening to The Gospel Greats.
2: I grew up in a normal home in a normal town. All of a sudden, everything got crazy. I didn't talk to anybody about the way I was feeling. I was scared, and I was alone. I started drinking. I just didn't want to deal with what was happening in my life. I knew about AA, but thought I was too young. I found out I was wrong. If you have a problem with your drinking, why don't you give AA a call? Alcoholics Anonymous. It works. Look us up. 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
0: Welcome back. Our featured artist today is the Singing News Fan Artist of the Year, The Inspirations. The new project features some new music and several classics. Luke talks about another song he's featured on.
4: Then We'll Be Glad, which is a song that we learned from the Spencer family. And the Inspirations in the 1980s recorded that years ago and did a little different. But we got to singing that when we found out J.B. Spencer had passed away. It was kind of, that was on our mind, and J.B. had just passed away, and during soundcheck we had been singing that song, just tinkering with it, and came up with kind of a combination of the way the Spencers did it and the way the Inspirations did it. And then Isaac came out with some parts on it, and we just came up with our own version of it. But that song is like the other. It's another reminder to be living for the Lord, and we'll be glad when we get to heaven that we live for Him. Of course, the blood of Jesus is what does that, but we need to be living for Him.
0: That's Luke Vaught, and here are the Inspirations with Then We'll Be Glad.

0: The Inspirations with Eye of the Storm. The Inspirations have a great following, and many of them are young people who also love to sing gospel music. Isaac Moore talks about the advice he often gives to people who ask.
1: It just depends. I mean, a lot of times, one of the first things I ask them is what part they sing, you know, and that's always a good place to start. And a lot of times, I'll say, well, you know, if you can ever find somebody to teach you how to sing harmony or something like that. I mean, of course, I give them the tidbit of, you know, if that's what you want to do, pray and ask the Lord to let you do it. That's a given. But at the same time, I try to hit it from the angle of what do you have to do to be able to put yourself in that position where, you know, if you ever had the opportunity to come along, you could take it, you know. And so if you want to sing gospel music, you know, you got to know how to sing harmony. And if you can learn to play instruments and devote your time to that, you know, that only helps your case. So that's one of the first things I encourage young people to do. Learn how to sing harmony.
0: And this group has mastered harmony. Here they are with God's Word Will Stand with I Stand on the Rock of Ages. The Inspirations. What is

0: The inspirations with God's word will stand, and a quick transition to I Stand on the Rock of Ages. It's on their new album called Songs for the American Culture. Available now wherever you buy or download music. Coming up in a moment, the Kramers and a listener request.
1: Timeout.
2: All right. Remember, we're a team that plays together. Listen, the winning will take care of itself. We just have to get everyone involved.
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0: Welcome back. Our featured artist today is the Singing News Fan Artist of the Year, The Inspirations. The new project features some new music and several classics. Luke talks about another song he's featured on.
5: Then We'll Be Glad, which is a song that we learned from the Spencer family. And the Inspirations in the 1980s recorded that years ago and did a little different. But we got to singing that when we found out J.B. Spencer had passed away. It was kind of, that was on our mind, and J.B. had just passed away. And during soundcheck, we had been singing that song, just tinkering with it, and came up with kind of a combination of the way the Spencers did it and the way the Inspirations did it. And then Isaac came out with some parts on it, and we just came up with our own version of it. But that song is like the other. It's another reminder to be living for the Lord. And we'll be glad when we get to heaven that we live for Him. And of course, the blood of Jesus is what does that, but we need to be living for Him.
0: That's Luke Vaught, and here are the Inspirations with Then We'll Be Glad.

0: Then We'll Be Glad, the inspirations from their new album, Songs for the American Culture. If you ever see the group in concert, you'll notice that Luke Vaught starts the songs on piano, but Roland Kesterson says they really don't have a set program.
1: We all try. Number one priority is to follow the Holy Spirit and follow the leadership of the Lord. And I feel like all of us strive to do that, whether it's Isaac, Luke, me, or Wyatt. And Luke picks the set, does a tremendous job, but yeah, there's times when he'll kind of look at me and I'll pick something and I'll say something, and it just works. It's unplanned chaos.
0: If it's chaos, then people love it. Here's the group with another classic, Eye of the Storm.

0: The Inspirations with Eye of the Storm. The Inspirations have a great following, and many of them are young people who also love to sing gospel music. Isaac Moore talks about the advice he often gives to people who ask.
1: It just depends. I mean, a lot of times, one of the first things I ask them is what part they sing, you know, and that's always a good place to start. And a lot of times, I'll say, well, you know, if you can ever find somebody to teach you how to sing harmony or something like that. I mean, of course, I give them the tidbit of, you know, if that's what you want to do, pray and ask the Lord to let you do it. That's a given. But at the same time, I try to hit it from the angle of, what do you have to do to be able to put yourself in that position where, you know, if you ever had the opportunity to come along, you could take it, you know? And so if you want to sing gospel music, you know, you got to know how to sing harmony. And if you can learn to play instruments and devote your time to that, you know, that only helps your case. So that's one of the first things I encourage young people to do. Learn how to sing harmony.
0: And this group has mastered harmony. Here they are with God's Word Will Stand, with I Stand on the Rock of Ages, The Inspirations. What is happening?

The inspirations with God's word will stand, and a quick transition to I Stand on the Rock of Ages. It's on their new album called Songs for the American Culture, available now wherever you buy or download music. Coming up in a moment, the Kramers and a listener request.

0: My name is Aura Petrick from Nikiski, Alaska, and this is KICY Nome.
1: Let's persevere together. Never give up. Today on Homecoming Radio. The word we say is welcome, and the phrase come on in mostly applies when we have a front door or place of business. But seeing how we come to you, maybe we should ask your permission to crowd around you right there where you are. We'll just say, hey, can we squeeze in? We'll provide the tunes, and we've got some great songs handpicked just for you. I'm Daniel Brid. Let's also say hello to Pat Barker.
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7: Yeah, are the guys?
8: Right. Yeah.
6: Okay, I'm sitting next to tall, dark, and handsome.
9: Hello, folks. What a voice.
6: Gene McDonald, I have to tell you, I never get tired of hearing you sing. And one of my favorite songs that you do is Feeling at Home. Tell me a little bit about that.
9: Well, I'll tell you, Bill and Kevin in this very studio
10: right here.
9: Produced the vocals on this with me. And it's just, I was just honored that I got to sing this and that Bill let me do it.
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0: That's a voice you can believe.
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7: Oh, there's nobody like Karen Peck.
8: Nobody. And when you hear her voice, you instantly know who it is. Uh-huh. This is one of her early hits. It's a great song. 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
9: Yeah.
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1: Ranger Bill, warrior of the woodland, struggling against extreme odds, traveling dangerous trails, fighting the many enemies of nature. This is the job of the guardian of the forest, Ranger Bill. Pouring rain, freezing cold, blistering heat, snow, floods, bears, rattlesnakes, mountain lions. Yes, all this in exchange for the satisfaction and pride of a job well done.
2: You know, boys and girls, the frontiers of exploration aren't closed today. We often think that they are. But the truth of the matter is there are still many new explorations to be made. Some are through the microscope, some with a satellite exploring the heavens, some with a deep-sea diving bell, and others right here on the good old solid Earth. Yes, the surface of the Earth still has many places to be explored, some of them exceedingly dangerous and unknown. If you'll join us at Ranger Headquarters, you'll find out about a new exploration going on close to Knotty Pine. It's the story, Glacier Cave-In.
3: What good reading in paper today, Bill?
2: Well, the Gazette has a fine write-up on a new cave the archaeologists have discovered.
4: Where is it?
2: Up next to the big slide. You know, the small glacier way up at the northern end of the Shady Mountain Range.
4: Oh, sure, I remember. We were up there one summer when we were on patrol. Sure a tough place to get to.
2: That's right, pal. It's rugged country. Well, how about that? Probably become world famous because of this. Say, these scientists are from our own state university.
3: How did scientists find Cave Bill?
2: Well, seems as though they've been watching Big Slide move a large mass of rock for some years, and the glacier finally moved it far enough to cause it to avalanche down the mountainside. Then the explorers noticed a small cave opening in one place where the rock had been.
4: Just goes to show you, you can't tell when something new will open up. And here it's been closed by all the time. Hey, here, let me read it.
5: Well, so what? It's just another one of them there holes in the mountain. Probably won't amount to anything, speak of.
3: I'm not too sure, Stumpy.
4: Yeah, that isn't what it says here in the paper. Now, they've already found some evidence of ancient civilization here in North America, dating way back to an early age.
2: That's right, old-timer. Looks like a terrific discovery. Maybe one of the greatest of this day and age.
3: If that's so, Knotty Pine may have many visitors from all over the world.
2: Could be. Hard to realize just how important this could be. Depends on what they actually find in the cave, of course.
4: Well, it won't affect us any. So, guess no need for us to worry about it.

0: Dr. Swift, I think we make a great discovery. Little did we realize when we went into the small mouth of the cave that it would open into this amazing underground cathedral.
1: That's right, Professor Henderson. And think of the evidence of ancient North American civilization we found. Perhaps there's more in the cave, or caves, as the case may well be now. We haven't any idea how far back this cavern goes.
0: Dr. Swift, this is a miracle of God. He has made this magnificent place over the centuries.
1: And I say let's forget about God, Professor. You're a brilliant scientist, except for this foolish religious talk. This cave was made from water running through here for thousands of years and washing the soft stone away and leaving these beautiful formations. Beyond that, we know nothing.
0: Hey, let us not argue now, Doctor. Someday I will demonstrate to you that there is a God. But now we have much more important things to do than to argue. You're a young man with lots to learn. You mark my words. Someday God will show himself to you in a real way. Until that time comes, you are right. It is foolishness to argue.
1: Yes. Let's join the rest of the party, Professor. We have months of exploration before us.
0: I can see them just ahead, crawling along the floor of the cavern very slowly, just to make sure it is sound. We will join them, yeah?
1: Yes, at once.

0: Paul, you watch the seismograph carefully. If the glacier moves suddenly, we could be trapped by a rock slide here in the cave.
1: Yes, Dr. Swift. I'm keeping a sharp eye on it.
0: And don't move the machine any more than necessary. Now let's get 100 feet ahead here, and then you move it. Set it down and don't move it again until we're another 100 feet ahead.
1: All right, sir.
0: To my mind, there might be serious danger in this cave. It's unknown to us, and we don't know its moods and its temperaments.
2: Dr. Swift, can you come here at once? I think I have found the skeleton of an early North American man.
0: Ah, good, Professor. I'm coming at once.
1: Watch your step, Doctor. The floor of this cave is treacherous.
0: Where are you, Professor?
2: I'm here, by this overhanging rock, Doctor. This is a whole skeleton and a very good one. We are making great discoveries.
0: I see you now. Say, that looks like a good specimen from here. Let me take a close look at it.
3: What do you think of it?
0: You were right. This is a perfect specimen of an early North American man. We must prepare this very carefully for shipment.
2: I'll have the men bring a shipping box. It would be best to pack it right away.
0: An excellent idea. We must handle it with utmost care.
1: Professor Anderson, I'm glad you came.
2: Yeah, I want the men to bring a packing material for the skeleton we found. Anything wrong?
1: I don't know, sir. This seismograph either isn't working properly, or there's some earth movements close by. See how the needle trembles and keeps shifting?
2: You're sure it's grounded properly?
1: I'm sure of it, sir. Dr. Swift checked it with me.
2: I was afraid there might be trouble. The same shifting which uncovered the mouth of the cave could also bring us into great danger.
1: Look, sir. There it goes again.
2: Yeah. Paul, I think we better call back all those inside. The big slide is beginning to move fast.
1: There it is again, sir. The earth is shaking.
2: Hey, let's call the men.
1: Men! Come back outside! The mountain is moving!
2: Quickly! Is Dr. Smith with you?
4: He was in there, Professor, but he didn't come with us.
2: But why? The graft is almost shaking with the movements of the mountain. It's dangerous. Now let's call him again, Paul.
1: Dr. Swift! Come out of the cave! Danger!
4: I'll run in and get him.
2: No, you mustn't. It's too dangerous.
1: Dr. Swift! Come on! Dr. Swift!
5: Well, we've read these newspapers to pieces, Phyllis. Guess we'll have to wait for the next edition for more information concerning the cave.
6: Yeah, and how? Boy, this sure is interesting. I wish we could go out there to the big slide and see it.
7: Yeah, it wouldn't be such a good idea now, young fella. It might be dangerous in there, and I doubt if they'd let us in until they're through discovering everything.
8: It'd be a very tough job to get there, too, in rugged country. Much ice and snow make it worse.
5: I wonder who's calling us. Nothing much doing around about here. Ranger Headquarters, Bill Jefferson speaking.
9: Hello, Bill. This is Todd.
5: Oh, how are you, Todd? How are things at the university?
9: Lots of excitement. And there's more right now.
5: What about? Something wrong?
9: Well, I don't know, Bill. I just got a tremor reading on the seismograph. It seems to be localized into this area.
5: Any special significance about that?
9: Well, I'm wondering about the men in the cave. That tremor could come from a sudden movement of the Big Slide Glacier. If so...
5: Yes, you've got a point there, all right. It's a possibility.
9: All right, that's what I'm thinking. But I thought I'd compare notes with you and see if we agreed.
5: Have they any method of communication with them? A radio or code flasher or something?
9: Well, Bill, I'm almost certain they don't.
5: Say, I think the boys and I'll take a look at the new cave right away.
9: Now, will you do that? It'll make me feel better. I'm just plain worried about those fellas.
5: Okay, old boy. We'll go right out and take a look. Just to make sure. In the meantime, let's not sprout any more gray hairs than necessary, huh?
9: Thanks a million, Bill. You've relieved my mind more than you know. Listen, will you contact me as soon as you find out one way or the other?
5: Yes, I'll do that, Todd. Take it easy now.
9: Thanks again, Bill. Goodbye.
5: Goodbye.
6: Bill, did I misunderstand you, or did you say we were going out to the new cave?
5: Yes, pal, we are. Let's get our cold weather gear together, fellas. There may be a rough job ahead.
1: What's the
2: situation, Dr. Anderson?
3: Everyone is safe except Dr. Swift. He's unconscious and his leg is hopelessly caught under the rocks. If only he had come away when you sounded a warning call.
10: I can't understand it. The rest of you heard me, so he must have too.
3: He was probably concentrating so much on our discovery of the skeleton that he did not hear the first warning. Then the whole overhang rock came down on him and... we've got to get a doctor at once.
10: I'll go for help, Professor.
3: No. You stay with the doctor. Give him all the help you can. I'm used to mountain climbing, Paul. I will go at once and get help.
10: Okay, sir.
3: And don't let anyone go deeper into the cave until I come back with help. It's too dangerous.
5: Well, fellas, this looks like the end of the line as far as riding in the truck is concerned. The rest of the way is on foot.
6: Hey, that big peak way off to the southwest is a place, isn't it?
5: Yeah. It's a long, rugged way, pal. Well, let's get out and fix our gear and start. I can leave the truck right here and it won't be in anybody's...

Can't seem to go another step. But got to get help for Swift. I got to. I can't see very well. The snow has blinded me. Got to keep on. Got to keep on. Help. Oh, I can't get up. I'm so tired. I must rest.

0: Boy, what a pace we've been going. What do you guys think I am, an Iron Man?
1: We'll all wish we were Iron Men before we get through with this trip. Oh, follow me down the mountain. You can rest going down.
0: Hey, hell, I have a heart. There isn't much air. I mean, there isn't much oxygen. Oh, what's the use? Bill sure can get awfully hard of hearing sometimes.
2: Stumpy, everything normal. Henry complained as usual.
3: Yep. Only can't say I blame him much. Only he forgets one thing. Bill's just as tired as the rest of us. But like he says, you can rest going down the mountain on these here marrow staves. Whee!

0: I wonder what in the world Henry sees now. Did you see that there crazy kid ride the ridge and beat us down by about a mile? Then he went right up the slope for some reason or other.
1: Not very dangerous. Go along edge at high speed. One slip and be too late.
2: I think he did that just to get ahead of us so he could rest at the top of the slope. It's risky, all right. Henry!
3: Yeah, Bill?
2: Henry, don't you take any more chances like you did coming down the slope. Suppose you'd hit a rock and been thrown over the edge.
3: I was just trying to get ahead of you, Iron Man, so I could rest.
2: Yeah, one slip and you'd have gotten a permanent rest. Now, no more harebrained ski runs for you, young man. That's an order.
3: I'm sorry. I didn't mean to upset you. But there was something good that came out of it.
2: Huh? What do you mean? You see something we couldn't see?
3: Yeah. Look carefully in the bottom of the valley down there. That dark spot in the snow looks like it could be a man. It is a man, Bill. He looks almost frozen.
2: Kick your skis off, pal, and give me a hand with him. Here, I'll roll him over.
3: Right. Hey, look at his face. That's the man whose picture we saw in the paper.
2: Right. He's one of the scientists exploring the new cave. Something's wrong at that cave. I'm sure of that now. Here, let's see if we can't revive him enough to have him talk.
1: I get blanket out of pack.
2: Good. Henry, lift his feet.
3: Okay. There he is. I'll start rubbing his legs and feet. Gotta stir up that circulation.
0: Well, you're doing that, young fella. I'll work on one arm. Grey Wolf, you get on the other. Rub toward his heart, mind you.
1: I do.
2: Good. Meanwhile, I'll unpack my blanket. It's a medicine that should revive him. And Stumpy and Grey Wolf can take him back to town in the hospital.
3: What are we going to do, Bill?
2: We're going on to the cave. Just as soon as we find out what's happened.
3: Look at his eyes.
2: Shh. He's trying to talk.
4: Go to cave. Swift. Rocks.
1: Pass out again. What do you think he'd mean, Bill?
2: No, go to cave. Swift rocks.
3: Go to cave, I understand. But about swift rocks, I don't.
0: Don't have to put swift and rocks together, young feller. Take them as two words.
3: Huh? Okay. Swift and rocks. I still don't get it.
2: Wait a minute, I do. Isn't there a scientist by the name of Swift in the party of explorers up there?
3: Hey, yeah. Sure there is.
2: That's it. Swift is probably caught in a rock slide, and this fellow is trying to get help. Stumpy, Grey Wolf, you two take this fellow back to the hospital. Henry and I'll go up to the cave.
1: Okay, Bill. Any more orders?
2: Yeah. I'll carry our small radio. One of you fellows stay by the truck radio all the time. I'll contact you as soon as we know the story. Now let's go, pal. Somebody in that cave is in real trouble.
3: That must be the mouth of the cave, Bill.
2: Yeah. Somebody's waving at us from it. Must be one of the men in the party. Save your breath now and keep going. It isn't far.
5: Hello! Up here!
2: Keep on pushing, pal. We're almost there.
5: Here. Let me give you fellas a hand. You look beat, don't you?
2: I'm all right. Help my young friend here. Let's get inside out of this wind.

0: I've got some morphine in my kit, Dr. Swift. Injection of this will ease the pain in your smashed leg.
1: Thank God. If I could just get a little rest from this pain.
0: Oh, hold your arm still. There, that should help you.
2: Poor fellow's really in a bad way, isn't he, Bill? No wonder. Look at all that rock on top of his leg. What do you think we can do, Bill?
0: Let's walk away a bit and talk about it, huh?
2: Good idea.
0: I'm afraid it's pretty bad, Paul. Follow my light up that pile of rocks that fell on him when the slide occurred.
3: I know. I looked at it a dozen times while I was waiting for you fellas. Some of those rocks must weigh a ton.
0: Yeah, easily. I'd say there were 20 tons of rocks piled up there, and solid as a mountain. I'm going to radio for Dr. Pike, our surgeon in Naughty Pine, to come up here with Stumpy and Grey Wolf.
3: Surgeon? You mean?
0: Yes, Paul. Let's face the truth. The only way we can get Dr. Swift out of here alive is to amputate.
4: Okay, Bill. We bring Doc Pike, a stretcher, and dog team.
0: Let the dogs pull Doc Pike on the last stretch of the way. I don't want him to be too exhausted when he gets here.
4: All right, Bill. We do right now. Over and out.
0: Grey Wolf, don't sign off yet. I want you to have Stumpy bring a dog team, too. On it, I want you to put a small generator, gasoline type, a hand job. Then also an electric cord with a dozen light sockets, some light bulbs, star drills, and some dynamite. Oh, yes. And 2 4-pound hammers. Acknowledge. Over and out.
4: It's strange you want all this. I bring as you ask. Over and out.
0: Good old Grey Wolf. I guess I did sound crazy.
2: That's putting it mildly.
0: Well, let's get back into the cave and see how Dr. Swift is. I'm mighty glad Anderson's doing all right.
2: Yeah. You think the death was only a hair's breadth away. Bill, I'm just an old nosy, but what in the world are you going to do with all that stuff you're having Grey Wolf and Stumpy bring up? Dynamite, star drills, electric light bulbs, and a generator. Man.
0: Just be patient, pal, and you'll see. I have to do some more thinking before I let the general public in on my wild ideas.
2: And I am one of the general public, eh?
0: I'm sorry, pal, but for the present...
2: You can't hurt my feelings. I don't mind the wait. Think of it, poor Dr. Swift. He's a guy that'll find the time dragging.
0: Yeah, especially since my supply of morphine will last only 24 hours.
1: Bill, I was wondering, did Professor Anderson get back to your headquarters all right to tell you about me?
0: No, sir. We found him collapsed at the bottom of Shady Valley, about 10 miles from here on the other side of the mountain.
1: Collapsed? Is he all right now?
0: I'm glad to say he is.
1: I thought he got through when you fellas showed up. How did you come to find out about the slide?
0: Well, it was mostly a matter of deduction. You see, Todd called us from the university. He's your associate, I understand.
1: Yes, that's right.
0: Well, Todd picked up a localized tremor on the seismograph and wondered if the Big Slide Glacier might have caused it. Then the thought struck us that it might have caused trouble. I told him I'd take a look up here just to ease his mind. And it's a good thing we did come, because Professor Anderson never would have made it. Nor any of your men, for that matter, I'm afraid. You don't have the right gear for an open track like that.
1: It was a miracle from God. Anderson is right.
5: How's that, Doctor?
1: Nothing at all. Nothing at all. Just thinking out loud. How much longer do we have to wait? I mean, how soon will the men be here with a surgeon and the equipment?
0: I don't know, sir. I won't venture into any promises. It all depends how the weather holds up and how fast the dogs move. You know, this is such rugged country that we couldn't even use a helicopter. Too many updrafts, close to the mountains. All they can do is wait and pray that they get through quickly and safely.
1: But they will get through, won't they, Bill?
0: Stumpy and Grey Wolf? Yes, they'll get through, unless the earth opens up and swallows them.
3: Oh, even then they dig their way out. How's the pain, Dr. Swift?
1: Oh, not so bad now. The morphine helps considerably.
0: Well, that's good. Because I'm going to hold off the next morphine shot as long as possible.
1: Why? Are you running out?
0: Doctor, this is the last one we have.
5: Roughneck is a terrific dog, Stumpy. How come you're after him so much?
6: It's the only way he'll work, Doc. He's the best lead dog in this part of the country. But he changes his mind worse than any woman. One minute he's all work, and the next minute he wants to loaf. You gotta keep cracking the whip over these rascals.
5: Why, Stumpy? Won't they respond to kinder treatment?
6: Not these fellas. Don't be so innocent. Those dogs are fighters. You watch them at camp. They'll tie them to stakes 10 feet apart. Why didn't they chew each other to pieces?
4: Stumpy, their place ahead before we find Professor Anderson. It only 10 miles to

0: Bill, have you flipped your lid? What are you doing? Couldn't see under that rock. Why stand on your head to try it?
1: I suppose I did look peculiar, crawling along the base of this monstrous rock. But now I'm satisfied.
0: Satisfied? With what?
1: I found out something, Henry.
0: What is it? Come on, tell me.
1: Perhaps we won't have to amputate the doctor's leg after all.
0: Say, hey, that's good news. But how do you figure to get him out from under all that rock?
1: Now, wait a minute. First of all, not a word to the doctor. I don't want to get his hopes up too high. We've got to compare notes with Doc Pike and Stumping Gray Wolf, too.
0: Oh, so you were trying to figure some way to move that rock.
1: Yeah. If we can move it, then the rocks on top of Dr. Swift's leg will roll off, away from him. Those that don't move, maybe we can move with the manpower we'll have available.
0: Boy, hey, that sounds great. How do you plan to move the big rock?
1: Dynamite. Small charges of it.
0: Small charges of dynamite?
1: Mm-hmm.
0: Won't that be dangerous for Dr. Swift? For all of us, as a matter of fact.
1: I don't think so. That's why I want to talk with the fellas when they get here. And I hope it's...
0: Soon. Real soon.

0: Bill, I'm sure glad you had us bring the portable gasoline generator. Putting those light bulbs around the doctor is helping him immensely. He was getting pretty cold lying on the cold, damp floor in the cave. Even though I've given him more morphine, he's fairly comfortable now.
1: That's fine, Doc. Now, what do you think of my idea about moving this big key rock?
0: Well, I think it's worth a try. If it works, it'll save his leg.
1: I'll try to keep the concussion and jarring down to a minimum.
0: Good. When you're ready to use the dynamite, I'll give him more morphine to cut what pain there might result from the rock's caving on moving on his leg.
1: But, Doc, the way I've got it figured, the rock on his leg shouldn't move at all. Only the rock's on the top.
0: Well, we ready now, Bill?
2: I have holes made under key rock and small charges of dynamite in place. Fuse is set.
1: All right. Stand by, men.
3: Okay, let's go. Ready to go in
1: there. Blow them!
4: Hooray! Hey, those rocks on top will move closer to the edge of the cliff, Bill. If we work it right, the other rocks ought to push that key rock over the edge the next time.
1: I hope so, Henry. Let's make more holes, fellas. The next one should do it.

0: Bill. Here we go. Let her blow, Henry.
1: Jay Miller! The big rock starting to move over the edge! There she goes!
0: It worked! Let's get this remaining rock off of Dr. Swift's leg. Come on, men. Lift it. That's it. Lift it. One more.
2: Easy.
0: That's it. A little more. One more lift. We'll
2: put him out. There. I'll drag him out.
0: That's it, men. Dr. Swift's a free man.
3: Yes, Bill. Thanks to you, Dr. Swift is a free man. But just now, he doesn't know it. He's lost consciousness. Get the slits and the stretcher, and we'll head back for town in the hospital.

0: It's good to see you smile again, Dr. Swift. You're looking well, too, Professor Anderson.
1: Thank you, Bill.
2: Yes. To you and your rangers, Bill, and to Dr. Pike, I'm deeply grateful. I not only have my leg, but I'll be able to use it again as well as I did before.
3: Yeah, we've got the skeleton, too.
1: Correction, Henry. We got two skeletons from that cave. One, an ancient North American man, and the other, a modern.
2: And there's something else I found in that cave, Professor.
1: Yeah, what was that?
2: I found God, Dr. Anderson, the God you've talked to me about all these years.
4: Praise the Lord.
0: Wonderful.
2: In those dark hours when I hovered between consciousness and unconsciousness, I looked to Jesus Christ for the first time in my life. And I heard him say, "My son, thy sins are forgiven."

0: My grandma does this thing when she hugs me. She gives me an extra squeeze. She's telling me that I matter, that the moment is important. Because some moments are tough. She nearly lost her husband this year to a stroke. She didn't go through it alone. The prayers of family, friends, and even strangers gave her courage, serenity, and strength.
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3: Hi, and welcome to Candid Conversations with Connie. That's me. And today, I'm broadcasting from our temporary studios here at Wits End. Whit and Eugene are renovating our old studio, so I'm here in a... Well, it's a closet, really. And I'm surrounded by cables and props and sound effect discs and... what's this thing? Oh! Okay, well, I don't know what that's doing in here. Anyway, it's a real mess, but we'll make the best of it. As today we talk about whether entertainment should always have a point or not. Wait a second. Sorry, Wooten has just peeked in the door. And, okay, there's no use making hand gestures. Wooten, come in. Ladies and gentlemen, Wooten Bassett.
4: Yeah, I didn't want to interrupt your show.
3: Well, what do you expect when you're standing there waving your arms like that? Is something wrong?
4: The kids are saying that your car alarm is going off.
3: Really?
4: Yeah, it's doing this.
3: Yeah, that's my car alarm, all right. I wonder what set it off.
4: Well, I heard there was a very suspicious squirrel lurking around the premises, so, you know.
3: Well, okay, my car key has a button on it.
4: Oh, great, okay, where's your key?
3: In my purse.
4: And your purse is where?
3: It's in the kitchen. No, wait, oh, Wit's office.
4: Okay.
3: Wait, no, under the counter. Huh? No, sorry about this, folks. Come here, Wooten.
4: What?
3: Sit down. Talk to the audience while I find my purse.
4: What? Seriously? But I don't know what
3: to... Don't worry. Just talk. You know how to talk. I've heard you.
4: Okay, but talk about what, though?
3: Anything. I'll be right back.
4: Is this thing on? Okay, so it's Wooten Bassett here, live and in person in this closet, and we're talking about, car alarms. Yeah, okay, that's right, car alarms. What are they, and what purpose do they serve? Call in now, and let's talk about it. Oh, and we have a call already. That was fast, and I assume if I push this button... Hey, Gertrude, is that you? Okay, not this one. How about this one? No, this one. Hello?
5: I was going to say that. Harlow Doyle here.
4: Hi, Harlow Doyle here. Well, you must have speed dial or something. What do you think about car alarms?
5: Actually, I'm not calling about that. I'm calling about squirrels.
4: Squirrels?
5: Yes. As head of the local chapter of the Society for the Prevention of Defamation to Animals...
4: Well, it's a very long title. It must be a really big society.
5: Oh, you bet. There's me and, well, you know, there's me.
4: Oh, both of you. Well, roll call at those meetings must go really fast. So why'd you call, Harlow?
5: It's about the squirrel. You made it sound like he set off a car alarm.
4: Oh, that's right. Something to do with a wayward acorn.
5: Did you see the squirrel do it?
4: Well, no, I didn't.
5: Uh-huh. So you don't know that the squirrel actually set off the car alarm?
4: Technically, no.
5: So you probably shouldn't have defamed the squirrel like that?
4: You know what? You're right. I shouldn't have. And on behalf of myself and the employees of this station, I'd like to apologize to all of our listening squirrels in the audience for suggesting that any of their kind set off Connie's car alarm.
5: Thank you.
4: So what do you think of car alarms, Harlow?
5: I don't belong to that group.
4: Okay, well, if we have any representatives from the Car Alarm Society out there, please give me a call. Meanwhile, I am surrounded by the coolest junk you ever saw. Sound effects, instruments. Oh, this is amazing. Hey, what do you know? We have another caller. Not that one. Hello?
6: Hi, Wooten. It's Connie.
4: Hey, Connie. When are you coming back?
6: Well, I've got some good news and bad news about that.
4: Yeah?
6: The good news is that I found my purse with my car key in it.
4: Hey, that's great. Cue sound effect. Okay, maybe it's this one. All right. So the good news is that you found your purse. And the bad news?
6: My purse is locked inside the car.
4: Uh-oh. Cue other sound effects. Never mind. Connie, are you there?
6: Yeah, but I'm going to be a while. I've called a locksmith to get my car open, so you'll have to keep going.
4: Oh, okay, but I can't be held responsible for what happens. And that's Connie Kendall, our reporter on scene at Wits End, and the unfolding purse locked in the car with the car alarm going off story, broadcast exclusively here on Kids Radio. And now, a word from our sponsor. And we're back, and what do you know? Look who just walked in. Oh, you can't look because this is radio. It's Eugene Meltzer.
7: Oh, no, really don't.
4: Oh, say hello, Eugene.
7: No, I just came in for my tape measure.
4: Wow, well, you're going to measure some tape? Tell us, what kind of tape is it?
7: Just carry on with your show, please.
4: Actually, you know, it's not my show. It's Connie's, and I'm just filling in, so it's only right that you help me.
7: What?
4: I think I saw your theme music around here someplace.
7: Theme music?
4: Yeah, here it is.
8: And now, Science by Design, in which science, nature, and the world show us the hand of the Creator. Here's our host, Eugene Melchner.
4: See, now you gotta do something. Tell us about car alarms.
7: Car alarms? Mm. Well, it's interesting that you happen to mention that, since only yesterday I happened to learn that the very first car theft took place in 1890.

0: door or window has been opened, and so it sends out a cry of sorts.
1: Like this?
0: Precisely. Uh-huh. Just as any of us might cry out, scream, or shout when something invasive happens to us.
1: And what does God have to do with this?
0: Well, God created in our bodies an intricate inner working that connects all of our biological and anatomical systems in a way that many scholars would argue couldn't have happened by random or evolutionary chance. And it's a reflection of the intricate unity that he himself has.
1: Wow, that is incredible. I have no idea what you just said, but I can tell it's incredible.
0: Just as the inner workings of a car point to a designer, so the inner workings of our bodies point to a designer. That's all I'm saying.
1: So this... Whoop, whoop, whoop, whoop, whoop, points to God.
0: In the broadest possible sense, yes.
2: What's going on in here? I keep hearing an alarm.
1: Now you see, everybody, it works. The alarm went off, Mr. John Avery Whittaker came running, just like one of those things in your body that Eugene was doing.
2: What are you doing, Wooden?
1: Connie's show.
3: Say hello, Mr. Whittaker. You're on the air.
2: We're on the air?
1: Yeah, but don't be shy, Wood. Look, we've got a caller on the phone line, and maybe there's a question for you.
2: Oh, for me?
1: Or not.
2: Oh.
1: Hi there, if you're there.
4: Hi. Connie started the show by talking about whether or not our entertainment should have a point. Are you going to talk about that?
1: Oh, thank you, random boy caller, for that excellent question. What do you think, Whit? Should entertainment have a point?
2: I think so.
1: Uh-huh. And Eugene?
3: Indubitably.
1: All right, then, there you have it.
0: Though, I must explain that it's within our humanity to seek meaning in all of our experiences, no matter how frivolous. To purposefully and consistently eliminate meaning is to reduce us to an animalistic understanding of the world and even of eternity. Meaning and purpose point to God, and without the meaning he brings to our lives, we are then nothing more than members of the food chain, living empty lives.
1: So I guess you're not a big fan of cotton candy.
0: Not especially, no. Though the question is, does this show have a point?
1: Well, sure we have a point. I mean, I'm sure I saw a point around here someplace. No, that's a tape measure.
0: Ooh, I'll take that if you please.
1: I do, please. Here you go.
0: Oh.
1: Now, where is that point? It seems to be... gone, which means it's been stolen, and if it's been stolen, then that means...
5: This is a job for Captain Absolutely!
1: Uh-oh. You're gonna have to help me out on this one, guys.
3: I was afraid of that.
1: It'll be fun. And now, the adventures of Captain Absolutely, defender of truth, justice, and a lot more truth! One day, as Captain Absolutely was flying over Metropolitanville, he saw a large crowd gathered at the center of the town square. Of course, he investigated immediately.
6: Pardon me, fair citizen, but what goes on?
7: The Roundhouse is giving autographs.
6: The Roundhouse? You mean the world-famous, undefeated wrestling champion?
7: That's right.
6: Giving autographs here and now?
7: That's what I said.
6: And me without my pencil and paper?
8: I might be able to find some paper for you, Captain Absolutely.
6: Well, that's kind of you, friend. But wait a moment. Aren't you Thug Clot Gripper, former wrestler, and now that manager of said same the Roundhouse?
8: One and the same. I'm glad you're here. I'd like to have a private conversation with you of a business nature.
6: With all of you? Great! Name the time and the place.
8: This afternoon at our personal training complex.
6: I'll be there, friend. Will I still be able to get that autograph?
8: You'll get that and more. This afternoon, then.
6: This afternoon it is.
1: So, that afternoon, Captain Absolutely went to the very large personal training complex for the Roundhouse. But when he arrived, it seemed that no one was there.
6: Hello? Is no one here? Why is it so dark?
8: Hello, Captain Absolutely. So glad you could make it.
6: Oh, hello there, Mr. Clotgripper. Though, it would be helpful if I could see you.
8: So your superpowers don't include super sight or night vision, huh?
6: Well, no.
8: How about super hearing?
6: Oh, sorry, I didn't catch that.
8: This may be easier than I thought.
6: Well, if you would shed some light on this.
8: Yes, I'll give you the light right after the Roundhouse takes you captive. Roundy!
6: Takes me captive!

0: with that, the roundhouse pounced on Captain Absolutely and twisted him up like a doughy pretzel, but not the kind with a lot of salt and mustard.
1: Oh! Ouch! Hey, that hurts. And it's also anatomically impossible to bend my leg that way. Or that way. Now cut it out! What's going on here? I'm a big fan. Heroes shouldn't reward their fans by attempting to twist their limbs and

0: strange shapes. Not very conversant, are you, Roundhouse? All right, Thug Clockkeeper, what gives?
1: You do, Captain, absolutely. You have fallen into my trap so easily. And now I will turn the world round!
0: You dastardly villain! I should have known that... Oh, wait a minute. Did you say you're going to turn the world around? Isn't it already turning around?
1: No, I want to turn the world round.
0: But the world is round. I think you'll find that science is...
1: I want everything to be round. No edges. No point to anything.
0: And what's the point of that?
1: Exactly.
0: Uh-huh.
1: Nothing should have a point. I want everything to be mindless and meaningless. Fun for the sake of fun. That's what kids want. That's what I want.
0: Surely you jest.
1: Do I jest, Roundhouse? No, I do not. And capturing you is the final part of my plan.
0: Ha! That might be true if you had indeed captured me. But I, too, have studied wrestling, and with this singularly deft counter move... Hey! Gah! Or this other evasive move... Oh! Or when I turn my body this way... Wow, you're really strong, aren't you? And here I thought all that wrestling stuff was fake.
1: You see, you're no match for the Roundhouse, who embodies all that I aspire for the world. Sheer strength, no brains, and certainly no point. Now I can direct my energies to making everything point-free.
0: Right, and how do you propose to do that?
1: With this new invention of mine...
0: Ah! That's a television.
1: Precisely.
0: But television's already been invented.
1: I'm not talking about the television, you imbecile. I want you to watch the television. Look. Greetings, world. I am Thug Clockgripper, pro wrestling manager and now mad scientist, bringing you a special announcement that will change your world. Yes, even while you watch this short broadcast presentation, the world's biggest balloon is drifting over your city, covering it completely. Go on, step away from your television to look at it. There, see it? Excellent. And now I will make a final point, the finalest point that ever will be made, and puncture that balloon, releasing a gas that you will breathe in, and guess what? It will make you laugh. That's right. You will laugh and laugh until your brains are filled with nothing but laughter. And you will no longer care about having a point to anything ever again. Life will be fun and meaningless. Doesn't that sound blissful? Glad you agree. Watch the skies, my friends. Hi, I'm Thug Clockgripper, and I approve this commercial. There you have it, Captain Absolutely.
0: One small note of observation. You're using a point to destroy the balloon. Isn't that a little contradictory?
1: Don't try to stall me with intricate plot details. It is the last point ever to be made. Pencils will be broken the world over after this.
0: Metropolitanville is not exactly the whole world.
1: Hey, it's a start. And soon we will all be deliriously happy. Without points, without meaning, without anything more than just fun.
0: But why? Don't you realize that it's within our humanity to seek meaning in all of our experiences, no matter how...
1: What?
0: Well, Eugene said it better. Why would you want a world like that?
1: Easy. If people do not expect meaning behind their entertainment, then all they'll expect is mindless fun. Then I will be able to recapture the lost ratings from my pro wrestling television network and give my client, the Roundhouse, a comeback in his dwindling career.
0: Lever.
1: All this chit-chatter is keeping the city waiting. With a push of this button on my remote control, a giant projectile pencil will be launched at the giant balloon, and the deed will be done. Ready? Just say the magic word.
0: Stop!
1: That's the one. 1 minute, Captain, absolutely, and then I'll be laughing all the way to the bank.
2: guess we'll find out what happens next after we check in with Connie.
3: Check in with Connie? Mm-hmm. You interrupted the drama to check in with Connie?
2: Yeah, she's on the line to give us an update on her car. Wait, back to our dramatic news insert. Siege at Wit's End. Are you there, Connie?
4: Hi, Wooten. Yeah, I'm here. And so is Red Hollard. Say hello, Red.
5: Hey.
4: Red is a registered locksmith, so he's come to help me. Red, can you explain what you're doing?
5: I sure can. See, you left your keys in your purse, and your purse is sitting on the front seat of your car, and the alarm is going off. Okay. So I'm going to break into your car to get your keys so you can turn that alarm off.
4: Sounds great. And how are you going to break into the car? I assume you have one of those long car breaker into things like they use on TV where you slide it down along the window and pull up on the lock mechanism?
5: No. I wish I had one of those car breaker into things.
4: Oh, then what are you going to use?
5: This brick! See? That was easy.
4: Red, you just destroyed my window!
5: Well, yeah, but you got your purse. Here.
4: My car!
5: Oh, don't worry about that. I can fix that in a jiffy. I got the replacement glass right there in my truck. You have the keys now.
4: Oh, yeah, in my purse. Keys. That's weird. They're not here.
6: Eugene, don't you have Connie's keys?
3: What?
6: What? She gave them to you earlier to get that box out of the trunk.
3: Oh, yes, I forgot. They're right here.
2: Woohoo! Hey, Connie, we found your keys.
4: What?
2: Yeah, Eugene had them the whole time.
4: I'll be right in.
2: Hey, she'll be right in.
3: Yes, perhaps now would be a good time to return to the show.
2: Show? What show is that?
3: Captain Absolutely.
2: Oh, yeah, I have. Good idea. So the roundhouse had Captain Absolutely pinned.
0: Well, technically, I'm not pinned, Wooten. He doesn't have both my shoulder blades on the mat.
2: Oh, well, the roundhouse had Captain Absolutely constrained.
0: Much better.
2: While the evil genius, Thug Clotgripper, prepared to launch the giant pencil that would puncture the world's largest balloon and unleash the gas that would take any meaning from humanity.
7: 3, 2, 1, and there it goes. I give it 1 minute to hit the balloon, and then my scheme will be accomplished.
0: One little question there, Thug.
7: What?
0: How will you keep the gas from affecting you?
7: What do you mean?
0: Gas masks? Some sort of containment environment? I mean, we're here under an open roof. How will you stop it from turning you into a meaningless blob?
7: Oh, blast. I knew I forgot something. I have a large handkerchief I can use to cover my nose.
0: Well, it doesn't matter because I intend to stop your rocket-propelled pencil.
7: And how do you plan to do such a thing?
0: As I said, I am a big fan of the Roundhouse here. Which means I know everything about him.
7: Yeah, so what?
0: I know the significance of a particular spot 3 inches down from his left armpit.
7: Oh?
0: It's where he's most ticklish.
7: Wait, itchy, itchy, itchy.
8: No, stop.
7: Right there.
8: Don't do that.
7: Oh, yes. Keep away from him. Get away from him. Stay strong, Roundhouse. Yes.
8: Got to
7: run my
8: horses.
7: All right. Whoa. No. Roundhouse.
0: There. And to avoid any confusion, I will now first stop your projectile, and then I will return to take you into custody. I fully expect you to be here. To the pencil!
2: So Captain Absolutely flew at lightning speed, which is a lot faster than a really big number 2 pencil can fly, and caught it right before it hit the balloon. Holding it with one hand, he grabbed the tether lines of the balloon with the other and tied it to the pencil, then sent both of them hurtling into space, where the vacuum of space caused the balloon to explode into emptiness. Well, almost empty. You know, that space station was there.
9: Ah, Houston, we have a problem, but who cares?
7: It doesn't mean anything anyway. Signing off.
0: I'll take care of that later.
2: Captain Absolutely returned to the training center, but Thug and the Roundhouse were gone.
0: Well, no big surprise there.
2: But there was a video on the television with a note saying, "Play me," written in Thug's handwriting, which Captain Absolutely knew well from an autographed Wrestling for Fun magazine he bought off an internet auction site 2 years previously.
0: Now, what's this say?
1: You haven't seen the last of us, Captain Absolutely. My plan to rid the world of meaning is not over. I will return with a bigger balloon and 2 handkerchiefs.
0: That's fine, Thug Clotgripper, and I'll be waiting for you. But until then, I have work to do for truth, justice and lots more truth.
8: Want to contact us about the episodes you're hearing? 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We always love hearing from you.
4: My keys, please, Eugene.
3: Of course, Miss Kendall, though in my defense, I didn't realize you needed them. It's not as if you asked me. And
4: I thought you'd give them back after you got the box from my trunk.
2: Oh, this is great, Wade. Now the audience will get to see an exercise in conflict resolution. What do you think? Will Connie project her latent frustration onto Eugene?
10: Well, it wouldn't be the first time, Wooten, but years of training have prepared Eugene for this sort of encounter with Connie.
3: I didn't see you to give them back, and I'm glad that you acknowledged the favor I did you by retrieving the box from the trunk.
2: Wow, what a great turn by Eugene. He responded and then redirected the conversation.
10: Masterfully executed.
4: Well, the box was empty, and I only brought it because you said you needed some empty boxes for this renovation.
2: Touché. Connie deflects the redirection.
10: She's well practiced at deflection, Wooten. It's an art form.
3: Mm-hmm. Well, Miss Kendall, I apologize for the misunderstanding and inconvenience.
2: Wow, Eugene disarms the entire conflict by going straight to the apology. Is that brilliant or what?
10: Ah, but will Connie accept? There's a lot at stake here, Wooten. A broken window, to name only one thing.
2: And that falsely accused squirrel who's welcome to weigh in at any point.
4: Fine. Apology accepted, Eugene.
2: She accepts! Was that unexpected or what?
10: Which essentially takes care of the conflict.
2: Yes, Wid, nothing resolves conflict more quickly than a heartfelt apology. But do you think there'll be a hug?
4: No.
2: How sweet! Which brings me to the point of this entire program.
10: You mean there really was a point to all this?
2: Yes. Never try to steal a car in 1896.
4: What?
2: Uh-huh.
4: Thanks, Wooten. I'll take it from here.
3: Okay. But isn't it time for your show to end?
4: Yep. So, this is Connie Kendall thanking you for listening to Candid Conversations with Connie with my guests, Wooten Bassett.
2: Wahoo!
4: John Avery Whittaker.
10: A pleasure.
4: Eugene Meltzner.
3: In person.
4: And Red Holler.
5: I think I'm gonna have to replace all the windows, make sure they match.
4: He's kidding. No windows were actually harmed in the making of this program.
2: Or squirrels.
4: Red? Okay, you can stop with the glass sound effects, Red. Red? Take the mic, Wooten.
2: Again? Well, okay, since the audience demands it. And that's our show. Over and out. 10-4 and hasta la mañana.
5: Somebody shoo that squirrel away. I don't know why he is so fascinated by this car.
2: Must be the peanut butter sandwich I left on the hood, Red. Thank you and goodbye.
8: Well, only Wooten could have created a show that made a point of having no point. Or did it have a point without trying to make a point? You tell me.
2: Chris!
8: Just write to me at...
2: Chris!
8: Wooten, what in the world? What are you doing here? I was just starting to talk about your show.
2: And a mighty fine job you were doing there, too. But the police called and there's an alarm going off at your house.
8: Really? Oh, no. I'll bet it was my cat again. She's always setting it off. Oh, Wooten, take the mic. Where are my keys?
2: But, what am I supposed to do? Again? Okay, so, I guess I'll just read this thing, huh? So what did you learn from today's episode? Should there always be a point to what we watch or enjoy? Can you think of any favorite books or programs that have taught you an important lesson? Well, I'd love to hear about it. Why don't you write to me at Adventures in Odyssey, Colorado Springs, Colorado 80995. Or in Canada, write to Box 9800, Vancouver, BC, B6B4G3. 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Today's adventure, Wooten's... hey, that's me. Wooten's Broken Pencil Show is included in our 52nd collection along with 11 other episodes. 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Wooten's Broken Pencil Show was written by Paul McCusker with sound design by Nathan Jones and music by John Campbell. Our cast included Will Ryan, Katie Lee, Andre Stoika, and Jess Arnell. Never heard of that guy. And I'm Chris. Hoping you'll join us again next time for more Adventures in Odyssey. Oh boy, I think I'm having an identity crisis.

And that was Norwegian composer Kim André Arnesen starting us off there with his Alleluia. The Trondheim Vocal Ensemble Choir performed that with Sophie Janine conducting that piece, and the Trondheim Soloists Orchestra also performed that beautiful piece by Kim André Arnesen, Alleluia. Thank you for tuning in to Sacred Classical Hour here on KICY AM 850. I'm your host for this hour, David Sobey, and from 9 to 10 every Sunday morning, we listen through some beautiful sacred classical pieces of music right here on KICY AM 850. This next piece, although not as new as this, the last piece you heard, which happens to be from an album released by Kim André Arnesen in 2021, this piece was definitely a little bit older. In fact, it stretches back nearly 800 years. The title of this piece is All Creatures of Our God and King. And the text is based on St. Francis of Assisi's written piece, which he wrote in 1225. It's a joyful celebration of God's creation. And despite Francis's serious illness and failing eyesight, the familiar English version was later adapted by the William Henry Draper, and he created a more uplifting melody known as, or it comes from a German hymn, which was published first in 1623 and ended up becoming more popular. And even though St. Francis added a verse praising Sister Death shortly before he died, it's interesting because this reflects a remarkable faith and gratitude even in the face of suffering. And so he viewed everything as, he always was a positive person, and even though he ended up becoming a beggar, he stayed faithful till the very last day of his life. And again, we don't know too much, but from what we understand, he died at approximately 44 years old. But some of the biblical texts that this piece was inspired by was Psalm 148, where we see that all parts of creation are called to glorify God, including the sun, moon, and stars, mountains, animals, people. And so that is some of the texts that St. Francis used to inspire this piece. Coming up next, All Creatures of Our God and King, the University of Redlands Chapel Singers will be performing this piece for us.

And that was George Frederick Handel, the German-born British composer, with his Messiah, his oratorio, which many of you are familiar with and tend to associate with Christmas time. That was his piece, the segment from that oratorio, He Shall Feed His Flock, and the classical heritage performed that for us. Next up, we have a piece by a composer whom you probably are very familiar with, Wolfgang Amadeus Mozart. And he performed this piece first in January of 1773 at the Milan Theatine Church. He composed this at the age of only 16 years old. And he originally wrote this piece to be sung by a male, so it would have been sung by a young man. But now it's primarily sung by females because this piece is so complex that it requires somebody with a very high voice to be able to sing it. And you'll be listening to it and you'll understand exactly what I mean. So 16-year-old Mozart wrote this piece, and this became one of the first pieces of his that would have, in this day, gone viral, you could say, and how he became famous. This was one of the pieces that contribute to that popularity. The piece is titled Exaltate Jubilate, and it means in Latin, rejoice, be glad. And this piece is was later revised. Obviously, he wrote this for a service and later revised to be sung at different feasts and different events. But originally, it would have been such a simple piece that he composed for a church, but ended up making him very popular, and this was the beginning of his incredible music career. So we'll be hearing Wolfgang Amadeus Mozart's piece here. Again, it is Rejoice, Be Glad.

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What should an adult do if a child discloses sexual or physical abuse? 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Let the child know that you are going to report the abuse that was disclosed, but that you are unsure of what will happen next. This message brought to you by the Kuwerik Child Advocacy Center.

And that was O Magnum Mysterium, the piece by French composer and pianist Francis Jean-Marcel Poulenc, writing music from the early 1900s up until when he died in 1963. His choral pieces are, and chamber music is one of his, some of his most well-known pieces. Moving on next, we have Bless the Lord, O My Soul, by Russian composer from the Romantic era. He was one of the greatest pianists of his time, Sergei Vasilievich Rachmaninoff, composing music from the late 1800s to the early 1900s and 20th century. Robert Shaw performs this piece for us. Bless the Lord, O my soul.

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1: Here's Western Alaska's weather outlook from KICY AM 850. For eastern Norton Sound and the Nulato Hills, including Unalakleet and Elam, today, cloudy with a slight chance of showers, areas of fog, highs in the upper 50s, west winds to 20 miles per hour. Tonight, areas of fog, mostly cloudy with a chance of showers, lows in the mid-40s, north winds to 20 miles per hour. For St. Lawrence Island, including Gamble and Savunga, today, cloudy with a chance of showers, highs in the upper 40s, northeast winds to 25 miles per hour. Tonight, mostly cloudy, a slight chance of showers, lows in the upper 30s, northeast winds to 25 miles per hour. For the Bering Strait coast, including Brevik Mission and Diomede, tonight, cloudy, showers likely, a slight chance of showers later on, areas of fog, highs in the mid-40s, north winds to 30 miles per hour. And tonight, mostly cloudy, areas of fog, lows in the upper 30s, north winds to 30 miles per hour. For the Yukon Delta coast, including Skamen Bay and Kotlik, today, partly sunny, cloudy with a chance of showers later on, areas of fog, highs in the lower 50s, west winds to 15 miles per hour. And tonight, cloudy in the evening, then partly sunny, areas of fog, lows in the mid-40s, north winds to 15 miles per hour. For the lower Yukon River, including Pitcairn Point and Marshall, today, partly sunny, highs in the

Lower 60s. West winds to 15 miles per hour. Tonight, mostly cloudy. Lows in the mid-40s. Northwest winds to 15 miles per hour. For the Kuskokwim Delta, including Napaskiak and Hooper Bay, today, mostly sunny. Highs in the lower 60s. West winds to 15 miles per hour. Tonight, mostly cloudy with a slight chance of rain. Lows in the upper 40s. Northwest wind to 15 miles per hour. And for the southern Seward Peninsula coast, including Nome and Banner Creek, today, mostly cloudy, a slight chance of showers, areas of fog, highs in the upper 50s, north winds to 15 miles per hour. And tonight, mostly clear, areas of fog, lows in the upper 30s, north winds around 15 miles per hour. I'm Pierce, and that's the weather outlook from KICY AM 850.

And that is "O Jesus Christ, Light of My Life," the motet performed by the Monte Verde Choir. And next up we have Dies Irae, which is a famous medieval Latin poem that Mozart ended up turning into one of his pieces of music. He ended up putting a melody behind this. The meaning behind this is Day of Wrath. And it's a requiem by Wolfgang Amadeus Mozart. A performance you'll be hearing was done by the St. Martin in the Fields.

And that was Kyrie from Franz Schubert, the Austrian composer. That was from his Mass in G Major, and the Chamber Orchestra and Chorus of Europe performed that piece for us. And as we slowly end our program, come to the end of our hour here, we'll be listening to just a few more pieces. This next one being Benedictus from Maurice Duruflé's Missa cum Jubilo, or Mass with Joy. And this is the Catholic liturgy. The context comes from that. The name reflects on the celebratory music character, the character of the music in chants you'll be hearing. So Maurice Duruflé expresses that very well in this piece. The Westminster Cathedral Choir will perform this. And after that, you'll be listening to another piece from a Mozart Requiem performed by St. Martin in the Fields.

0: For me to live is Christ, and to die is gain. The Apostle Paul wrote these words from a Roman prison, uncertain of his fate. His readers in Philippi took great strength from these writings, as it gave them and us a core reason to go on living. Today, another chapter in the basics of the Christian life. From Chicago, welcome to the Moody Church Hour with Pastor Philip Miller. Stay with us for a time of worship and teaching as we continue a series on Back to the Basics. From the first chapter of Philippians, we'll find out all about the basics of life. Here now is Pastor Philip and worship leader Tim Stafford.
1: Well, good morning and welcome to Moody Church. We're so glad you've joined us today for worship, whether you're here in the room or listening online or by radio. We're so grateful to gather and lift high the name of our Jesus. We're talking about the basics, back to the basics, and we're talking today about the basics of life, how to rejoice in the midst of suffering, how to endure when things get hard. And that's what we need, don't we? In all of our lives, we need resilience, we need strength. So let's ask the Lord for that today as we begin. Let's pray. Heavenly Father, we thank you that you are all that we need. In the hardships of life, when the trials come, when things are full of sorrow and we are filled with need, Father, you are always sufficient. We pray that you would be our strength and our portion and our comfort and all that we need. Remind us of all the resources we have in the gospel. We pray this in Jesus' name. Amen.
2: Follow along as we read together from Philippians 1 as I read. I thank my God in all my remembrance of you, always in every prayer of mine for you, making my prayer with joy because of your partnership in the gospel from the first day until now. And I'm sure of this, that he who began a good work in you will bring it to completion at the day of Jesus Christ.
3: And it is my prayer that your love may abound more and more with knowledge and all discernment, so that you may approve what is excellent, and so be pure and blameless for the day of Christ, filled with the fruit of righteousness that comes from Jesus Christ, to the glory and praise of God.
4: I want you to know, brothers, that what has happened to me has really served to advance the gospel, so that it has become known throughout the whole Imperial Guard and to all the rest that my imprisonment is for Christ.
5: Yes, and I will rejoice, for I know that through your prayers and the help of the Spirit of Jesus Christ, this will turn out for my deliverance, as it is my eager expectation and hope that I will not be at all ashamed, but that with full courage, now as always, Christ will be honored in my body, whether by life or by death.
2: And it finishes with this: for me to live is Christ, and to die.

the Apostle Paul. He's under house arrest in Rome. He's manacled to an imperial guard at his side. He can't go out for food or clothing or fresh air. He's at the mercy of his friends to take care of him. His church planting efforts throughout the Mediterranean have ground to a halt. There's a series of trumped up charges and legal shenanigans that have brought him to this moment. He's appealed to Caesar, but now he's waiting, stuck in an endless line of bureaucratic delays, and he has no idea how Caesar will rule in the end. Caesar might set him free, but then again, he might be executed. His very life hangs in the balance. And as if that wasn't enough, some other preachers out there have decided this is their moment, their opportunity to expand their ministry, to gobble up some ministry market share while he's out of commission. Just imagine what he must have felt, what he might have felt. Anxiety, depression, self-pity, helplessness, anger, bitterness. Might have felt like a victim, grown cynical, grumpy. But watch what he does. Philippians chapter 1, verses 18 to 30. This is page 980 in the Pew Bible, by your knees there. Listen to these words. Philippians 1, 18. Yes, and I will rejoice, for I know that through your prayers and the help of the Spirit of Jesus Christ, this will turn out for my deliverance, as it is my eager expectation and hope that I will not be at all ashamed, but that with full courage now as always, Christ will be honored in my body, whether by life or by death. For to me, to live is Christ and to die is gain. If I'm to live in the flesh, that means fruitful labor for me. Yet which shall I choose? I cannot tell. I am hard pressed between the two. My desire is to depart and be with Christ, for that is far better. But to remain in this flesh is more necessary on your account. Convinced of this, I know that I will remain and continue with you all for your progress and joy in the faith, so that in me you may have ample cause to glory in Christ Jesus because of my coming to you again. Only let your manner of life be worthy of the gospel of Christ, so that whether I come and see you or am absent, I may hear of you that you are standing firm in one spirit, with one mind, striving side by side for the faith of the gospel, not frightened in anything by your opponents. This is a clear sign to them of their destruction, but of your salvation, and that from God. For it has been granted to you that for the sake of Christ, you should not only believe in him, but also suffer for his sake, engaged in the same conflict that you saw I had and now hear that I still have. Thanks be to the Lord for the reading of his word. Look at how joyous Paul is in the middle of so many life and ministry setbacks. It's amazing, isn't it? He's so resilient. He's so vibrant and courageous and steadfast and undaunted. And it's not like he's ignoring reality. Like he's some sort of hyper annoying optimist, you know, always sugarcoating everything in life. No, no, no. He says, I may very well die here. He's utterly realistic about that and his suffering. And yet he's overflowing with joy. This man knows how to live. What's his secret? Don't you want to know? Talk to me. Do you want to know? Yeah. Now let's come back to this. At the very heart of this passage is an exhortation. I hope you saw it. It's down in verse 27. Paul says, I want you to live a life worthy of the gospel.
Verse 27, only let your manner of life be worthy of the gospel of Christ, so that whether I come and see you or I'm absent, I may hear that you are standing firm in one spirit, with one mind, striving side by side for the faith of the gospel, and not frightened in anything by your opponents. This is a clear sign to them of their destruction, but of your salvation, and that from God. He says, listen, whether I come to you or not, I want you to live a life worthy of the gospel. Now, this phrase worthy has the idea of like equal worth. It evokes the imagery of a scale. In the ancient world, they would barter, and when they would barter, they'd have to weigh things in the marketplace. And so they'd have one of those old-fashioned scales, you know, that have, you put a control weight, 3 pounds on one side, and then you get 3 pounds of grain. And when it equalizes, when it is worthy of equal worth, then you know you've got the right thing. He says, if you take the gospel, the good news of Jesus Christ, that in his love God sent his son to live and die and rise again on our behalf so that we might be children of God now and forever. That gospel, you put that gospel in one side of the scale, and on the other side of the scale you put your life. He says, I want you to live in a way that the scale balances. Proportionate, equal weight. In other words, the gospel is not just something we believe in, it is something we are to live out. If the gospel has its way in us, if it runs its course, if it does everything that Christ intends for it to do in our lives, it will lead to a kind of worthy life that will balance the scales, a life worthy of the gospel. Now, what would that look like? He has three descriptions here. Paul tells us it would look like standing firm in one spirit, established, resilient, unmovable. This is military language. It's a line of soldiers standing together, united for battle. I think he's looking at his imperial guards, and this imagery comes to his mind. With one mind, he says, striving side by side for the faith of the gospel, like those Roman soldiers would lock their shields and advance together toward the enemy, pushing forward as one, side by side, unbroken ranks, pressing on, striving for the faith of the gospel. That's the picture here. Thirdly, not frightened in anything by your opponents. No flinching, no backing down. Courage, tenacity, fearless, so that even your enemies know they're doomed, because you're unstoppable. The Spirit of God is in your midst, and God is on your behalf. And if God is for us, who can stand against us? Victory and salvation are ours. Now, I don't know about you, but that's the kind of life I want to live. That's the kind of follower of Jesus I want to be. I want to stand firm in one spirit. I want to, with one mind, strive side by side with my brothers and sisters for the faith of the gospel. I want to be fearless against the pressures that will come our way. And as I was studying this week, I thought, boy, those are good objectives, good ideals, amazing principles. But Paul, I wish you would flesh it out a little more. I wish you would bring it down to earth. I wish you would make it tangible, visible for me. Not just tell us what it looks like, but show us too. And then I realized that's exactly what he's doing. That's exactly what he's doing. As he processes out loud in this situation, he's exemplifying for us what it looks like to live a life worthy of the gospel. So he models it first and then exhorts it second. In fact, when Paul summarizes his statement in verse 21, for me to live is Christ and to die is gain, he is summing up what it means to live a life worthy of the gospel. For me to live is Christ, he says. Christ is my life. My life is Christ. Do you see the balance? Christ and my life, they're the same. To live is Christ.
It's exactly what it means to live a life worthy of the gospel, of equal weight as the gospel. Christ is our life, and therefore to live is Christ. So these are the same thing. These are parallel, mutual reinforcing ideas. A life worthy of the gospel and to live is Christ. This is Paul's secret to having joy in the midst of hardship. This is his secret to standing firm. This is how he keeps striving for the faith of the gospel. This is how he is fearless before his opponents. He is living a life worthy of the gospel. So let's take a closer look now at Paul's example. He's going to show us, he's going to model for us what it is to live a life worthy of the gospel. It means three things. It means Christ becomes our reason for rejoicing, our purpose in living, and our meaning in suffering. Christ becomes our reason for rejoicing, our purpose in living, and our meaning in suffering. Let's go. It's all right here. First, our reason for rejoicing. 1:18. Yes, I will rejoice, Paul says, for I know that through your prayers and the help of the Spirit of Jesus Christ, this will turn out for my deliverance. As it is my eager expectation and hope that I will not be at all ashamed, but that with full courage, now as always, Christ will be honored in my body, whether by life or by death. For to me to live is Christ, and to die is gain. Notice his rejoicing here is a choice. You see that? I will rejoice. In the midst of all of his troubles, he chooses to rejoice. It's not natural. He must choose it because God is still at work. Amen? No matter how dark it gets, through your prayers, he says, and the help of the Spirit of Jesus Christ, this will turn out for my deliverance. The word here for deliverance is the word, same word, for salvation. This will turn out for my salvation. He says, look, no matter what happens, in the end, this will work out for my salvation. Either I will be saved from these bonds and these chains, and I will stand in freedom in this life, or I will be saved from the bonds of this mortal life, and I will stand in the glorious freedom and life of the presence of Christ forever. Either way, Christ will be honored in my body, whether by life or by death. I will live for his glory. Do you see this? It's what matters most to him. For me to live is Christ. What does that mean? Well, that means he's alive because of Christ, doesn't it? And it also means that Christ has become his life. Paul writes elsewhere, 2 Corinthians 5:15, Christ died for all, that those who live might no longer live for themselves, but for him who for their sake died and was raised to life. Or Galatians 2:20, I have been crucified with Christ. It is no longer I who live, but Christ who lives in me. And the life I now live in the flesh, in the body, I live by faith in the Son of God who loved me and gave himself for me. So to live is Christ. And he says to die is gain. Why? Why would death be gain? Death is the final loss, isn't it? Oh no. Because to die is to be face to face with Jesus. It's to get more of Christ. To be absent from the body is to be present with the Lord and to stand with him in glory. And Paul says, that's a win. Dying in Christ is a win. It's glory. I rejoice, he says, because there's no downside here. Either way, whether I live or whether I die, Christ is honored in my body. He gets the glory. Verse 22, if I'm to live in the flesh, that means fruitful labor for me. Yet which shall I choose? I cannot tell. I'm hard pressed between the two. I desire to depart and be with Christ, but that's far better. But to remain in the flesh is more necessary on your account. Oh, I'm so torn. What a weird deliberation, isn't it?
I don't even know what's better. If I lose my case with Caesar and he kills me, I get to go home to Jesus. You can have all this world, just give me Jesus. But if I win my case, I get to go right back to this good gospel work that Christ has commissioned me to do. Serving in the churches and caring for all of you, being your pastor. Ah, I'm so conflicted. Do you see what's happening here? Paul is not, listen, he's not deliberating over what's best for his comfort. He's not deliberating over what's best for his reputation. He's not deliberating over what's best for his career. He's not deliberating over what's best for himself. Do you see this? No, he's living for something far greater than himself. He's living a life worthy of the gospel of Jesus Christ. Friends, when we live a life worthy of the gospel of Jesus Christ, we delight in the glory of Christ, which has become our greatest joy in life and eternity. We delight in the glory of Christ, which has become our greatest joy in life and eternity. Friends, is the glory of Christ your greatest joy in life and death, in life and eternity? Friends, Christ, in the gospel, Christ set his glory on you. You realize this. He made you his greatest joy. He gave up his life that we might live, not for ourselves, but for him who loved us and gave himself up for us and was raised to give us life. Friends, to live is Christ. Oh, that we may live a life worthy of the gospel. Christ is our reason for rejoicing. Number two, he's our purpose in living. He's our purpose in living. Look at verse 25. Convinced of this, I know that I will remain and continue with you all for your progress and joy in the faith, so that in me you may have ample cause.

pray for you because I love you and I care about you and because I'm here to serve you. And I will lay down my own interests for the interests of others, and I will sacrifice myself. I'll put your needs first so that you'll be able to give glory to Christ when I come to you. Paul began this letter. He said, I'm a servant of Jesus Christ. Remember that? I'm a servant. And now he proves it. I'm here to serve. Paul is not here interested in his, he's not looking out to his own interests. He's looking out to the interests of Christ and others. Paul is showing us, he's showing us that to live a life worthy of the gospel means we invest in the mission of Christ, which has become to us our greatest endeavor in life and eternity. We invest in the mission of Christ, which has become to us our greatest endeavor in life and eternity. Friends, is the mission of Christ your greatest endeavor in life and eternity? Friends, in the gospel, Jesus Christ became servant of all, didn't he? Remember? Their Lord and teacher. He washed their feet. He washed our souls. And then he said, if I, your Lord and teacher, have washed your feet, you also ought to wash one another's feet. See, friends, service is not just something, we just don't need volunteers. That's not the deal. Why do we serve in church? It's not to keep the wheels turning. It's to live for Christ, to take our life and all of our efforts and passion and pour them into the gospel work that he's called us to. That is what it means to live a life worthy of the gospel. We give ourselves away just like Jesus gave himself away for us. And in doing so, we get our lives back. Anyone who wants to keep his life will lose it, Jesus says. And anyone who loses his life for my sake and the sake of the gospel will get it back. To live is Christ, friends. Oh, that we may live a life worthy of the gospel. Christ is our reason for rejoicing. He's our purpose in living. And then thirdly, he's our meaning in suffering. Our meaning in suffering. We already looked at verses 27 and 28, so let's jump down now to verse 29 and 30. For it has been granted to you that for the sake of Christ, you should not only believe in him, but also suffer for his sake, engaged in the same conflict that you saw I had and now hear that I still have. Remember, Paul said, I want to hear that you're standing firm in one spirit, one mind, striving side by side for the faith of the gospel, fearless against those who oppose you. See, the Philippians are facing pressures and hardships and suffering, just like Paul. They all are facing suffering together. The opposition that Paul had been enduring earlier in Philippi is still going on as he is in house arrest in Rome. And Paul wants them to know that this suffering is normal. It's normal. It has been granted to you, he says, that for the sake of Christ, you should not only believe in him, but suffer for his sake. Do you see what he's saying here? Not only has it been granted that you should believe in Jesus Christ, it has also been granted that you should suffer for his sake. Suffering, he says, is normal. It's to be expected. Remember, Jesus said, in this world you will have trouble, but take heart. I have overcome the world. That's in John 16. Elsewhere, Paul writes in 2 Timothy 3:12, everyone who wants to live a godly life in Christ Jesus will suffer. Everyone. Who does that leave out? Anyone hear the exception to everyone? Everyone who wants to live a godly life in Christ Jesus will suffer. In other words, to live for Christ means we will also suffer for Christ. Now, this will blow your mind, I think, if you haven't fallen asleep, that is. This will blow your mind. Do you see the word granted in verse 29? Look down there, verse 29, the word granted. The word is charisthe.

You'll hear the word charis in that. That's the word for grace. It has been graced to you, not only to believe in him, but to suffer for his sake. The same grace, listen to me. The same grace that draws us in faith to Christ, that very same grace also calls us to suffer for Christ. How can that be? You say, wait a minute. How can suffering be grace? Well, if through suffering we get more of Jesus, that's grace. Yes. That's grace. Friends, do you see? If to live is Christ, then anything that gives us more of Christ is actually a blessing. It's actually grace. And friends, suffering is the hard school in which we learn that to live is Christ. That's where we learn it. We may be tempted to live for our careers. And Christ may, in his grace, allow suffering into our lives, a career setback perhaps, to teach us that he is all we need and he is more than enough. And friends, that's grace. We may be tempted to live for leisure and comfort. And Christ in his grace may permit hardship to enter into our lives, maybe sickness or all kinds of things, that we might experience the fellowship of sharing in his sufferings, discovering that his strength is perfected in our weakness. And that, friends, is grace. And we may be tempted to live for family. And Christ may call us to the hard, painful work of walking down a road of estrangement with our loved ones in order that we might learn that we have a friend in Jesus Christ who sticks closer than a brother. And friends, that is grace. For those of us, friends, who are children of God, by grace through faith in Jesus Christ, our suffering in the loving hands of God is never punitive. It's not punishing us, but it is purifying. Our suffering is never punitive, but it is purifying. Because, friends, Jesus took every last ounce of the wrath of God on the cross for us. There is now no condemnation for those who are in Christ Jesus. It is finished. Which means that if God in his loving care and fathering discipline over your life allows hard things into your world, it is not punitive, but purifying. It is his loving discipline. He's training you and growing you up, conforming us to the image of Christ, of his beloved Son. Listen to these verses, 2 Corinthians 4:17. These light and momentary afflictions are preparing for us an eternal weight of glory beyond all comparison. Romans 8:16-18. The Spirit, the Holy Spirit himself, bears witness with our spirit that we are children of God. And if children, then we're heirs, heirs of God and co-heirs with Christ, provided that we suffer with him, in order that we may also be glorified with him. For I consider that the sufferings of this present time are not worth comparing with the glory that will be revealed to us. Later in Philippians 3:8-11, Paul says, indeed, I count everything as loss because of the surpassing worth of knowing Christ Jesus, my Lord. For his sake, I've suffered the loss of all things and count them as rubbish in order that I may gain Christ, that I might know him in the power of his resurrection and may share in his sufferings, becoming like him in his death, that by any means possible I may attain to the resurrection from the dead.
Or Hebrews 12, verses 10 through 11 says that our Heavenly Father disciplines us for our good that we may share in His holiness and the peaceful fruit of righteousness to those who have been trained by it. Friends, it occurs to me that life is just long enough. Life is just long enough to teach us that Christ is all we need. Have you thought about this? The first half of your life you spend building, don't you? You build your body up, maybe. You fix it up and make it pretty and strong. You build your mind with education and learning. You build your career, right? Try to earn some money and build a house and build a life for yourself. You build a family. You try to build a contribution that you give to the world, don't you? And then in the second half of life, it all starts going away. One thing at a time. And with every loss, suffering. And in each of those moments of suffering, grace. A gracious invitation to discover that Christ is all we needed every moment along the way. Because in the end of our lives, friends, Christ is all we have. It's all we have. I know you don't want to think about this, but in the end, you will let go of everything. That career will not be there. The money you saved in retirement will slowly deplete. Your health will disappear. Maybe your mental faculties will disappear. And the people you love, you will either bury or you will be buried by them. And in the end, all you will have is Christ. And it will be enough. It will be enough. To live is Christ, and to die is gain. And so, friends, to live a life worthy of the gospel of Jesus Christ means that Jesus becomes the treasure we can never lose. And we endure in the grace of Christ, who has become our greatest treasure in life and eternity. We endure in the grace of Christ, who has become our greatest treasure in life and eternity. Friends, do you endure in the grace of Christ, who is your greatest treasure in life and eternity? You realize in the gospel, Jesus gave up everything to make you His treasure. And now He calls you to give up everything that He might become your treasure. To live is Christ. Oh, that we may live a life worthy of the gospel, friends. Christ is our reason for rejoicing. He's our purpose in living. And He's our meaning in suffering. Or as the Apostle Paul puts it, and here's your takeaway, for me, to live is Christ, and to die is gain. Can you say that? Can we say that together right now? For me, to live is Christ, and to die is gain. Oh, that we might learn the depths of what this means and live a life worthy of the gospel of Jesus Christ. Let's pray.

0: Father, teach us what it means to put you first, to let you become the blazing center of our lives, so that everything is displaced and yet finds its perfect place in you. Father, forgive us for running after all the wrong things, for trying to make ourselves happy and significant and secure, to form our identities and make something of ourselves in this life. Every time we do that, we lose. But you're so patient, offering yourself again and again, calling us home. And so we run to you. Be our life. Be our all in all. Be our everything, we pray. Give us life in Jesus Christ beyond our wildest imaginations, and hold us through time and all eternity for Jesus' sake. Amen. Amen. I want to close us with a benediction here from 2 Corinthians chapter 13, verse 14. And now may the grace of the Lord Jesus Christ and the love of God and the fellowship of the Holy Spirit be with you all. Amen and amen. Remember, Moody Church, you're loved more than you know. And now go and be the church.
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Here's Western Alaska's weather outlook from KICY AM 850. For eastern Norton Sound and the Nulato Hills, including Unalakleet and Elam. Today, cloudy with a slight chance of showers. Areas of fog. Highs in the upper 50s. West winds to 20 miles per hour. Tonight, areas of fog. Mostly cloudy with a chance of showers. Lows in the mid-40s. North winds to 20 miles per hour. For St. Lawrence Island, including Gamble and Savunga, today, cloudy with a chance of showers. Highs in the upper 40s. Northeast winds to 25 miles per hour. Tonight, mostly cloudy. A slight chance of showers. Lows in the upper 30s. Northeast winds to 25 miles per hour. For the Bering Strait coast, including Brevik Mission and Diomede. Tonight, cloudy. Showers likely. A slight chance of showers later on. Areas of fog. Highs in the mid-40s. North winds to 30 miles per hour. And tonight, mostly cloudy. Areas of fog. Lows in the upper 30s. North winds to 30 miles per hour. For the Yukon Delta coast, including Skamen Bay and Kotlik. Today, partly sunny. Cloudy with a chance of showers later on. Areas of fog. Highs in the lower 50s. West winds to 15 miles per hour. And tonight, cloudy in the evening. Then partly sunny. Areas of fog. Lows in the mid-40s. North winds to 15 miles per hour. For the lower Yukon River, including Pitcairn Point and Marshall. Today, partly sunny. Highs in the lower 60s. West winds to 15 miles per hour. Tonight, mostly cloudy. Lows in the mid-40s. Northwest winds to 15 miles per hour. For the Kuskokwim Delta, including Napaskiak and Hooper Bay. Today, mostly sunny. Highs in the lower 60s. West winds to 15 miles per hour. Tonight, mostly cloudy with a slight chance of rain. Lows in the upper 40s. Northwest wind to 15 miles per hour. And for the southern Seward Peninsula coast, including Nome and Banner Creek, today, mostly cloudy, a slight chance of showers, areas of fog, highs in the upper 50s, north winds to 15 miles per hour. And tonight, mostly clear, areas of fog, lows in the upper 30s, north winds around 15 miles per hour. I'm Pierce, and that's the weather outlook from KICY AM 850.

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Here's Western Alaska's weather outlook from KICY AM 850. For eastern Norton Sound and the Nulato Hills, including Unalakleet and Elam. Today, cloudy with a slight chance of showers, areas of fog, highs in the upper 50s, west winds to 20 miles per hour. Tonight, areas of fog, mostly cloudy with a chance of showers, lows in the mid-40s, north winds to 20 miles per hour. For St. Lawrence Island, including Gamble and Savunga, today, cloudy with a chance of showers, highs in the upper 40s, northeast winds to 25 miles per hour. Tonight, mostly cloudy,

0: cloudy with a chance of showers later on. Areas of fog. Highs in the lower 50s. West winds to 15 miles per hour. And tonight, cloudy in the evening. Then partly sunny. Areas of fog. Lows in the mid-40s. North winds to 15 miles per hour. For the lower Yukon River, including Pitcairn Point and Marshall. Today, partly sunny. Highs in the lower 60s. West winds to 15 miles per hour. Tonight, mostly cloudy. Lows in the mid-40s. Northwest winds to 15 miles per hour. For the Kuskokwim Delta, including Napaskiak and Hooper Bay. Today, mostly sunny. Highs in the lower 60s. West winds to 15 miles per hour. Tonight, mostly cloudy with a slight chance of rain. Lows in the upper 40s. Northwest wind to 15 miles per hour. And for the southern Seward Peninsula coast, including Nome and Banner Creek, today, mostly cloudy, a slight chance of showers, areas of fog, highs in the upper 50s, north winds to 15 miles per hour. And tonight, mostly clear, areas of fog, lows in the upper 30s, north winds around 15 miles per hour. I'm Pierce, and that's the weather outlook from KICY AM 850.
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2: This is the Alaska Department of Fish and Game with a Yukon River subsistence fishing announcement recorded on Wednesday, July 15th. Fall season management has begun in the lower river and will transition to upriver districts based on historic fall chum salmon run timing. Preseason projections indicate that the run is likely to meet the lower end of the escapement goal. However, even with a run size within the escapement goal range of 300,000 to 600,000 fish, Canadian treaty goals are not anticipated to be met. Therefore, directed subsistence fishing for fall chum salmon in the main stem of the Yukon River is highly unlikely to occur. Currently, subsistence fishing for non-salmon is open 24 hours per day with selective gear types including dip nets, beach seines, manned fish wheels, and hook and line gear. Pink and sockeye salmon may be retained, but Chinook salmon must be released alive. In the coastal district, District 1 and District 2, from Naskanat Peninsula north to Point Romanoff, subsistence fishing for fall chum salmon and coho salmon is closed. Chinook, chum, and coho salmon must be released alive immediately from selective gear types. Subsistence fishing with 4-inch or smaller mesh gill nets district-wide will be open on a weekly schedule from noon Thursdays to noon Sundays until further notice. Subsistence fishing for whitefish and other non-salmon with 6-inch gill nets is open in designated non-salmon areas off the mainstem river only. In District 3 in the Innoko River, subsistence fishing for non-salmon is open with 4-inch or smaller mesh gill nets and selective gears including dip nets, beach seines, manned fish wheels, and hook and line gear. Summer chum, pink, and sockeye salmon may also be retained. Chinook salmon must be released alive from selective gears. Effective 12:01 a.m. Saturday, July 18th, subsistence fishing with 4-inch or smaller mesh nets district-wide will open on a weekly schedule from noon Thursdays to noon Sundays until further notice. Effective 12:01 a.m. Saturday, July 18th, subsistence fishing for whitefish and other non-salmon with 6-inch gill nets will open in designated non-salmon areas off the mainstem river only. Thank you for listening.
3: This is an informational announcement from the Alaska Department of Fish and Game in Nome for Norton Sound and Port Clarence. Commercial fishing in subdistricts 2 through 4, the Gullivan, Elam, and Norton Bay subdistricts, will open for two 48-hour periods from 6 p.m. Saturday, July 25th, through 6 p.m. Monday, July 27th, and again from 6 p.m. Wednesday, July 29th, through 6 p.m. Friday, July 31st. And as previously announced, subsistence salmon fishing in Shaktulik and Unicleet subdistricts, subdistricts 5 and 6, open to gillnet fishing on Wednesday, July 27th, in all marine and fresh waters 24 hours per day, 7 days per week, with gillnet gear restricted to mesh sizes of 6 inches or less. Commercial

0: Salmon fishing in the Shaktulik and Unicleet sub-districts, sub-districts 5 and 6, open for a 24-hour period from 6 p.m. on Friday, July 24th, until 6 p.m. Saturday, July 25th. In the Pilgrim River, the department has waived the sockeye salmon annual harvest limit to provide additional subsistence fishing opportunity. However, the annual household limit of 3 king salmon remains in effect. In the Nome sub-district, marine waters west of Cape Nome and all fresh waters of the Nome sub-district are closed to gillnet fishing from 6 p.m. on Mondays until 6 p.m. on Wednesdays each week. Marine waters east of Cape Nome remain open to subsistence fishing 24 hours a day, 7 days per week. For any fisheries questions or for assistance obtaining a subsistence permit, please call Fish and Game in Nome at 907-443-5167. This has been an informational update from the Alaska Department of Fish and Game in Nome. Hey, stay safe out there and good luck.
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2: The next Nome tide will be a high tide at 12:06 p.m., followed by a low tide at 10:28 p.m. The marine forecast for Western Alaska coastal waters out to 15 nautical miles, posted at 3:46 a.m., Sunday, July 26th. Outlook to Monday. Zone 2802, Dull Point to Quickpack. Today, west winds 15 knots, seas 3 feet, fog. Tonight, west winds 15 knots, seas 4 feet, fog. Monday, north winds 20 knots, seas 4 feet. Zone 2803, Quickpack to Cape Stevens. Today, west winds 15 knots, seas 3 feet, fog. Tonight, north winds 15 knots, seas 3 feet, fog. Monday, north winds 15 knots, seas 4 feet. Zone 2804, Cape Stevens to Moses Point. Today, west winds 20 knots becoming north, seas 4 feet subsiding, fog. Tonight, north winds 20 knots, seas 4 feet, fog. Monday, north winds 20 knots, seas 4 feet. Zone 2805, Moses Point to Sledge Island. Today, west winds 20 knots becoming north, seas 4 feet, fog. Tonight, north winds 20 knots, seas 4 feet, fog. Monday, north winds 20 knots, seas 4 feet. Zone 2806, Sledge Island to Wales. There is a small craft advisory in effect through late tonight. Today, north winds 20 knots, seas 6 feet, fog. Tonight, north winds 25 knots, seas 6 feet, fog. Monday, north winds 20 knots, seas 6 feet. Zone 2816, south side of St. Lawrence Island. There is a small craft advisory in effect through late tonight. Today, west winds 15 knots, becoming northeast at 25 knots, seas building to 5 feet. Tonight, north winds 25 knots, seas 5 feet. Monday, north winds 20 knots, seas 5 feet. Zone 2817, north side of St. Lawrence Island. There is a small craft advisory in effect through late tonight. Today, northeast winds 25 knots, seas 5 feet, building to 8 feet. Tonight, north winds 25 knots, seas 8 feet. Monday, north winds 20 knots, seas 7 feet.

0: This is Michael George. I'm from Kotlik, Alaska. 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

0: read several years ago about a man whose car stalled in Washington, D.C., right in front of the Philippine embassy. Hello, I'm Chuck Swindoll. His car stalled, and he looked over there and saw the embassy, and he took that to mean that he should be a missionary to the Philippines. I call that voodoo theology. Weird. I wonder if he had been single and stuck in an elevator with a woman named Mary. Well, would he have asked her to marry him? Weird voodoo theology. Hey, don't go there. Don't get trapped in that. It's nothing other than superstition. It's whimsical, situational nonsense. Furthermore, that's not the way God speaks to us.
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Here's Western Alaska's weather outlook from KICY AM 850. For eastern Norton Sound and the Nulato Hills, including Unalakleet and Elam, today, cloudy with a slight chance of showers, areas of fog, highs in the upper 50s, west winds to 20 miles per hour. Tonight, areas of fog, mostly cloudy with a chance of showers, lows in the mid-40s, north winds to 20 miles per hour. For St. Lawrence Island, including Gambell and Savunga, today, cloudy with a chance of showers, highs in the upper 40s, northeast winds to 25 miles per hour. Tonight, mostly cloudy, a slight chance of showers, lows in the upper 30s, northeast winds to 25 miles per hour. For the Bering Strait coast, including Brevik Mission and Diomede, tonight, cloudy, showers likely, a slight chance of showers later on, areas of fog, highs in the mid-40s, north winds to 30 miles per hour. And tonight, mostly cloudy, areas of fog, lows in the upper 30s, north winds to 30 miles per hour. For the Yukon Delta coast, including Skamen Bay and Kotlik, today, partly sunny, cloudy with a chance of showers later on, areas of fog, highs in the lower 50s, west winds to 15 miles per hour. And tonight, cloudy in the evening, then partly sunny, areas of fog, lows in the mid-40s, north winds to 15 miles per hour. For the lower Yukon River, including Pitcairn's Point and Marshall, today, partly sunny, highs in the lower 60s, west winds to 15 miles per hour. Tonight, mostly cloudy, lows in the mid-40s, northwest winds to 15 miles per hour. For the Kuskokwim Delta, including Napaskiak and Hooper Bay, today, mostly sunny, highs in the lower 60s, west winds to 15 miles per hour. Tonight, mostly cloudy with a slight chance of rain, lows in the upper 40s, northwest wind to 15 miles per hour. And for the southern Seward Peninsula coast, including Nome and Banner Creek, today, mostly cloudy, a slight chance of showers, areas of fog, highs in the upper 50s, north winds to 15 miles per hour. And tonight, mostly clear, areas of fog, lows in the upper 30s, north winds around 15 miles per hour. I'm Pierce, and that's the weather outlook from KICY AM 850.

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0: I read several years ago about a man whose car stalled in Washington, D.C., right in front of the Philippine embassy. Hello, I'm Chuck Swindoll. His car stalled, and he looked over there and saw the embassy, and he took that to mean that he should be a missionary to the Philippines. I call that voodoo theology. Weird. I wonder if he had been single and stuck in an elevator with a woman named Mary. Well, would he have asked her to marry him? Weird voodoo theology. Hey, don't go there. Don't get trapped in that. It's nothing other than superstition. It's whimsical, situational nonsense. Furthermore, that's not the way God speaks to us.
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2: Here's Western Alaska's weather outlook from KICY AM 850. For eastern Norton Sound and the Nulato Hills, including Unalakleet and Elam, today, cloudy with a slight chance of showers, areas of fog, highs in the upper 50s, west winds to 20 miles per hour. Tonight, areas of fog, mostly cloudy with a chance of showers, lows in the mid-40s, north winds to 20 miles per hour. For St. Lawrence Island, including Gamble and Savunga, today, cloudy with a chance of showers, highs in the upper 40s, northeast winds to 25 miles per hour. Tonight, mostly cloudy, a slight chance of showers, lows in the upper 30s, northeast winds to 25 miles per hour. For the Bering Strait coast, including Brevig Mission and Diomede, tonight, cloudy, showers likely, a slight chance of showers later on, areas of fog, highs in the mid-40s, north winds to 30 miles per hour. And tonight, mostly cloudy, areas of fog, lows in the upper 30s, north winds to 30 miles per hour. For the Yukon Delta coast, including Skamen Bay and Kotlik, today, partly sunny, cloudy with a chance of showers later on, areas of fog, highs in the lower 50s, west winds to 15 miles per hour. And tonight, cloudy in the evening, then partly sunny. Areas of fog, lows in the mid-40s, north winds to 15 miles per hour. For the lower Yukon River, including Pitcairn Point and Marshall, today, partly sunny, highs in the lower 60s, west winds to 15 miles per hour. Tonight, mostly cloudy, lows in the mid-40s, northwest winds to 15 miles per hour. For the Kuskokwim Delta, including Napaskiak and Hooper Bay, today, mostly sunny, highs in the lower 60s, west winds to 15 miles per hour. Tonight, mostly cloudy with a slight chance of rain, lows in the upper 40s, northwest wind to 15 miles per hour. And for the southern Seward Peninsula coast, including Nome and Banner Creek, today, mostly cloudy, a slight chance of showers, areas of fog, highs in the upper 50s, north winds to 15 miles per hour. And tonight, mostly clear, areas of fog, lows in the upper 30s, north winds around 15 miles per hour. I'm Pierce, and that's the weather outlook from KICY AM 850.

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1: Welcome to True Hope with 10-9 with Wes Morris. Today, Wes preaches Revelation chapter 5 and answers this question. How is the scroll in the book of Revelation a symbol of true hope?
2: What are they asking? When will it be made right? When will justice come? John knows that the answer to those questions are in that scroll. The power to be released is in the breaking of the seals on the scroll.
1: Today's message is called The Scroll. Now, here's Wes.
2: Praise the Lord. If you have a Bible this morning, turn with me, if you would, to Revelation chapter 5 today. The Apostle John was exiled to the island of Patmos in the Mediterranean, sometimes viewed as a prison island. He was exiled there. The Bible says, for the word of God and the testimony of Jesus. They were attempting to silence John's witness by imprisoning him there in isolation. And it is there where he said, I was in the Spirit on the Lord's day. I was worshiping the Lord. And I heard behind me and around me a voice like the sound of thunderous many waters. And he said, John, I want you to write what you see, the things which were, the things which are, and the things which will come hereafter. At some point during the revelation that was given to John, he was caught up into the throne room of heaven and given a vivid image of things to come. He heard things and he saw things. And as instructed, he wrote them down. In chapter 5, we find ourselves in the throne room of heaven. There are things that remain an element of mystery. There are heavenly creatures. There are things that are indescribable by human language. But John does the best he can to describe it under the inspiration of the Holy Spirit. And this is what he said in verse 1. I saw on the right hand, John said, of him who sat on the throne, a book or a scroll written inside and on the back, sealed up with seven seals. And I saw a strong angel proclaiming with a loud voice, who is worthy to open the book and to break its seals? And no one in heaven or on the earth or under the earth was able to open the book or to look into it. John said, then I began to weep greatly because no one was found worthy to open the book or to look into it. The scroll that John sees is a symbol of hope to the redeemed, to those that know the Lord. As we will see later, it ought to be at this hour a symbol of terror to those who reject the good news of the gospel. But to the redeemed, it is a symbol of hope. Because John realizes there is something that resonates in his heart through the revelation that has been given to him, something compelling, something he knows, that inside that scroll, if only one worthy can emerge, break the seals and open the scroll, evil will be removed from the world. The wrongs that have committed will be made right. Justice will descend upon all and for all time, and righteousness will reign. John's heart is calling for this. The angel, the strong angel, who is worthy, calls out to the heavenly realm. Seemingly all creation, the cosmos, the universe, earth and those below, dead or alive, can anybody be found worthy to take the scroll out of the hand of the one on the throne and open it, breaking its seals? The Apostle Paul of Tarsus, he cried out in Romans, he said, who will set me free from the body of this death? The Bible says in Romans 8, the whole creation groans and suffers. Even now, you can see and feel, even among God's created order, the fracture created by sin, the tumult that exists in creation, that something is wrong underneath it all. And it says the creation itself groans and it suffers under the curse of sin. The Bible says in Revelation, the martyrs call out, how long, O Lord, will you refrain from judging and avenging our blood on those who dwell on the earth? What are they asking? When will it be made right? When will justice come? John knows that the answer to those questions are in that scroll. The power to be released is in the breaking of the seals on the scroll. And when he hears the angel ask who is worthy, he looks around and nobody steps forward. There is no angel. They're all there. The great angelic powers that have rendered judgment at times past on the earth have delivered divine messages, even the message of the coming Messiah born to Mary, conceived of the Holy Spirit. They're all there. Not a one of them opens their mouth or steps forward as worthy. No great prophet. They are there. Moses does not step forward. Abraham, Daniel remain silent. John's looking around. Somebody do it. And when nobody comes, John says, I began to weep. A hopelessness begins to creep in on his heart as he beholds the vision of the throne and the scroll, hears the voice, and he looks across the heavenly host. Nobody comes forward. And John said, I began to weep. Is no one going to do this? Is this not going to happen? Verse 5. One of the elders, one of the heavenly beings, said to me, stop weeping. Behold, the lion that is from the tribe of Judah, the root of David, has overcome so as to open the book and its seven seals. Stop weeping, John. You don't have to cry yet. There is one who is worthy. He is coming. He is about to emerge on the scene. The lion that is from the tribe of Judah, the root, the seed, the descendant of David, the prophesied one, has overcome so as to open the scroll and its seals. John looks around. Well, where is he? Where is this one? Where is this lion from the tribe of Judah, the prophesied one that will sit on the throne of David and rule in power from everlasting to everlasting? And it says in verse 6, and I saw between the throne with the four living creatures and the elders, a lamb standing as if slain, having seven horns, seven eyes, which are the seven spirits of God, sent out into all the earth. And he came and took the book out of the right hand of him who sat on the throne. The scroll is a symbol of hope for the redeemed. But the scroll reveals the true king. He says first, the voice of the elder speaks, and he says, John, the lion from the tribe of Judah, the root of David, can open the scroll. And he is referring back to a prophecy going back as far as Genesis, that one day on the throne of David, from the line of David, a royal descendant would emerge onto the scene. Amen. He would come from his loins. He would come from the tribe of Judah. He would be able to trace his lineage directly back to David. And it likened him in Genesis 49 to a lion. It says, and he will be the lion from the tribe of Judah. And Genesis asks in the prophecy, who dares rouse him up? He emerges. And so John looks in, but he does not see a lion. He sees a lamb. And Jesus would later say of himself, I am the root and the descendant of David, the bright and morning star. I am the fulfillment of that prophecy. And he looks and he sees not a lion, but a lamb. He says, as if slain, as if sacrificed and killed, bloodied. When John the Baptist was preaching in the wilderness, the last Old Testament prophet, he looks out on the scene and Jesus is coming. And John the Baptist stops cold. People awaiting his proclamation. And when he beholds Jesus riding toward him, he says, behold, the Lamb of God that takes away the sin of the world. Amen. This is the Lamb. This is the Lion from the tribe of Judah. Jesus, called the Christ. In the book of Acts, an Ethiopian man was riding in a carriage down a desert road, opened a different scroll, the prophet Isaiah. He was disturbed in his spirit as the living word of God was cutting to his heart, as it may be to somebody now. And he was reading the words. He was led like a sheep to slaughter, as a lamb before its shearer is silent. Something bothered this man. By divine appointment, the disciple Philip comes. And he stops, having never met the man. He says, sir, do you understand what you're reading? He said, no, how could I? Unless someone explained it. And he said, who is he talking about, the prophet? Himself or somebody else? Something is disrupting my spirit about this prophecy. And it says, beginning from this scripture, he preached Jesus to him. The lamb before its shearer is silent. This Christ emerges into the throne room. The proper descendant of David, the fulfillment of all prophecy. And he says he had seven horns. In the Bible, you see in the Old Testament as well as the New that horns are symbolic of kings and kingdoms, dominions, nations, and power. When the lamb emerges as if slain for our sin and it has the seven horns, this is a representation that all power and all authority have been given to the lamb, have been surrendered to the one who is the lion from the tribe of Judah. He is the supreme ruler. He is the final king, and there will be no other. The Bible says of Jesus in Ephesians, far Jesus is above all rule and authority and power and dominion. He is far above every name that is named, not only in this age, but also in the one to come. It says that Jesus, he put all things in subjection under his feet. Having gone into heaven after angels and authorities and powers had been subjected to him.
1: 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Our name 10-9 comes from Romans chapter 10, verse 9, which says, if you confess with your mouth Jesus as Lord and believe in your heart that God raised him from the dead, you will be saved. If you'd like more information about the true hope of Jesus Christ, text True Hope to 97,000. 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
2: A lot of tumultuous times in the world right now. People popping off, pointing guns and threatening bombs and rhetoric in the air from world leaders, trying to invoke fear and trying to leverage submission and to gain strength and rank. Men and women of varying positions and influence and fame, and their voice echoes throughout the world. And the people like us, we wonder. Their fear sometimes grips our hearts. We are tempted to be afraid. We are tempted to wonder. We are tempted to want to flee and to hide. And we wonder, what's going to become of all this? I'll tell you what's going to become of all this. All rule, all power, all dominion, all authority will be subjected under the feet of the Lion of the tribe of Judah. Once and for all, we need not fear. The Bible says he has put all these things under his feet. He has the seven horns and he emerges on the scene, and the scroll has revealed the one true king. And he will have the final say, and his name is above every name in this life and the one to come. It says he has seven eyes, which are the seven spirits of God. Prophet Zechariah, he said, these are the eyes of the Lord which range to and fro throughout the earth. This is John saying he is the one who sees it all, and he knows it all, and he has cataloged it all. The Bible says every idle word that men will speak, they will give an account in the day of judgment. There are no secrets. The Bible says the secrets of the heart will be disclosed. That which is spoken in the dark will be heard in the light. The eyes of the Lord have seen it all, every rebellious act, every deception that somebody believed was successful, maybe even to this day, God saw it and he knows the truth. The eyes of the Lord have searched to and fro throughout the earth. Every atrocity that has been committed and we feel as someone has gotten away with it, the Lord saw it and it has been written down. He is the all-knowing, all-powerful, all-authoritative King of Kings and the Lord of Lords. The Bible asks, can a man hide himself so I do not see him, declares the Lord. The eyes of the Lord are in every place, watching the evil and the good. There is no creature hidden from his sight, but all things are open and laid bare to the eyes of him with whom we have to do. The scroll is a symbol of hope for the redeemed. It reveals the true king. I wonder if he is your king now, because you have come to him by faith or if you still delay. Verse 8, the Bible says, when he had taken the book, the lamb, the lion, the king, the four living creatures and the 24 elders fell down before the lamb, each one holding a harp and golden bowls full of incense, which are the prayers of the saints. The Bible describes saints as simply those who have believed and confessed Jesus as Lord. This is not an elite spiritual class. These are not some type of angelic thing or someone who outranks you in some way. These are all of us that have come to Jesus by faith so as to be saved. And he says he sees all the prayers of the saints there in some way, in some miraculous symbolic revelation. David prayed a long time ago, may my prayer be counted as incense before you, O God. Every desperate plea of a burdened heart that is called out to God, every broken spirit, every wounded soul that has spoken before the Lord, God, hear me, God, see me, Lord, I come before you, has all been heard and all been collected. He has heard it. He has known it. We do not always understand the answers that come, but be assured, those who know the Lord Jesus, you call out to God, he has heard it. The prayers of the saints are there. Verse 9. And they sang a new song, saying, worthy are you to take the book, the scroll, and break its seals. For you were slain and purchased for God with your blood, men from every tribe and tongue and people and nation. You have made them to be a kingdom and priests to our God, and they will reign upon the earth. Then I looked and I heard the voice of many angels around the throne and the living creatures and the elders, and the number of them was myriads of myriads and thousands of thousands. John says it was innumerable. I looked around and the cosmos come, the angelic hosts come, the creatures of the world, they come, and everybody's there, and I no longer could count. And they all sang with a loud voice, worthy is the Lamb that was slain to receive power and riches and wisdom and might and honor and glory and blessing. Every created thing which is in heaven and on the earth and under the earth and on the sea and all things in them, I heard saying to him who sits on the throne and to the Lamb, be blessing and honor and glory and dominion forever and ever. And the four living creatures kept saying, amen. And the elders fell down and worshiped. The scroll is a symbol for the redeemed of hope. The scroll reveals the true king. And this scroll, once it is taken by the lion of the tribe of Judah, the lamb as if slain from the foundation of the world, the scroll transfers all worship to him. They all begin to worship. The Bible says in the prophet Isaiah of God, I am the Lord and there is no other. It has been prophesied in the book of Philippians that at the name of Jesus, one day at the name of Jesus, every knee will bow of those on earth, of those in heaven, those under the earth, dead or alive, here or gone, every knee will bow and every tongue will confess that Jesus Christ is Lord to the glory of God the Father. Amen. This transfers the worship. It says he is the one who is purchased from every tribe, every tongue, every people, and every nation a kingdom. He has purchased in his blood. He has rescued them from the clutches and the curse of sin, redeemed them from the sentence of death and hell everywhere the world over, from North and South America to the plains of Africa in some distant tribal village where people walk at this hour with a basket of produce, no electricity, in some hut, having confessed Jesus as Lord, been brought into the kingdom, will see the Lamb and they will be there to sing, worthy is he. Amen. I think about the European, fractured European continent, all the way to the Arabian Peninsula, to my brothers and sisters on the Indian subcontinent, to the Far East islands of the Pacific. There are believers there now, and there will be more. They will be transformed by the renewing of their mind. They will be made a new creation by the miraculous work of the Holy Spirit. And they will all be there with us here now, singing, "Worthy is the Lamb that was slain to receive power." They will praise him before the throne. And the silence that John heard when they asked, "Who is worthy?" And no one came. And the only thing that was heard but for a moment would be the weeping of John's hopelessness creeping in, burdening his heart, has been changed now to joy and to praise as all of creation proclaims Jesus as Lord. He is the one that is worthy to take the scroll and break its seals. Once he begins to crack those seals and roll that scroll open, and the divine plan of God begin to unfold on all of humanity, you are going to want to belong to the Lamb that was slain. Lord. All of humanity will stand on either the right hand or the left. Again, they will meet him as Savior or Judge. But he is coming. And he will take the scroll and he will break its seals, and every last letter in it will be fulfilled on the earth. The scroll is a symbol of hope for the redeemed. It ought to be a symbol of terror for those who reject him. It reveals the true king. There's one king, the King of Kings and the Lord of Lords. And it will transfer all worship, every false religion, every heretical false teacher, every false messiah, every oppressive, fake, fraud, religious system that has suppressed man into darkness and deception will be vaporized, and he will be the one that is worshiped in unity by all creation. I wonder if you know him. And if you know him, do you boldly proclaim him, realizing what is at stake for the souls of the people you know? Maybe somebody here now or watching, listening somewhere, you say, "Man, I can't say I understand everything about it." I'll tell you, I can't either. But something in your spirit is compelled. And perhaps it is this. You say, "I am not sure if I know him as Savior." The Bible says that all you can do is call unto the Lord to be saved. There's no money you have to give. There's no religious tradition you need to observe. That the Lamb that was slain for your sin. You just believe it. Have you ever done that? Somebody today, young or old, you say, "Man, I'm unsettled in that. I'm just not sure. Maybe you ought to make sure right now." And just right where you are, if you're in here, out there somewhere, words that are true from your heart to God, you just call unto the Lord, "Lord, save me. I want to know you. I want to be forgiven. I want to be a new creation in Christ Jesus." For we belong to another kingdom. By the blood of Jesus, being made citizens of heaven, from which we eagerly await a Savior, the Lord Jesus Christ, who will descend from heaven with a shout, the voice of the archangel and the trumpet of God, who will exert his power and conform all things into the image of his glory. Strengthen somebody. Give somebody boldness again. Give somebody comfort, conviction, to be a witness. You've given them influence into people who are lost. Find us faithful, God. Give us divine appointments and conversations and discernment, words from heaven by your Holy Spirit, that they may be cut to the heart, turn from their sin, confess you as Lord, and be saved. Use us, God.
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In Nome, call us at 907-443-2213, and we'll get your Ptarmigan Telegraph message on the air. Here's Western Alaska's weather outlook from KICY AM 850. 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Today, cloudy with a slight chance of showers, areas of fog, highs in the upper 50s, west winds to 20 miles per hour. Tonight, areas of fog, mostly cloudy with a chance of showers, lows in the mid-40s, north winds to 20 miles per hour. For St. Lawrence Island, including Gamble and Savunga, today, cloudy with a chance of showers, highs in the upper 40s, northeast winds to 25 miles per hour. Tonight, mostly cloudy, a slight chance of showers, lows in the upper 30s, northeast winds to 25 miles per hour. For the Bering Strait coast, including Brevik Mission and Diomede, tonight, cloudy, showers likely, a slight chance of showers later on, areas of fog, highs in the mid-40s, north winds to 30 miles per hour. And tonight, mostly cloudy, areas of fog, lows in the upper 30s, north winds to 30 miles per hour. For the Yukon Delta coast, including Skamen Bay and Kotlik, today, partly sunny, cloudy with a chance of showers later on, areas of fog, highs in the lower 50s, west winds to 15 miles per hour. And tonight, cloudy in the evening, then partly sunny, areas of fog, lows in the mid-40s, north winds to 15 miles per hour. For the lower Yukon River, including Pitcairn Point and Marshall, today, partly sunny, highs in the lower 60s, west winds to 15 miles per hour. Tonight, mostly cloudy, lows in the mid-40s, northwest winds to 15 miles per hour. For the Kuskokwim Delta, including Napaskiak and Hooper Bay, today, mostly sunny, highs in the lower 60s, west winds to 15 miles per hour. Tonight, mostly cloudy with a slight chance of rain, lows in the upper 40s, northwest wind to 15 miles per hour. And for the southern Seward Peninsula coast, including Nome and Banner Creek, today,
Mostly cloudy. A slight chance of showers. Areas of fog. Highs in the upper 50s. North winds to 15 miles per hour. And tonight, mostly clear. Areas of fog. Lows in the upper 30s. North winds around 15 miles per hour. I'm Pierce, and that's the weather outlook from KICY AM 850.

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0: Hi, my name is William Beaver, and I'm from Kasigluk, Alaska, and this is KICY Nome.
1: How do you do? It's easy to see a woman lying in the gutter, hair matted, clothes ragged, whose words are coarse, and think, she doesn't care. But you'd be wrong. For years, the woman in this story fit that description, and worse. She lived, if you can call it living, in unbelievable squalor and despair, until someone reached out to her, giving her a sign of love unmistakable, and her heart and mind and very life were unbelievable.

0: Hey, watch where you're going.
1: I'm sorry, I didn't see you there.
0: Think you're too good for the likes of me, don't you?
1: No, ma'am. I didn't mean to stumble over you. Are you hurt?
0: Why do you care? Nobody does.
1: Look, there's a mission right down the street. Pacific Garden Mission. They care and they'll help you.
0: No, I know about them. Do-gooders.
1: Why don't you come with me? I'm going there.
0: No, leave me alone. Nobody cares.
1: Won't you let me help?
0: Go away!
1: Excuse me. That woman lying in the doorway, do you know who she is?
2: Ah, sure. Everybody knows Maddie.
1: Maddie?
2: Maddie Rice.
1: She seems to be in trouble.
2: Yeah, they took her kid away from her again.
3: 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Dramatizing true life stories produced in Chicago by Pacific Garden Mission. In 1877, George and Sarah Clark opened a little storefront rescue mission in Chicago's Skid Row. A sign over the door read, "Hope for all who enter." And it was true. Harlots, derelicts, and drunkards knew they were welcome there and came to find respite from despair. The doors never closed at what became known as Pacific Garden Mission, even though the Clarks paid all expenses from their own pockets. In 1892, Mrs. Clark became a widow, but carried on the work of winning souls the world had abandoned. None seemed more beyond reach than the woman in this story. This is a classic production that we bring you now of an historical event and a real person named Maddie Rice. Now for broadcast around the earth, here is episode number 3941 in the series Unshackled, the program that makes you face yourself and think.
1: My name is Harry. For nearly 50 years, I worked at a piano company just a block from Pacific Garden Mission, where I served on the board of trustees. Mother Clark was still winning souls at 75. Over the years, I took a personal interest in the broken people of Skid Row, but none was more pathetic, more tragic than Maddie Rice. Even though she was only in her mid-30s, she looked 20 years older. Liquor had carved deep lines into her face, but the worst part wasn't the dirt or the rags or the smell of whiskey. It was the emptiness in her eyes. I've seen men broken by drink before, but Maddie. Maddie looked like someone who had given up on life itself.
4: Hello, Harry.
1: Mother Clark, I just saw the most pitiable sight. A woman lying drunk in the doorway of that old hotel down the street.
4: Maddie Rice.
1: You know her?
4: Yes, I know about her. And I pray for that poor dear woman every single day.
1: Does she have no husband?
4: He left her right after the baby was born. Little girl must be 2 or so by now. They've taken the child away before, but Maddie loves her so desperately she'll do anything to get her back.
1: She was so drunk she yelled at me for even offering help.
4: Nothing is impossible with God, Harry. You know that.
1: Early on, Maddie managed to keep her daughter with her, most of the time. Now and then, some welfare organization would catch up with her and take the child away. The poor woman loved her daughter so much, she would do anything to get her back.
5: Mrs. Rice, please, sit down.
0: Miss Wilkes, do you know where my daughter is?
5: Yes, she's in good hands. Don't worry about her.
0: Where is she?
5: In the orphanage.
0: She's not an orphan. She's my daughter, and I want her back.
5: I don't know, Mrs. Rice. We're concerned about her safety.
0: I've quit drinking, and I have a job now so I can take care of her. Please, help me get my daughter back. I miss her so much. She's all I have.
5: I know you love her, but you haven't taken very good care of her, Mrs. Rice.
0: I'll do better. You'll see. I already got paid, and I bought some groceries. Please.
5: I'll see what I can do.
1: Maddie did get her daughter back, at times. But whatever torment twisted inside her always pulled her back to the bottle. When she lost her job for drinking, she began taking her 3- and 4-year-old little girl into the lowest honky-tonk taverns, begging her to sing so she could buy another drink.
4: Come
6: Come on now, honey. Don't you be standoffish. These are all Mommy's friends.
2: You want me to lift her up on the bar, Maddie?
6: Oh, yeah, yeah. Put her up there.
2: Come on, little girl. There we are.
6: Yeah. Now everyone can hear you sing better.
2: Yeah. Come on, little girlie. Sing.
6: Just sing that little song, baby. Then we'll go home. Oh, Mommy promises.
2: Yeah. Sing for Mommy. Sing for Mommy's next drink, little girl. Mommy promises.
6: Shut up. Just sing, sweetheart. Mommy needs you to sing tonight.
7: No.
6: Doreen.
2: What's her name? Doreen?
6: Yeah.
2: Come on, Doreen, baby. Mommy means business.
6: Leave her alone. Honey, you have to sing for Mommy now. All right? 1, 2, 3, sing.
8: If I had the wings of an angel.
2: Ain't that pretty?
8: Over these.
6: Yeah, she sings awful pretty. She's a pretty little thing herself, don't you think?
2: Yeah. Reminds me of my own little girl, Pauline. I think her name was.
8: And there I'd be willing to die.
2: That was beautiful. That was perfect.
6: Thank you. Thank you, one and all. Thank you, nice men, honey.
7: Thank you. Mommy, can I get down now?
1: For 2 or 3 heartbreaking years, it went on like that. The only thing that kept Maddie from staying drunk was the terror of losing her child again. But the moment she got Doreen back, the darkness inside won. Finally, the authorities had seen enough. This time, they sent Miss Wilkes from welfare and a policeman to go fetch the child. For good.
5: This is the place, Sergeant.
9: Oh, what a dump of a place for a kid to live, huh?
5: It's hard to believe, even when we stand here and see it with our own eyes. You want to knock?
9: Yeah.
10: Yeah, who is it?
9: It's the police. Open up, Maddie.
10: What do you want? I ain't done nothing.
9: Open up, or I'll break it down.
5: Hello, Maddie. We'd like to come in.
6: What do you want, Miss Wilkes? What are you here for?
5: We've come to take Doreen, Maddie.
6: No!
9: Step away from the door, Maddie.
7: Mommy!
6: You got no right!
5: You've never kept your promises, Maddie. Look at how she's living.
6: No, I'm doing my best.
5: You're drunk again, Maddie. I don't like to do this, but there's nothing left to do.
6: No! No, get away from her! She's sick.
9: Won't do no good to carry on that way, Maddie.
6: She's my child. I'm her mother.
5: I wish with all my heart you could act like her mother, Maddie. But this time we're taking her for good.
7: Mommy! Mommy!
5: You carry the child downstairs, Sergeant. I'll be right with you. Be careful. She looks sick.
9: Come on, honey. I won't hurt you.
7: No!
6: Put her down! You bring her back here!
7: Mommy! Help!
6: Oh, oh God, help me!
7: No.
6: Don't take away my baby!
7: Mommy!
6: No! You did this!
7: Mommy.
6: This is all your fault!
5: Oh, Maddie. You poor woman. Listen to me.
6: You best get out of here before I kill you! Go on! Get out!
1: After they took Doreen for good, Maddie sank lower than anyone thought possible. She gave up renting rooms and slept under benches and sidewalks, most time clutching a cheap bottle of booze. Filthy, swollen, degenerate. The only way she could get money was to beg.
6: Excuse me, mister.
1: Yes? Oh, hello, Maddie.
6: Huh? You know me?
1: I've known you for a long time, Maddie. You remember me. I go over to the Pacific Garden Mission.
6: Oh. Makes me sick.
1: Why?
6: They're crazy, that's why. Go on, leave me alone.
1: Wait, why did you stop me?
6: So maybe I could bum a little change for a cup of coffee. Never mind, I want your mission money.
1: Here, Maddie, here's some change. No doubt you'll buy a drink with it.
6: Yeah, no doubt I will.
1: I'm going to pray for you, Maddie.
6: Wasting your time.
1: Mother Clark at Pacific Garden Mission prays for you every day, like you were her own daughter.
6: Huh?
1: She does. She never gets a chance to talk with you, but she talks with God about you.
6: Oh, shut up.
1: Don't forget, the doors at the mission are open all night and all day, Maddie. Mother Clark is waiting for you.
6: I can't save my soul. I ain't got no soul to save.
3: In a moment, we'll learn more about Maddie's tragic story. But first, I want to share a bit about how our supporting ministry has an impact all over the world. Unshackled is spreading the good news through powerful stories about real people. Our success is a result of God's blessing and the involvement of supporters like you. 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
11: Mrs. Clark, I may have done the wrong thing, giving Maddie that pocket of change this evening. No doubt she bought a drink with it.
4: Yes, no doubt she did. But you planted a seed in her poor mind, Harry. We'll just nurture that seed with even more prayer. We must have faith that even that poor wretch of a woman will hear God's voice and yield herself to Him. We'll just love her and hold her close to Him in prayer.
11: Wait on the Lord.
4: That's right. He's not willing that any should perish. Our job is to pray.
11: Maddie grew worse. One morning I saw her crawling out from under a sidewalk, clutching a bottle, of course. Back then the sidewalks were wood and filthy. I remember she glared at me through bloodshot eyes and shook a dirty fist in my direction. I represented the mission to her, and the devil that possessed her soul fought hard at the very sight of me. But Mrs. Clark continued to pray for her.
4: And dear Lord, as always, I bring poor Maddie Rice to you again this evening. Perhaps tonight is the night you will guide her steps here to the mission. If not to this mission, then to another. We ask only that you penetrate the hard, bitter shell around this dear woman's heart so that she will at last come to see how much you love her and want her. I pray in Jesus' beautiful name and for His sake, amen.
11: That same evening, when Mrs. Clark came out of her private office at the mission, there was a glow on her sweet old face. Good evening, Mrs. Clark. You're looking happy.
4: I always think of prayer as a hand on God. So why wouldn't I feel happy? I've just been holding hands with Him. We best prepare for the evening service. I can hear them clamoring to get in. Good evening, folks. Won't you come in? We'll be starting our service soon.
12: Good evening, Mrs. Clark. Nice weather.
4: Yes, a lovely summer evening indeed. I think we'll just leave the door open. Don't you think that's a good idea?
12: Yes, I do. Let some of this pleasant evening inside.
4: I think it makes people feel welcome, too, to have the door already open. Plenty of seats down front. No need to... Maddie Rice. Oh, my dear. I'm so happy to see you.
13: Who are you?
4: I'm Mrs. Clark, Maddie, and I'm so proud of you for coming here.
13: Proud of me?
4: Yes, Maddie. You picked just the right time to come and give your life to Jesus.
13: I got a quart here in my shirtwaist. Right here, see?
4: Yes, I see. But you won't need that anymore.
13: Don't you try to take it away from me.
4: You can hold it right in your hands, Maddie, until you don't need it anymore.
13: Yeah. I'll hold it like this, right in my arms, close.
4: All right.
11: There she stood, filthy dirty, in rags, hair uncombed for months, face and body swollen with the poison of the whiskey that consumed her. Back and forth she swayed, clutching the bottle to her breast the way she once clutched her child. And Mrs. Clark simply smiled at her.
4: Maddie, shall we go to my office where we can be alone?
13: No, this'll do fine. Look at me, just the way I am. Look close.
4: Yes, Maddie, I see you. just as you are.
13: All right. I want to ask you one question.
4: What is it, Maddie?
13: Will you hug me?
4: Oh, yes, my dear. I most certainly will. There.
13: You did it. You hugged me.
11: Still clutching her bottle, Maddie Rice fell to her knees. Mrs. Clark knelt beside her, holding her free hand as they prayed. For a long moment, Maddie held that bottle to her chest, the very thing that had ruined her life. And slowly, when Maddie felt the mighty cleansing love of Jesus Christ flood her poor broken heart, her fingers opened, and the thing that had enslaved her rolled away into the darkness, never to be picked up again. Maddie Rice rose from her knees that night, a new creature in Christ. The change is not always as sudden as hers was, but God's work is instantaneous. It is we, ourselves, who slow down the results of redemption in our lives. With Maddie, though, it all seemed to show up at once, for the simple reason that she had come to the end of herself. John chapter 1, verse 12 says, "But as many as received him, to them gave he power to become the sons of God, even to them that believe on his name."
4: Come in.
13: Good morning, Miss Clark.
4: Maddie, dear. Hello. How are you today?
13: I'm almost afraid to say it, but I'm all right.
4: Oh, you must never be afraid to be all right. Ever again.
13: It's almost too good to be true.
4: How long has it been now, Maddie?
13: More than 2 months. I don't miss alcohol one bit. Now I have the living water.
4: I can tell you've been reading your Bible, Maddie. Do you fully understand what happened to you?
13: God forgave me for all the terrible things I did, because Christ died for me. Me, righteous. It's a miracle.
4: It is for every one of us, because God says we're all sinners. But the blood of Jesus washes us clean from all our sins. Here, it says here in 2 Corinthians 5:21, "For he hath made him to be sin for us, who knew no sin, that we might be made the righteousness of God in him."
13: How can he love me after the way I was?
4: Because when you received Christ, God now sees Jesus when he looks at you. It says here, 2 Corinthians 5:17, "Therefore, if anyone is in Christ, he is a new creation. Old things have passed away. Behold, all things have become new."
13: I never want to be the old me again.
4: You can't be. The Spirit of God lives in you now, and day by day, he will make you more like Christ.
13: Miss Clark.
4: Yes, Maddie.
13: I want to get my little girl back. Will you help me?
4: Perhaps you should wait a little longer. Prove to the authorities that the change in you is permanent.
13: I miss her so much.
4: Let's pray for her and for you right now. We'll ask him to guide us. Maddie, you look wonderful. How long has it been?
13: 6 months and 2 weeks and 3 days.
4: Oh, it is a miracle, isn't it?
13: Yes, and I don't want you to think I doubt it. I don't. After what the Lord's done for me, how could I doubt him? I'm healed and forgiven. And that's what I came to see you about, Miss Clark.
4: Yes, Maddie.
13: Don't you think I've waited long enough now to try and get my little girl back?
4: Doreen must be almost 8 now.
13: I know what you're thinking. I ought to leave well enough alone. But she's my baby, and I can be a decent mother to her now. No, Miss Clark. My arms never stop aching from the morning they took her away.
4: Have you prayed about it?
13: Every day. Lots. I've prayed about it, and I promised God that if it's his will, I'll stay away from her. But I gotta find out.
4: All right, Maddie. It's all in his hands, if you put it there. And whatever happens, remember, Underneath you are the everlasting arms.
11: Maddie got in touch with authorities who sent her to see Miss Wilkes, my friend in the welfare department. After an agonizing wait, Maddie was called to Miss Wilkes' office.
5: Good morning.
13: Good morning.
5: Can I help you?
13: Yeah. I'm Maddie Rice. You're Miss Wilkes, aren't you?
5: I am. Maddie Rice?
13: Uh-huh.
5: I can scarcely believe it's you.
13: I know. I've changed a lot. Well, God changed me.
5: He most certainly did.
13: Yeah. What did you find out about Doreen, Mrs. Wilkes?
5: Maddie, sit down.
13: Oh, no. Just tell me.
5: Doreen has been adopted by a very fine Chicago family. Permanently adopted.
13: Adopted. So, she has a mother now.
5: Maddie.
13: No, it's all right. She deserves one.
5: I know how hard it must be for you.
13: They won't let me see her? Is that it?
5: They think it's best for the child.
13: Couldn't I work for them? So I could take care of her?
5: No. That's final, too. They refuse to let you see the child. Ever.
13: Thank you. Thank you anyway.
5: Is there anything I could do for you, Maddie?
13: No. I'll be all right. It's all been done for me.
11: Back to Skid Row, Maddie walked. Past the old bars on familiar streets, walking and weeping and praying.
13: Oh, God, it's so hard. My only child. I said I would accept not seeing her again if that's your will. It's so hard, Lord, to never see her again. It seems like more than I can bear. Help me, Lord. Please, help me.
4: Maddie, you've been crying.
13: I can never see her again, Mrs. Clark.
4: Oh, Maddie, how that must hurt.
13: I don't think there's any tears left in me.
4: God knows how you feel, Maddie. He gave his only son to die for us.
13: I know. I've been praying a lot for the strength to go on. I don't know what to do now.
4: There are other children.
13: Other children? Where?
4: Here in Chicago. Everywhere, really. Places like Kentucky. I've heard of children there, neglected and alone. They all need love, and they all need Christ.
13: You think I could help them?
4: I do.
13: I was born in Kentucky. I know how hard it is for some folks up there in the hills.
4: But you also know the answer. Receiving Jesus Christ as Lord and Savior. You can be His hands and feet, taking love to these children. You can share the good news with them.
13: Yeah. Yeah, that's what I'll do then. Lord, thank you for sending me down here to help these children. What a wonder you are, Lord. I lost my own little girl, but you gave me hundreds of others to love. Once again, I give you Doreen. Watch over her. Keep her safe. She's a young lady now, and even though I don't know where she is or what her life is like, you know. And Lord, my heart's deepest prayer is that somehow she has learned to love you even more than I do. Guide me today as I try to help these children know you. In Jesus' name I pray. Amen.
8: Maddie, what you doing? Ain't you ever coming out to tell us the story?
14: Yeah, I love the story.
13: Yes, Becky, I'm coming.
8: Tell us the story about Jesus and the little lamb that got lost. And Jesus hunted all over the place until he found it and carried it home.
14: Yeah.
13: We're all like that little lamb, aren't we, Becky? The Bible says, all we like sheep have gone astray.
8: Yeah, and Jesus is the good shepherd.
13: Okay, children, would you like to hear a story?
8: Yes, please.
14: Tell us a lamb story.
13: I'll tell you about the good shepherd who gave his life for the sheep. But first, who remembers the verse we learned yesterday?
8: I do. John chapter 3, verse 16. For God so loved the world that he gave his only begotten Son, that whosoever believeth in him should not perish but have everlasting life.
1: For 18 years, until the day she went home to heaven, Maddie Rice poured out her life in the hills of Kentucky, loving forgotten children, telling them about God's love, and a good shepherd who never stops searching for the lost. She never saw Doreen again on this earth, but she always whispered with quiet peace,
0: "Whatever happens, underneath are the everlasting arms."
3: Listening friend, Maddie Rice once believed she had no soul left to save, but the Good Shepherd never stopped searching. Just as he left the 99 to find that one lost lamb, Jesus came looking for Maddie in the very gutter where she had given up. One simple hug from a woman who loved with God's love broke through the darkness, and Maddie fell into the arms of the Savior who had been pursuing her all along. Today, the same Good Shepherd could be searching for you. Are you feeling lost, friend? Does your heart ache with a hurt or despair that feels too heavy to carry, like Maddie's did? Have you done things you're sure could never be forgiven? Listen, the Lord can meet you right where you are, no matter how far you've wandered, no matter how broken or dirty or hopeless you feel. He loves you so much that he will not stop searching until he finds you. If that's you, if you're ready to stop running and let the Good Shepherd carry you home, pray with me from your heart. These are not special words. God knows your heart. Lord Jesus, I know I'm a lost sheep. I've wandered far and I'm weary. I believe you died for my sins and rose again so I could be found. Forgive me. Come into my heart. Cleanse me and make me new. I give my life to you. Thank you for never giving up on me. In your name I pray. Amen. If you need help making this crucial decision, we encourage you to call 1-888-NEED-HIM or visit chataboutjesus.com. 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This is program number 3941. Heard in this classic true story of Maddie Rice were Brenda Berry, Brad Armacost, Cheryl Hamada, Jane Hahnemann, David Zarbach, and Beulah Wilkening. Original music, Don Badorf. 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Script, Eugenia Price, Kenitha Gabler, and Tim Gregory. 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So until next time, unless our Lord returns before then, I'm Timothy Gregory reminding you that the doors to Pacific Garden Mission are open night and day. 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

0: Here's Western Alaska's weather outlook from KICY AM 850. For eastern Norton Sound and the Nulato Hills, including Unalakleet and Elam. Today, cloudy with a slight chance of showers, areas of fog, highs in the upper 50s, west winds to 20 miles per hour. Tonight, areas of fog, mostly cloudy with a chance of showers, lows in the mid-40s, north winds to 20 miles per hour. For St. Lawrence Island, including Gamble and Savunga, today, cloudy with a chance of showers, highs in the upper 40s, northeast winds to 25 miles per hour. Tonight, mostly cloudy, a slight chance of showers, lows in the upper 30s, northeast winds to 25 miles per hour. For the Bering Strait coast, including Brevik Mission and Diomede, tonight, cloudy, showers likely, a slight chance of showers later on, areas of fog, highs in the mid-40s, north winds to 30 miles per hour. And tonight, mostly cloudy, areas of fog, lows in the upper 30s, north winds to 30 miles per hour. For the Yukon Delta coast, including Skamen Bay and Kotlik, today, partly sunny, cloudy with a chance of showers later on, areas of fog, highs in the lower 50s, west winds to 15 miles per hour. And tonight, cloudy in the evening, then partly sunny, areas of fog, lows in the mid-40s, north winds to 15 miles per hour. For the lower Yukon River, including Pitcairn Point and Marshall, today, partly sunny, highs in the lower 60s, west winds to 15 miles per hour. Tonight, mostly cloudy, lows in the mid-40s, northwest winds to 15 miles per hour. For the Kuskokwim Delta, including Napaskiak and Hooper Bay, today, mostly sunny, highs in the lower 60s, west winds to 15 miles per hour. Tonight, mostly cloudy with a slight chance of rain, lows in the upper 40s, northwest wind to 15 miles per hour. And for the southern Seward Peninsula coast, including Nome and Banner Creek, today, mostly cloudy, a slight chance of showers, areas of fog, highs in the upper 50s, north winds to 15 miles per hour. And tonight, mostly clear, areas of fog, lows in the upper 30s, north winds around 15 miles per hour. I'm Pierce, and that's the weather outlook from KICY AM 850.
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2: This is the Alaska Department of Fish and Game with a Yukon River subsistence fishing announcement recorded on Wednesday, July 15th. Fall season management has begun in the lower river and will transition to upriver districts based on historic fall chum salmon run timing. Preseason projections indicate that the run is likely to meet the lower end of the escapement goal. However, even with a run size within the escapement goal range of 300,000 to 600,000 fish, Canadian treaty goals are not anticipated to be met. Therefore, directed subsistence fishing for fall chum salmon in the main stem of the Yukon River is highly unlikely to occur. Currently, subsistence fishing for non-salmon is open 24 hours per day with selective gear types including dip nets, beach seines, manned fish wheels, and hook and line gear. Pink and sockeye salmon may be retained, but Chinook salmon must be released alive. In the coastal district, District 1 and District 2, from Naskanat Peninsula north to Point Romanoff, subsistence fishing for fall chum salmon and coho salmon is closed. Chinook, chum, and coho salmon must be released alive immediately from selective gear types. Subsistence fishing with 4-inch or smaller mesh gill nets district-wide will be open on a weekly schedule from noon Thursdays to noon Sundays until further notice. Subsistence fishing for whitefish and other non-salmon with 6-inch gill nets is open in designated non-salmon areas off the main stem river only. In District 3 in the Innoko River, subsistence fishing for non-salmon is open with 4-inch or smaller mesh gill nets and selective gears including dip nets, beach seines, manned fish wheels, and hook and line gear. Summer chum, pink, and sockeye salmon may also be retained. Chinook salmon must be released alive from selective gears. Effective 12:01 a.m. Saturday, July 18th, subsistence fishing with 4-inch or smaller mesh nets district-wide will open on a weekly schedule from noon Thursdays to noon Sundays until further notice. Effective 12:01 a.m. Saturday, July 18th, subsistence fishing for whitefish and other non-salmon with 6-inch gill nets will open in designated non-salmon areas off the main stem river only. Thank you for listening.
3: This is an informational announcement from the Alaska Department of Fish and Game in Nome for Norton Sound and Port Clarence. Commercial fishing in subdistricts 2 through 4, the Gullivan, Elam, and Norton Bay subdistricts, will open for two 48-hour periods from 6 p.m. Saturday, July 25th, through 6 p.m. Monday, July 27th, and again from 6 p.m. Wednesday, July 29th, through 6 p.m. Friday, July 31st. And as previously announced, subsistence salmon fishing in Shaktulik and Unicleet subdistricts, subdistricts 5 and 6, open to gillnet fishing on Wednesday, July 27th, in all marine and fresh waters 24 hours per day, 7 days per week, with gillnet gear restricted to mesh sizes of 6 inches or less. Commercial salmon fishing in the Shaktulik and Unicleet subdistricts, subdistricts 5 and 6, open for a 24-hour period from 6 p.m. on Friday, July 24th, until 6 p.m. Saturday, July 25th. In the Pilgrim River, the department has waived the sockeye salmon annual harvest limit to provide additional subsistence fishing opportunity. However, the annual household limit of 3 king salmon remains in effect. In the Nome subdistrict, marine waters west of Cape Nome and all fresh waters of the Nome subdistrict are closed to gillnet fishing from 6 p.m. on Mondays until

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1: The next known tide will be a low tide at 10:28 p.m. Sunday, followed by a high tide at 12:01 p.m. Monday. The marine forecast for Western Alaska coastal waters out to 15 nautical miles, posted at 3:46 a.m. Sunday, July 26th. Outlook to Monday. Zone 2802, Doll Point to Quickpack. Today, west winds 15 knots, seas 3 feet, fog. Tonight, west winds 15 knots, seas 4 feet, fog. Monday, north winds 20 knots, seas 4 feet. Zone 2803, Quickpack to Cape Stevens. Today, west winds 15 knots, seas 3 feet, fog. Tonight, north winds 15 knots, seas 3 feet, fog. Monday, north winds 15 knots, seas 4 feet. Zone 2804, Cape Stevens to Moses Point. Today, west winds 20 knots becoming north, seas 4 feet subsiding, fog. Tonight, north winds 20 knots, seas 4 feet, fog. Monday, north winds 20 knots, seas 4 feet. Zone 2805, Moses Point to Sledge Island. Today, west winds 20 knots becoming north, seas 4 feet, fog. Tonight, north winds 20 knots, seas 4 feet, fog. Monday, north winds 20 knots, seas 4 feet. Zone 2806, Sledge Island to Wales. There is a small craft advisory in effect through late tonight. Today, north winds 20 knots, seas 6 feet, fog. Tonight, north winds 25 knots, seas 6 feet, fog. Monday, north winds 20 knots, seas 6 feet. Zone 2816, south side of St. Lawrence Island. There is a small craft advisory in effect through late tonight. Today, west winds 15 knots, becoming northeast at 25 knots, seas building to 5 feet. Tonight, north winds 25 knots, seas 5 feet. Monday, north winds 20 knots, seas 5 feet. Zone 2817, north side of St. Lawrence Island. There is a small craft advisory in effect through late tonight. Today, northeast winds 25 knots, seas 5 feet, building to 8 feet. Tonight, north winds 25 knots, seas 8 feet. Monday, north winds 20 knots, seas 7 feet.

0: Today's reading is from the Gospel of Mark in Ingeberg, chapter 3, verses 13 through 35.
1: Verse 13. 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
1: 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Dad! 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
3: Hi, boys and girls. This is Uncle Dan.
4: And I'm Aunt Carol. Welcome to all you teens, moms, dads, and all the rest of the family, too.
3: And a special welcome to all you dog lovers, because today's story is all about a dog named Bear.
4: As our story opens, Mr. Brody and his two children are on an afternoon fishing expedition. Since the family really couldn't afford a regular vacation this year, they've taken time to enjoy local attractions. Nearby Singer Lake, with its beautiful tree-lined shores and waters teeming with fish, is the getaway spot of choice for today. Brian, age 9, is in the fourth grade, and Samantha, better known as Sam to family and friends, is 6 years old.
5: Hang on to him, son.
6: He must be a big one.
5: Easy now. Easy.
7: Oh, no.
6: He got away.
7: And he was a big one, too.
5: Oh. Well, son, there are more fish stories about the ones that got away than there are about fish that actually got caught.
7: Yeah, Dad, but you can't fry up a good got away story for supper. You need a fish for that.
5: I'll tell you what. Let's go out by that little island. Maybe the fish will be more cooperative out there.

0: That's sure a funny-looking island. There aren't any trees on it. Not even one.
1: It's just a big heap of rocks. What's it doing out here in the middle of the lake anyway, Dad?
2: Well, I'm not sure. Once, when I was a teenager, a bunch of us came out here and explored it.
1: Cool. What'd you find?
2: Nothing. Just bugs and lizards.
0: Yeah.
2: Well, let's go around to the other side. For some reason, the fish always seem to bite better over there.
0: Daddy, look!
2: What?
0: Over there, on the island, something big moved.
1: Yeah, I see it too.
2: Where? I don't see anything.
0: There, on that big rock.
1: Right at the end of the island, Dad.
2: What? What in the world?
0: Look, it moved again.
1: It's a dog.
2: No, I don't think so. It couldn't be.
1: Dad, it is a dog. Look.
0: Oh, Daddy, he's so skinny. Look, he can't even stand up.
2: Oh, my word. All right, quick, kids, sit down. We're going to go in for a closer look.

0: 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All right, there.
1: I'm coming too. Oh, that's cold. I just filled my tennis shoes full of water.
0: Here, Sam, let me help you. On there now.
2: Hurry, Daddy, this way. Oh, Daddy, look at him.
0: Oh, no, I better stay back a little bit.
1: He's so big.
2: He's so bony.
1: He looks like a big baggy bear.
0: Very, very sick baggy bear. Oh, he's just about dead.
1: Who would do this? Who would just leave a dog way out here to die?
0: Right, let's see if he likes people. You stay here, and I'll get a little closer. Hello, boy. All right, take it easy now. Oh, that's right. What happened, fella?